0: job in mobocracy sometimes can be just as bad as the monarchy or the dictatorship and so forth. So the people vote to increase their taxes, and then they'll whine like stuck pigs about increased taxes. It's the way it works. Hold on here, one more. Stick with me. This is happening all over the country. I don't live in Martin County. Why do I give a damn? Because you live in a county that's just like it. The properties are in the county's four acquisition priority zones. I didn't know they existed. The Florida Wildlife Corridor, an 18-million-acre network of connected public and private environmentally sensitive land. 18 million acres, and we're going to add 4,000 acres, Mr. Producer. 18 million acres basically set aside. Fine, great. But now we're going to add 4,000 more. Like, that's going to do anything. They have to negotiate with the owners in order to purchase the land. County makes buying conservation land a priority. It goes 851-acre cypress and wetland-dominant property that is part of a potential link. 300-acre property. Goes on, just on and on and on. I'm reading here. 139-acre property. They're buying. They're going into these homes, these private properties, and they're saying, can we buy this? Can we buy this? Can we buy this? Wow. And I'm sure the county's not overpaying. I guarantee it. Tongue in cheek. I'll be right back.
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2: Here's your forecast from Watertown Radio and GoWatertown.net. Chance of thunderstorms tonight. Otherwise, mainly cloudy skies expect. Lows dip down to about 70. Winds out of the south, 15 to 20 miles an hour. Mainly cloudy skies expected again tomorrow. High temperatures reach up to 82. Mainly clear skies tomorrow night. Lows around 57. I'm meteorologist Derek Hite on Watertown Radio. Currently, it's 74 degrees.
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0: You're listening to the best of the Mark Levin Show. Happy Labor Day.
1: Enough of that song. I don't really like it that much anymore.
0: Anyway, welcome back. The Tookus James here. New York Post, rather. That's the Washington Compost. Although their editorial page has gotten much better. But Latookus James here exposed as fighting only for revenge, not justice, the great John Turley writes. And he's right. Yeah, exactly right. When Latookus James first ran for Attorney General, he said, "I condemned her for what I viewed as an unethical campaign based on a promise to prosecute Trump without bothering to name any particular crime." Why isn't this woman disbarred? Why aren't there motions or efforts to disbar her? I mean, I know the legal system in New York is ideologically radical left and therefore corrupt. That's right, I said it! Slip and fall lawyers everywhere you look. Well, I want to continue this when we return because she needs to be exposed. We'll be right, well, not exposed physically, for God's sakes. But you understand what I mean. I'll be right back.

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12: Say what? Anyway, let me get back to Latukas James here. Charlie is a great piece, but let me give you the underlying news story from the New York Post. Prosecutor in New York, AG Latukas James office, says he was ordered to dig up dirt on Trump allies, the report says. And as I said, prosecutors should be disbarred for this. A veteran prosecutor and state attorney general Latukas James' office claims he was ordered to dig up dirt on people and groups affiliated with Donald Trump, quote-unquote, according to a bombshell report. Daniel Weisenfeld, a former Brooklyn prosecutor, now works in James's Investor Protection Bureau, said his boss instructed him, quote, to find and pursue crimes, unquote, committed by Trump allies, according to a since-deleted email obtained by the Times Union. Do tell more. Weisenfeld alleged to his email, on Friday, that Bureau Chief Shimizu Mawasua, whatever, yabba-dabba-do, specifically directed him to target Trump himself. I'm quoting, Trump Social, Hewlett-Packard, DOJ-approved merger, without having a credible reason for targeting the organizations and individuals, the outlet reported. The feds recently approved a $14 billion merger between Hewlett-Packard and Juniper Networks. If you believe Trump is using, I'm quoting, if you believe Trump is using the DOJ attorneys to prosecute his enemies and further his political interests, you should find it equally troubling that Latukas James is doing exactly the same thing, Weisenfeld allegedly wrote in the message, which went to some 2,000 staffers before he yanked it. You can yank that all you want, but 2,000 staffers means it's out there. Notice the New York Post has it. Quote, I ask you that you not serve as Tisha's personal attorneys by targeting her political enemies, he allegedly wrote. Instead, I hope you choose to prosecute crimes and find the individuals accountable, rather than targeting individuals and then finding crimes. Weisenfeld, better find another job. No, I added that. Weisenfeld asked that colleagues focus on prosecuting, quote, rampant nonprofit homeless shelter fraud and anti-Semitic crimes in and around synagogues, unquote, and accused Latukas of wasting, quote, significant public taxpayer dollars to target convenient public enemies. She's a beauty in so many ways, Mr. Producer. During her 2018 campaign, she vowed to, quote, prosecute the president for crimes committed in New York State. She was elected and kept her word after taking office. Yeah, she shouldn't be a lawyer. She should be a defendant, no question about it. In 2024, her office won a $360 million civil case against the president, his sons, his former company, We saw that. For overstating Big Apple property values and lying about his wealth. That was all BS. And we went through it syllable by syllable in full detail. Meanwhile, Wiesenfeld was placed on paid administrative leave, with a rep for the Tookus calling the controversy a personnel matter in a statement to the Times Union. See what they did there? See what they did? They're trying to silence him. Oh, you're on leave. What did I do? The Office of Attorney General is committed to upholding, propaganda. Now, New York State GOP leaders slammed Lotukas, if you will, over the leaked emails claims. The Tookus weaponized the Attorney General's office into a political hit squad and then tried to cover up her tracks, said Republican Chairman Ed Cox. She's utterly unfit to serve. Again, she should be disbarred. New York is to serve an Attorney General? Yeah, okay, got it. Let's see. When Sarita is Attorney General, Sarita is apparently the Republican running against her. Sarita Kamitareddy. Is that how you pronounce it, Rich, or you don't know? Well, you know, with a name like that, how do you lose? Anyway, she's running against the Tookus. It's always an uphill battle. So many Democrats. But, you know, I have a good feeling about some of these races in New York. I really do. Like the governor's race. Unless the people are suicidal, I mean, economically and politically, if this is what they want, then Democrats are your pick. They're your pick. You want freebies, you know, you got a lot of bigger and bigger population that wants freebies, wants something for nothing, think they've earned the right because they were born to take something from you who's actually earned it. Oh, yeah, it's sick and getting sicker out there. Truly is. Truly is. Let's see here. There's something I wanted to do on the audio front related to this. Hold on, ladies and gentlemen. I can't get it printed. So I am going to look. There it is. I don't think there is. No. Hold on one second. Everybody count the 10 backwards. Go ahead. I bet you can't do it. Let's see here. No, I'm not seeing anything. I'll tell you what. We'll take a little break, then we'll pick up. We'll be right back.
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16: Here's your forecast from Watertown Radio and GoWatertown.net. Chance of thunderstorms tonight. Otherwise, mainly cloudy skies expected. Lows dip down to about 70. Winds out of the south, 15 to 20 miles an hour. Mainly cloudy skies expected again tomorrow. High temperatures reach up to 82. Mainly clear skies tomorrow night. Lows around 57. I'm meteorologist Derek Hite on Watertown Radio. Currently, it's 74 degrees.
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11: From ABC News, I'm Stephanie Officer. New York City's new mayor is in the hot seat over his planned appearance for the city's 9/11 Remembrance Ceremony at the World Trade Center later this week, with several former city leaders now weighing in. ABC's Jayshia Patel in Manhattan.
12: Mayor Mamdani says he will be in attendance. He'll be the first Muslim mayor to do so. And almost every mayor before him has attended this ceremony. Family members who lost loved ones on 9/11 have started an online petition, which has nearly 100,000 signatures, calling for Mayor Mamdani to not attend the remembrance ceremony Friday. Former Governor George Pataki has come out and said the same. And yesterday, Mayor Rudy Giuliani made baseless claims that Mayor Mamdani doesn't believe 9/11 was a terrorist attack. So some are calling Giuliani's comments anti-Muslim.
11: The U.S. trade war continues to escalate. Tomorrow, retaliatory tariffs from Canada take effect, impacting everything from steel to cheese. ABC's Jay O'Brien.
13: The president raising the stakes, warning he may prohibit Canadian jet manufacturer Bombardier from selling in the United States unless they build here and stop treating America like a piggy bank. And in a Labor Day message, Canadian Prime Minister Mark Carney promising to put economic distance between his country and the U.S., writing, Canada is growing stronger and less dependent on any single partner. We are already giving ourselves far more than anyone can take away.

0: move that came earlier than expected. The board is California's parole board has given the green light to a hearing for the Menendez brothers. The brothers' case became globally known after they murdered their parents in 1989.
1: When the Menendez brothers were denied parole at their first parole board hearing last year, their attorney said they would push to move up the date for their next hearing from the automatically scheduled 3-year date, which would have been in 2028. Now they've been granted an earlier parole board hearing tentatively scheduled for March of 2027.
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0: Nashville police say a Frito-Lay employee was killed by a stray bullet early Sunday while on the job at a Sam's Club. Virginia mom Carrie Ann Parkinson has been sentenced to jail for letting her 5-year-old son Sam walk to a pond alone.
4: Sam wasn't lost. His mom had given him permission to go. She says she knew he'd have to cross the street to get there and that there was a pond along the trail. But she says she felt he was safe because he's so familiar with the area.
5: I was confused why there was a problem. I didn't send him to play at the pond. I sent him down the path that happens to go past the pond to collect goose feathers.
4: Child Protective Services disagreed.
0: ABC's Allison Kosick. One Kentucky man who developed a meat allergy from a tick-borne disease found a way around his ordeal.
6: This Labor Day, as Americans fire up the grill for yard barbecue, some are swapping cheeseburgers for something unexpected: ostrich meat.
7: It's good. Very good.
6: It's a growing alternative for people like Brent Williams, who suffers from alpha-gal syndrome. It's a potentially life-threatening condition that can develop after a certain type of tick bite, which can trigger an allergic reaction to red meat.
0: ABC's Perry Russum. Prince Harry and Meghan, the Duchess of Sussex, will remain private citizens and not be working royals while living in the UK, according to a letter sent from the head of the royal household under the direction of King Charles. It's the first time Charles and the palace have commented publicly on their move back to the UK. Stephanie Officer, ABC News.
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11: 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Happy Labor Day. 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Our number, 877-381-3811. 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
1: Oh, yes, we like this song. Just a little bit, ladies and gentlemen. Just a little.

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1: 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It appears by its own numbers, the U.S. government seems insolvent. It's reported that the Treasury shows about $6 trillion in assets and over $47 trillion in liabilities. Add it all up, and it looks like the U.S. owes more than $130 trillion it doesn't have. 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
6: This is our national town hall meeting. And yes, we discuss things that some people don't want to discuss. They're thinking. They're afraid to discuss them. If we do it in good taste, I am not afraid to discuss them. We're not using pejoratives or anything of the sort. We're just telling the truth. And the truth ain't pretty right now. 25 years ago, on September 11, 2001, we're talking about Islamists who killed 3,000 innocent human beings in our country, struck us in New York City, outside of Washington at the Pentagon, and God knows where that other jet was headed. People think the Capitol building, maybe the White House, till the heroes sacrificed their lives and took it out. You'd think we would have learned, but we have not. The Israelis, just 3 years or so ago, October 7th, they endured the same heartbreak in their Holy Land. The torture, sexual bestiality, the slaughtering of families, the burning people to death. Do you know little born babies were roasted in microwave ovens? Did you read that, Mr. Producer? The Israelis took out this guy that called his parents and bragged about killing 10 Israelis. Well, the IDF just killed him about a week or two ago. Of the 10 were 3 newborn babies. He stuck them in microwave oven. it's hard to imagine this kind of evil, but it exists, you know. Different decades, different attacks, same evil. Each year, the International Fellowship of Christians and Jews hosts Flags of Fellowship, a movement where thousands of congregations display memorial flags to honor the 1,200 who were slaughtered on October 7th by the Islamist enemy. It is a way to stand with Israel in faith and prayer and remembrance and solidarity with us and what we went through. Each flag represents a loved one, a family forever changed, the promise that we will not forget. Today, hatred and violence still threaten our world, yet Scripture calls us to stand firm, confront the grieving, comfort the grieving, honor the lost, and shine a light on in the darkness. Together we remember, we honor, we declare that evil will not have the final say. Please join the International Fellowship of Christians and Jews and thousands of congregations across America in this powerful act of remembrance and support for the Holy Land and the people who live there. Learn how you or your place of worship can participate in Flags of Fellowship at levinforthefellowship.org. That's L-E-V-I-N for the fellowship.org. levinforthefellowship.org. Let's continue with our phones here. Let's go to Randy, Omaha, Nebraska, on iHeartRadio. How are you? iHeart app, I should say.
8: Really good, Mark. Thank you.
6: Thank you.
8: I'm glad I got through. So we have this Sharia-free American caucus, and I think it's being led by Chip Roy and, I believe, Keith Self. And I think it's a great idea. I think they were up to over 60 members. I'm just hoping that
6: 60 members, that is outrageous. Every damn Republican and some Democrats should be in support of this. And Chip Roy, poor Chip Roy. Unfortunately, he didn't win his race. I think it was for Attorney General of Texas. He would have been absolutely fantastic and on the front lines of fighting this. It's too bad.
8: Yeah, you're right. He would have. But I guess my question is, and then I had another question, if you don't mind.
6: All right.
8: Is it you think this will really lead to somewhere? Because I'm of the belief, with the threat of Islam, that you really should have a Sharia-free America law of some kind.
6: Well, I think we have to do everything possible to try and diminish this and remove it. The goal of coming to America is to assimilate into our system, not to set up these fiefdoms, these segregated communities, which are challenging our culture and challenging our society. That's the death to this country, as it is to any country, and you can see it all throughout Europe. They're dying. Now, we have the benefit of seeing this with our own two eyes. It's not theoretical. Why in the world would we go down this path? So yes, of course, we should ban it as a substitute for the Constitution and our law and so forth. So well, you create a community within one of our counties, within one of our states, you will comply with our laws. With our laws. The problem with the Islamists is, the problem generally, is the political nature of Islam and Sharia law, where it requires compliance with its law to the exclusion and in substitution of our law. Now that cannot be accepted in our country. The purpose of immigration is to improve our country and the citizens here to help us. It's not to be an open door to anybody who wants to come in and make whatever demands they want to make. We basically have two ideologies working here, the Marxists and the Islamists. And both of them demand that we destroy ourselves, that we surrender our liberty, that we abandon our faiths for them. And the answer is no, and you shouldn't be here. And if our law

0: what is commonly known as Islam.
1: Barry, call me back tomorrow. I got a hard break. I want to hear more from you about this. And you're originally from Iran, I see here, too. So definitely call back tomorrow. We salute our armed forces, police officers, firefighters, emergency personnel, our truckers, ICE. We love our ICE. That's right. All the people in Israel and Ukraine and Iran. And you, the American people, thank you. See you tomorrow.
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12: From ABC News, I'm Stephanie Officer. Biden industry to Hormuz blamed for record high gas prices this holiday weekend. Meanwhile, there's new reaction to controversial comments from the president. ABC's Olivia Rubin.
13: Over the weekend, Iran saying they targeted three oil tankers that crossed a, quote, unauthorized route near the strait, as well as three U.S.-affiliated vessels in other areas.
14: It's small potatoes for us. It's not a big thing.
13: Yesterday, Republican Congressman Mike Lawler pushing back on those comments said war had a serious aim to curb Iran's nuclear ambitions.
12: An Illinois woman is accused of murdering her child last week after allegedly texting about the Lindsey Clancy case. The Massachusetts mother charged in the murders of her three children who blamed postpartum psychosis. ABC's Aaron Katursky.
15: While her husband was out of state, police say Corey Walsh hanged her two-year-old son from a rafter in the basement of the family home in Frankfurt and then began stabbing herself in an upstairs bathtub. Court records said Walsh told police she did this to her baby because he was the devil. Her attorney said she was having a psychotic episode. Witnesses told police Walsh had recently become very invested in the Lindsey Clancy murder trial, which ended with the jury deadlocked.
12: We're hearing from the college student who jumped through the window of a fast food joint to protect its workers, ABC's Melissa Adan.
16: And my body was like, you got to get through that drive-through window.
13: Luca Opperman was waiting in the drive-through of an In-N-Out Burger in Lake Elsinore, California, when he says he heard loud yelling inside the restaurant.
16: He's banging on the counter with this, like, that size stick.
13: The quick-thinking athlete grabbed a spatula and confronted 53-year-old Antoinetta Sanchez, who was allegedly angry about her food. Opperman tackled the woman after she swung the stick, taking it away from her.
16: Just doing what I can, you know.
13: Just last month, a 24-year-old man opened fire in a Twin Falls, Idaho In-N-Out Burger, killing three and wounding seven.
12: You're listening to ABC News.
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2: Millions of people turned out for the 59th annual West Indian American Day Parade in Brooklyn, celebrating Caribbean culture. Soca pioneer Kess of Kess the Band was an honorary marshal alongside a reggae legend.
3: I am honored that I can share this with the legendary Buju Banton as well, and just represent for this tradition that we've kept alive all of these years, our identity. Yes, big up to the entire Caribbean diaspora.
2: Police say three people were injured in separate shootings near the festivities despite heavy security. Republicans are Texas-bound this week for what the party is calling a midterm convention.
4: Nearly four dozen names occupy the list of speakers at the two-day event, topped by the party's standard bearer, says Texas GOP Chair Jorinda Randall.
5: We have a president of the United States that energizes us because he loves this country.
4: On the other side,
6: we're not trying to match their energy.
4: Cardell Coleman heads the Dallas County Democratic Party.
6: What we hope to do is direct voter contact and talk to our voters.
4: A demonstration is planned for Dallas City Hall at the same time President Trump is speaking on Thursday, a mile and a half away. Jim Ryan, ABC News in Dallas-Fort Worth.
2: Wimbledon is learning a lesson from the U.S. Open, announcing it won't let an influx of influencers in and will confiscate things like ring lights, which could disrupt matches. Players at the U.S. Open this month have complained about social media stars using bright lights, taking pictures with a flash, and making too much noise during play. Stephanie Officer, ABC News.
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11: And we're coming up on the 25th anniversary of 9/11, believe it or not. It was, September 11th, 2001. And we are exactly one month away from the 25th anniversary. And so I didn't know this. I learned so much about the national parks. You thought you knew, but just so much we didn't know, which is why we're so much fun to do these things. But this one's a special one because Flight 93 crashed in Shanksville. And that is the site of a national park. It's a national memorial. So we'll talk to the Friends group about that coming up here in just a couple of minutes. The polls are closed in Minnesota and Wisconsin. And the big ones, the big

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14: From ABC News, I'm Stephanie Officer. New York City Mayor Zohran Mamdani in the hot seat over his planned appearance for New York City's 9/11 remembrance ceremony at the World Trade Center later this week, with several former city leaders now weighing in. ABC's Jaisha Patel.
15: Mayor Mamdani says he will be in attendance. He'll be the first Muslim mayor to do so, and almost every mayor for him has attended this ceremony. Family members who lost loved ones on 9/11 have started an online petition, which has nearly 100,000 signatures, calling for Mayor Mamdani to not attend the remembrance ceremony Friday. Former Governor George Pataki has come out and said the same. And yesterday, former Mayor Rudy Giuliani made baseless claims that Mayor Mamdani doesn't believe 9/11 was a terrorist attack. So some are calling Giuliani's comments anti-Muslim.
14: The FAA alerted to a close call between a possible drone and a United Airlines plane landing at LAX today.
16: The United Airlines Boeing 737 MAX 9 was landing at LAX from Orlando on Monday when the pilots alerted air traffic control a drone almost hit them. The audio from ATC.com.
17: United 325, just at our present position at about 4,000, we had a drone go right by the aircraft.
18: Oh, okay. Did you see color rotors?
17: We thought it was a bird at first. It was so close, but maybe quadcopter style.
16: Other pilots were warned about drone activity in the area. The United flight landed safely. Alex Stone, ABC News, Los Angeles.
14: A state of emergency for the Hawaiian Islands as Hurricane Lowell turns in the Pacific. ABC News meteorologist Jeff Smith.
19: The surf is going to be monstrous, up to 30 feet in some cases, and rainfall will be big as well, up to 16 inches on Kauai, parts of the Big Island 4 to 8 inches. Meanwhile, big surf heading toward the Southern California coastline with offshore and weakening Tropical Storm Marie. Luckily for the rest of the country, things quieting down as we head home from the Labor Day weekend.
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0: What started with Soca Fest Friday and the performance from Kes the Band?
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0: Culminated with New York City's West Indian American Day Parade in Brooklyn earlier.
2: Labor Day is West Indian Day. It's when we celebrate our rich Caribbean culture with its people, with its food, with its music.
0: It's one of the largest celebrations of Caribbean culture in the country. Jaguar Land Rover plans to cut 4,000 jobs globally.
3: Jaguar Land Rover says it aims to achieve $2.3 billion in savings over the next 2 years. Its chief executive says the auto industry faces challenges with technological changes and geopolitical uncertainty, including U.S. tariffs. The savings will support investments in electric and digital technologies. Most job cuts are expected in the U.K., where the company employs around 34,000 people.
0: ABC's Chuck Sievertson. The start of the game between SMU and Florida State tonight's delayed due to a power outage. The Seminoles and Mustangs remained on their sidelines before eventually being sent back to their locker rooms. For the first time in 13 years, Taylor Swift has returned to the number one spot on the country radio charts.
4: I remember I loved you, came back when it mattered.
0: Her hit, I Knew It, I Knew You, from the Toy Story 5 soundtrack, was released June 5th. Disney is the parent company of ABC News. It's Swift's 14th career number one in country radio and 13th as a solo artist. I'm Stephanie Officer, ABC News.
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9: John McClain to another night and talk to about Roy Orbison tonight. However, we have some technical difficulties. He's in Australia. We're having a hard time hooking up with him, as you can imagine. So here's what we're going to do. We're going to go back to the original plan. Chalk this up to me trying to bite off more than I could chew, trying to thread the needle. So I'm making Alex and Richard run around with their heads loose. So, guys, I apologize. Here's what we're going to do. We're going to take a break. And when we come back, we're going to talk to John McClain, who is the son of Norman McClain, who wrote the book, A River Runs Through It. Many have called A River Runs Through It the great American novel in honor of its 50th anniversary. If you want a good story, stay right there. This has got it all. Sex, drugs, rock and roll. Gambling, women, it's got it all. Fishing, you betcha, it's got it all. Stay right there, America at Night, with John McClain, the son of famed author Norman McClain, next on America at Night.
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11: It's more than a shave. It's the first thing people notice about you. Level up with Barbasol for a

river runs through it. The river runs through it obviously speaks for itself, but Young Men and Fire. Your book, Home Waters, A Chronicle of Family and the River. John McClane, who wrote in the early 2020s about his family and the movie, the real story, A River Runs Through It. We'll come back and talk more with John McClane. America at Night, back in a moment.

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5: Here's your forecast from Watertown Radio and GoWatertown.net. Mainly cloudy skies expected tonight with a slight chance of thunderstorms. Lows dip down to about 65. Southerly winds 10 to 20 miles an hour. Cloudy skies with a few peaks of sun again tomorrow. High temperatures reach up to 82. Lows level off around 57. Tomorrow night, mainly clear skies. I'm meteorologist Derek Height on Watertown Radio. Right now, it's 74 degrees.
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2: Here's your forecast from Watertown Radio and GoWatertown.net. Mainly cloudy skies expected tonight with a slight chance of thunderstorms. Lows dip down to about 65. Southerly winds 10 to 20 miles an hour. Cloudy skies with a few peaks of sun again tomorrow. High temperatures reach up to 82. Lows level off around 57 tomorrow night. Mainly clear skies. I'm meteorologist Derek Height on Watertown Radio. Currently, it's 73 degrees.
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0: Hey, from the text line, what is that theme song of yours? It makes me want to pour a glass of brandy and hug the first redhead I see. Woman, that is. Frank from College Station, Texas, chimes in. That song is called Rhythm on the River by Harry Allen. And that's going to do it for hour number two. Tonight in Jungle Land. And the name of this band is R.E.M. What a fun job to go hang out with R.E.M. and Bruce Springsteen and tell their tale. Peter Ames Carlin, two books where all fine books are sold. Next hour, stay right there. We've got open phones. We've got text lines. We've got texts from all over the country, phone calls from all over the country. People are starting to line up right now. Love to take all comers, including those rogue calls where they go off from left field. Talk about all that next hour. Stay right there. Our executive director is Alex Hinton. Our engineer tonight is Richard Good. I'm McGraw-Millhaven. And this is America at Night on Westwood One.
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0: burger in Lake Elsinore, California, when he says he heard loud yelling inside the restaurant.
1: He's banging on the counter with this, like, baseball bat sized stick.
0: The quick-thinking athlete grabbed a spatula and confronted 53-year-old Antoinetta Sanchez, who was allegedly angry about her food. Opperman tackled the woman after she swung the stick, taking it away from her.
1: Just doing what I can, you know.
0: Just last month, a 24-year-old man opened fire in a Twin Falls, Idaho In-N-Out, killing three and wounding seven.
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2: The International Atomic Energy Agency says the former Assad-era government in Syria was constructing a nuclear reactor designed for possible use in nuclear weapons.
5: The potential for making nuke bombs was always denied, but there was a very serious concern about the possibility, says the General of the UN Atomic Agency, Rafael Grossi, at the agency's meeting in Vienna. Syria was believed to have operated an extensive, undeclared nuclear program under former President Bashar al-Assad that included a nuclear reactor built by North Korea. After Assad's ouster, the new government agreed to give agency inspectors access to suspected former nuclear sites.
2: ABC's Chuck Sievertson. France and South Korea are co-sponsoring a meeting of entertainment execs and social media platforms on how to use artificial intelligence for good.
6: They are saying that artificial intelligence can be a tool for innovation in the movie industry, in the streaming business, whilst also guarding against people stealing content. French President Emmanuel Macron welcomed these earlier, saying that screens shouldn't be our enemy, arguing that a global alliance of companies and governments must chart a course for change for the benefit of us all.
2: ABC's Tom Sufi-Burridge. History is made in the minor leagues. Brewers prospect Thomas Pannone threw 94 pitches over 9 innings, striking out 8 batters without allowing a single base runner in the AAA Nashville Sound shutout of the Durham Bulls. It's the first individual perfect game in the minors since 2017. I'm Stephanie Officer, ABC News.
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0: has not, and Maduro was not, you know, truly elected. So we need to have in Venezuela those free and fair elections. Somebody's asking me, okay, so where do the Venezuelan people stand with all of this? I'm not really sure where they stand with all of this. I have not seen any kind of polling inside Venezuela as far as where they stand with this deal with America and the and essentially allowing America to help them get back on their feet from an oil perspective. I'll see if I can dig that up during the break. But if it means more money, it means more jobs, and it means a step away from the disaster that is socialism, I see this as a win for everybody. 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
6: Here's your forecast from Watertown Radio and GoWatertown.net. Mainly cloudy skies expected overnight with lows around 65. Winds out of the south 10 to 15 miles per hour. A blend of clouds and sun. Tuesday, high temperatures reach up to 82. Mainly clear. Tuesday night, lows dip down to about 57. I'm meteorologist Mandy Fallhuber on Watertown Radio. Currently 72.
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1: 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If you can't call in, you can always text in 615-737-9986. I feel like I've got 3 days of news to get through in this radio show, so let's get right to it. The latest on Iran, this has now come down in the last, it looks like the last

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2: Here's your forecast from Watertown Radio and GoWatertown.net. Lows level off around 65 overnight under mainly cloudy skies. Winds out of the south, 8 to 15 miles per hour. A blend of clouds and sun. Tuesday, high temperatures reach up to 82. Lows level off around 57 Tuesday night, mainly clear. I'm meteorologist Mandy Faluber on Watertown Radio. Currently 72.
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16: This is America in the Morning from Westwood One. Coming up this half hour,
17: Republicans converging on a first-of-its-kind event in Texas. I'm Clayton Neville.
18: Will the mayor of New York City attend the September 11th memorial? I'm Katie Clark with details.
19: Some leading medical groups are urging people to get updated flu and COVID-19 vaccinations this fall. I'm Ed Donahue.
20: Jamaica is pushing for Britain to pay reparations for the transatlantic slave trade. Baron Shamas, London.
21: 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I'm Kevin Carr.
22: 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Robert Workman has sports and winners at the Emmy Awards. 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

0: Here's your forecast from Watertown Radio and GoWatertown.net. Sunshine mixed with clouds at times today, with highs around 82. Winds out of the west, 8 to 15 miles an hour. Lows level off around 56. Tonight, mainly clear skies. High temperatures reach up to 76. Tomorrow, bright sunshine expected. I'm meteorologist Derek Height on Watertown Radio. Currently 72.
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4: Here's your forecast from Watertown Radio and GoWatertown.net. Sunshine mixed with clouds at times today, with highs around 82. Winds out of the west, 8 to 15 miles an hour. Lows level off around 56. Tonight, mainly clear skies. High temperatures reach up to 76. Tomorrow, bright sunshine expected. I'm meteorologist Derek Height on Watertown Radio, currently 72.
5: I'm Dom Savino with Your Money Now. We could see weight loss treatments prescribed more often to young kids. That's after Novo Nordisk reported its blockbuster drug Wegovy cut obesity rates in kids aged 6 through 11. Novo said kids also went on a diet and were more physically active during the trial, but by the end, 40% of them treated with Wegovy were no longer classified as obese. Car makers all over the world are stretching to stay profitable amid tariffs and keep pace with Chinese rivals. Jaguar Land Rover, Britain's biggest automaker, says it's cutting 4,000 jobs and redirecting that money to electric vehicle production. Meanwhile, Germany's Volkswagen struck a deal with an Israeli investment group to turn one of its car plants into a defense facility, making military equipment. Oil prices are higher after Iran-backed rebels attacked Saudi Arabia, so on Wall Street, stock futures are lower to start the holiday-shortened trading week. That's Your Money Now.
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8: Here's your forecast from Watertown Radio and GoWatertown.net. Sunshine mixed with clouds at times today, with highs around 82. Winds out of the west, 8 to 15 miles an hour. Lows level off around 56. Tonight, mainly clear skies. High temperatures reach up to 76. Tomorrow, bright sunshine expected. I'm meteorologist Derek Kite on Watertown Radio. Currently 72.

0: morning, everyone. This is Rick Wallhoff from Glacier Lakes Livestock. We're going to start a sale around 10:30 this morning of Holstein babies, beef babies, starter calves. Should have a fair run of babies in the offering, like a normal deal. I don't know how many we'll have, but we'll have 20, 30, 40 of those babies again, like always. Red cows, pairs to follow. I do have one black cow calf pair here. Feeders, we will be light on that order due to the holiday and the heat, the weather. Guys are chopping. Everybody's just plumb busy. The only thing I've got so far is I've got two Highlander steers that are on the market here. They're going to be more of a novelty deal than anything else, I'd say, but we've got two Highlander steers that are looking for something like that. Tomorrow, Wednesday, September 9th at 9 o'clock, selling slaughter cows, bulls, heiferettes, and should have a fair run of those layups tomorrow. That market should be kind of a steady goal. 12:30 on the fat cattle, should have a nice run of fats for tomorrow. Some of you think of moving any fat cattle, should give us a call and let us know so we can contact the buyers and let them know what's coming in for the sale tomorrow. That market should be a little better tomorrow than a week ago. We will be receiving a weigh-up some fats this afternoon, first thing in the morning. This coming Saturday, September 12th at 12 o'clock noon, we will be hosting the annual fall sheep sale here at Sale Barn, selling all classes of sheep for in the fall run here like normal. Any other, if you think of moving any sheep, sure give Trevor a call. Trevor Van Well, call at 881-9922, myself Rick Wallhoff at 881-7516, or the Sale Barn here in Watertown. 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

0: A better life with Dr. Sanjay Gupta.
1: The science continues to stack up. Alcohol just is not great for us, even in small amounts. It's actually toxic to the body. Look, we literally use alcohol to disinfect. Regular drinking raises the risk of high blood pressure, a weaker immune system, and several cancers. One researcher framed the cancer risk this way. One drink is kind of like one cigarette, he said. Now here's the good news. A lot of the damage done by alcohol can be undone if you cut back early enough. Your immune system can rebound within a week. Then, some of the brain changes from drinking might start to recover within weeks to months. The key is not waiting so long that the damage becomes permanent. So if you've been looking for that nudge, that sign, that bit of encouragement to cut back, here you go. And I wish you luck. I'm Dr. Sanjay Gupta, helping you live a better life.
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1: This news update brought to you by 200 Maple Place in Watertown. Good morning from the KWAT newsroom. I'm Mike Tanner. Here's a look at what's happening. The Hamlin County Sheriff's Office responded to four separate crashes over the Labor Day weekend. One person was arrested. Three additional drivers were charged or given citations as a result of the crashes. The first crash, Friday morning just after 4 a.m., resulted in a 19-year-old Watertown man being charged and arrested with DUI. The sheriff's office says his car went into the ditch off of I-29 about a mile north of the Castlewood exit. On Friday evening, authorities say a 27-year-old Lake Norden woman crashed after swerving to avoid a deer on Highway 28 west of Lake Norden. The crash left the car with a blown tire. The driver was cited for leaving the scene of a crash and driving while their license was suspended. On Saturday afternoon, a driver received minor injuries after a semi-tractor trailer rolled into a ditch on 453rd Avenue in rural Lake Norden. The driver was not transported to the hospital. And on Sunday morning, it was reported to the sheriff's office that a car had gone into a ditch on 184th Street near 465th Avenue and that the driver had allegedly left the scene. Authorities say a 20-year-old Esteline man had fallen asleep while driving, causing him to lose control and enter the ditch, striking trees in the process. Well, Governor Larry Roden and Democrat challenger Dan Ahlers both criticized President Trump on Saturday during a debate at the South Dakota State Fair, with Roden saying he agrees with Trump on other issues but could not support the president's decision to import more foreign beef. Ahlers said the announcement was not the first time the Trump administration suggested importing more foreign beef, and Ahlers said the state has to be a, quote, stronger advocate for our farmers and ranchers. He said that means working with South Dakota's congressional delegation to apply more pressure on Trump. Well, classes will proceed as normally scheduled today at Yankton Middle School after authorities investigated a threatening TikTok post that sparked concern among school officials. Yankton Middle School administrators were notified of a recent TikTok post referencing a threat to the school and immediately reported it to law enforcement. The juvenile connected to the post was interviewed by police, and authorities report the family is fully cooperating with that investigation. Emergency responders spent the holiday weekend fighting a wildfire north of Spearfish. In a social media post, authorities said the public is strongly urged to limit calls to 911 to emergencies only. A significant number of calls were being received by the 911 communication center from people seeking information about the fire. And they said those non-emergency calls were placing a substantial strain on emergency communications resources and could delay the ability of dispatchers to answer legitimate emergency calls. There was no immediate word on how many acres were burned in that fire. Well, for the second time in just over a month, firefighters in Mission, South Dakota, dealt with another fire at the Sunrise Apartments. The latest call came in Sunday morning from the Rosebud Sioux Tribe Ambulance Service reporting a fire at Sunrise Apartments. Firefighters arrived at the complex and found a working fire in three of the apartment units, along with smoke coming from the roof. Crews searched the apartment before attacking the fire, and they were given mutual aid from fire crews across the border in Valentine, Nebraska. A man who crashed a vehicle into a Sioux Falls house, killing two teenagers in 2024, is now appealing his sentence after it was reduced. Damian Lorelez has now filed an appeal of his sentence with the state Supreme Court for the 30 years he would serve. In April of 2024, the then 17-year-old Lorelez was driving with alcohol and marijuana in his system,

0: blew through a red light, lost control, and crashed into a house, killing two teenagers and hurting several others. Under a plea agreement made in February, the state would not recommend more than a 30-year sentence, and Lorelez would plead guilty to two counts of first-degree manslaughter. Lorelez pleaded guilty to two counts of first-degree manslaughter and originally received 40 years behind bars, 20 years for each of the victims who died. Lorelez sought a reduction in the 40 years. The same judge who sentenced him to 40 years decided in August to reduce that sentence to 30 years, and now Lorelez is appealing that sentence. A man criminally accused of causing his 9-year-old daughter's death when the ATV he was driving rolled on top of her on Independence Day will put his future in the hands of a jury early next year. The trial of Zachary Berger is scheduled to begin on January 4th in Hughes County Court and could last up to a week. Berger is charged with 4 felonies, vehicular manslaughter, second-degree manslaughter, and 2 counts of abuse or cruelty to a minor, as well as driving under the influence. The crash occurred in a housing development near the Spring Creek State Recreation Area north of Pier. The ATV rolled and landed on top of Madeline Rose Berger. She was pronounced dead at the scene. Her father has pleaded not guilty and remains in the Hughes County Jail. And one person was taken into custody and another was taken to the emergency room after a stabbing in Deadwood early Sunday morning. Authorities say the Deadwood Police Department was notified around 2 a.m. and responded to 360 Main Street on a report that a man had been stabbed. One man was detained, another was transported to the Deadwood emergency room. Police did not say how severe his injuries were. That's a look at what's happening from the KWAT Radio Newsroom. I'm Mike Tanner.
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0: There's the Bee Gees on 950 KWAT on this Tuesday, 7:21 our time, and we have a temp right now 71 degrees on the way to 81 today. 56 clear for the overnight, 76 sunshine tomorrow, looking at 52 overnight, Thursday 82, Friday 85, and breezy, and I think Saturday we'll see a temp 71, Sunday 66 with rain, and Monday next week 66 and some rain in the forecast, so yeah, get ready for it. Get ready for it. All right, if you have something for birthdays or anniversaries today on this September 8th, call it on in. Let's get it on the show today here in just a bit. 886-8444 will be that phone number to get the name on the list. Now, what's going on with our money?
1: I'm Dom Savino with Your Money Now. Canada's retaliatory tariffs on U.S. goods went into effect this morning as the trade war grinds on. The tariffs target $20 billion worth of American-made products, everything from cheese and seafood to aluminum foil and toilet paper. In the latest escalation, President Trump is calling for a boycott of Canada's Bombardier jets, threatening to stop the sale of its planes that aren't made in the U.S. The trade war is one reason why, on Wall Street, futures are lower. Stocks are also being weighed down by the latest from the Middle East. Iran-backed rebels wounded more than 70 people and started fires at energy sites in new strikes on Saudi Arabia. One of the biggest decliners this morning is Novartis. Shares of the drug maker are tumbling 10% after what's been a bad week. It's had three drug trials flop. That includes a heart drug found to reduce a harmful form of cholesterol, but also found not to significantly improve patients' cardiovascular health. That's Your Money Now.
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0: Well, September 8th is day number 251 of our year. Now it's 114 left, as we have nothing on the anniversary side today, but strictly birthdays. And today we've got Brett Ingman out of Wakanda celebrating a birthday today. We've got Norris Patrick, turns 89 at White, on my list today. Allie Irvig is celebrating today. Erica Zink on my list. We got Lee Ann Van Heel Benteen. We have Luann Thompson celebrating today. Bergen Notlin is celebrating. Rio Fieber is celebrating. And Michaela Paulson turns 4. And Hazel today is what I'm seeing on my list. On the national list, Senator Bernie Sanders turns 85 today. Basketball Hall of Famer Maurice Cheeks turns 70. Heather Thomas, I think Young and the Restless, is that the one I'm thinking of? 69 today. We have David Arquette turns 55 today. Singer-songwriter Pink, now 47 today. Jonathan Taylor Thomas, 45, was on Home Improvement, if I remember right. And let's see, pitcher Garrett Cole turns 36 today. Today it is National Actors Day, National Ants on a Log Day, National Date Nut Bread Day. Today it's National Pledge of Allegiance Day, Star Trek Day. And it is also, I see, Pardon Day. September 8th, 1974, after 1 month after taking office, President Gerald Ford granted a full, free, and absolute pardon to former President Richard Nixon for any crimes committed during his presidency. So today it's Pardon Day. It was back in 1900, Galveston, Texas, struck by a hurricane that killed an estimated 8,000 people. Remains the deadliest natural disaster in U.S. history. And it was 1986, the Oprah Winfrey Show began its first of 25 seasons in national syndication. And it was 2022, Queen Elizabeth II died at the age of 96 on this date. That is what I have for you. Once again, if you're celebrating, happy birthday, happy anniversary to you. Go make it a special one.
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2: The stalemate is over in Foxborough. Christian Gonzalez and the Patriots just inked a record-breaking four-year, $135 million extension featuring $102 million in guaranteed money, making him the highest-paid cornerback in NFL history. After months of tense off-season negotiations and questions surrounding his status, he's back. I'm Drake Toll.
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3: Well, let's look at a few sports notes here today after the big holiday weekend. 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Girls tennis team will be taking on Milbank this afternoon, 3 o'clock. They'll be playing up at Highland Park. The volleyball team at home tonight taking on Sioux Falls Lincoln. That's a start time of 6:30 for the varsity. And then looking at soccer today, Watertown is hosting T area. The girls will be at 5 o'clock today. The boys will be at 7 o'clock. Winners of Major League Baseball yesterday, Philly over Atlanta. It was the Mets over Miami with Baltimore beating Cleveland. Boston over the Angels in extra innings. Arizona beat Kansas City with Milwaukee over the Cubs. San Diego beat Washington 3-2. It was San Francisco in 11 beating St. Louis. Dodgers beat Cincinnati and the A's over Toronto. And Major League Baseball from yesterday, I see one from the NCAA last night. This was a two-hour delay because of electrical problems, but SMU 27-24 over Florida State last night, which was on ESPN. And let's see, Twins losing to Detroit 5-4 yesterday. So I was going to look at just the wild card standings today because we're getting close to the end of the season. So we got the old American League division leaders right now, Tampa Bay, in the first slot. Then it's the White Sox, and then it's the Astros. If you look at the wild card teams as of today, the Yankees are the first there, and then it's Boston 2, and the Guardians are 3. Yankees and the Red Sox, they're pretty up on the Guardians right now. And then you got the Blue Jays just a game behind the Guardians, and the Rangers a game and a half. So Twins are 4.5 behind the Guardians right now in a wild card chase for that third slot. So that's how that's looking. And then if you go to the National League, it's the Brewers, Dodgers 2, Braves 3. Then it's the Phillies at the first wild card. Then it's the Cubs. And then it's the Diamondbacks, who are half a game ahead of the Padres right now. All right, so that's the way that wild card shaping up right now. Twins baseball again will start at, let's see, let me look at my schedule. At Detroit, 5 o'clock pregame, 5:40 first pitch. Let's get you a Twins Minute.
4: Time for a Twins Minute. I'm Mark Janowski. The Twins dropped the series opener yesterday at Comerica Park in Detroit by a score of 5-4, but it's not like the Twins did not have chances. They had 17 guys reach base in the game, but the Twins just could not capitalize. That's what manager Derek Shelton said following the game.
5: Yeah, I mean, when you hit into four double plays, it kills some rallies, and then, you know, unfortunately, we're in the wrong ballpark for the ball Jeffers hit at the end because that ball is straight flushed on, but it's the biggest ballpark in baseball in center field and doesn't get out. But yeah, we can't put ourselves in a situation where we're killing innings with double plays.
4: Yeah, four double plays. That's the 70th time in Twins history that they grounded into four or more double plays in a game. The Twins went 1-for-7 with runners in scoring position yesterday afternoon, and they strand 10 men. They had the chances, they just could not capitalize. Get back at it today out at Comerica Park. This has been a Twins Minute, a production of the Treasure Island Baseball Network.

0: There's Ann Murray on 950 KWAT. About 7:48, let's look at our 60s Plus Dining program today on this Tuesday. They're back at it again today. Garlic butter tilapia is on their menu today with baby baker potatoes, four-way blend vegetable, fruit, whole grain bread. 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
6: I'm Dom Savino with Your Money Now. A SpaceX rival has made it to space. German rocket maker ESAR Aerospace successfully sent a rocket into orbit for the first time over the weekend in a milestone for Europe's commercial space industry. It was only ESAR's second test flight. The company says it's now focused on increasing production and launch frequency. Oil prices are climbing 2% this morning after the latest escalation in the Middle East. Iran-backed rebels injured more than 70 people in a wave of attacks on Saudi Arabia. Meanwhile, Iran plans to designate a new restricted zone just outside the Strait of Hormuz in its latest bid to stop ships from going through the vital waterway. In response on Wall Street, futures are lower to start the holiday-shortened trading week. Stocks finished little changed last week after a much hotter-than-expected jobs report fueled concerns that the Fed could hike interest rates later this month. Its next meeting is next week. That's Your Money Now.
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0: And our forecast courtesy of Sharps here in Watertown on West Highway 212. Looks like 81 today. Winds could gust up to 22 from the south-southwest. 56 clear tonight, 76 sunshine tomorrow with a northwest wind gust as high as 28.
8: Overnight, clear 52, sunny for Thursday. Let's look at that wind gust, 28 from the south-southwest. Overnight low, 63. It will be Friday, wind gust to 33 miles per hour, breezy and 85 degrees. That should be a great night for football. 53 overnight, still breezy, and looking at 71 sunshine Saturday with your wind gust up to about 22 miles per hour. With the rain chances coming in overnight, there's rain chances on Sunday as well. They got it right now at 50%. We'll see if that holds as we go through the week, and only a high of 66. 71 is what I'm seeing right now for us here in Watertown.
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1: From ABC News, I'm Sherry Preston, the man who defended Lindsay Clancy in her deadlocked Massachusetts murder trial, Kevin.

a crash and driving while their license was suspended. On Saturday afternoon, a driver received minor injuries after a semi-tractor trailer rolled into a ditch on 453rd Avenue in rural Lake Norton. The driver was not transported to the hospital. And on Sunday morning, it was reported to the sheriff's office that a car had gone into a ditch on 184th Street near 465th Avenue and that the driver had allegedly left the scene. Authorities say a 20-year-old Esteline man had fallen asleep while driving, causing him to lose control and enter the ditch, striking trees in the process. Well, Governor Larry Roden and Democrat challenger Dan Ahlers both criticized President Trump on Saturday during a debate at the South Dakota State Fair, with Roden saying he agrees with Trump on other issues, but could not support the president's decision to import more foreign beef. Ahlers said the announcement was not the first time the Trump administration suggested importing more foreign beef, and Ahlers said the state has to be a, quote, stronger advocate for our farmers and ranchers. He said that means working with South Dakota's congressional delegation to apply more pressure on Trump. Well, classes will proceed as normally scheduled today at Yankton Middle School after authorities investigated a threatening TikTok post that sparked concern among school officials. Yankton Middle School administrators were notified of a recent TikTok post referencing a threat to the school and immediately reported it to law enforcement. The juvenile connected to the post was interviewed by police, and authorities report the family is fully cooperating with that investigation. Emergency responders spent the holiday weekend fighting a wildfire north of Spearfish. In a social media post, authorities said the public is strongly urged to limit calls to 911 to emergencies only. A significant number of calls were being received by the 911 communication center from people seeking information about the fire. And they said those non-emergency calls were placing a substantial strain on emergency communications resources and could delay the ability of dispatchers to answer legitimate emergency calls. There was no immediate word on how many acres were burned in that fire. Well, for the second time in just over a month, firefighters in Mission, South Dakota, dealt with another fire at the Sunrise Apartments. The latest call came in Sunday morning from the Rosebud Sioux Tribe Ambulance Service reporting a fire at Sunrise Apartments. Firefighters arrived at the complex and found a working fire in three of the apartment units, along with smoke coming from the roof. Crews searched the apartment before attacking the fire, and they were given mutual aid from fire crews across the border in Valentine, Nebraska. A man who crashed a vehicle into a Sioux Falls house, killing two teenagers in 2024, is now appealing his sentence after it was reduced. Damian Lorelez has now filed an appeal of his sentence with the state Supreme Court for the 30 years he would serve. In April of 2024, the then 17-year-old Lorelez was driving with alcohol and marijuana in his system when he blew through a red light, lost control, and crashed into a house, killing two teenagers and hurting several others. Under a plea agreement made in February, the state would not recommend more than a 30-year sentence, and Lorelez would plead guilty to two counts of first-degree manslaughter. Lorelez pleaded guilty to two counts of first-degree manslaughter and originally received 40 years behind bars, 20 years for each of the victims who died. Lorelez sought a reduction in the 40 years. The same judge who sentenced him to 40 years decided in August to reduce that sentence to 30 years, and now Lorelez is appealing that sentence. A man criminally accused of causing his 9-year-old daughter's death when the ATV he was driving rolled on top of her on Independence Day will put his future in the hands of a jury early next year. The trial of Zachary

0: Jerry Berger is scheduled to begin on January 4th in Hughes County Court and could last up to a week. Berger is charged with four felonies, vehicular manslaughter, second-degree manslaughter, and two counts of abuse or cruelty to a minor, as well as driving under the influence. The crash occurred in a housing development near the Spring Creek State Recreation Area north of Pier. The ATV rolled and landed on top of Madeline Rose Berger. She was pronounced dead at the scene. Her father has pleaded not guilty and remains in the Hughes County Jail. And one person was taken into custody and another was taken to the emergency room after a stabbing in Deadwood early Sunday morning. Authorities say the Deadwood Police Department was notified around 2 a.m. and responded to 360 Main Street on a report that a man had been stabbed. One man was detained, another was transported to the Deadwood emergency room. Police did not say how severe his injuries were. That's a look at what's happening from the KWAT Radio Newsroom. I'm Mike Tanner.
1: A neighbor told me, "My mother sold her house this spring and moved to an apartment. Honestly, I didn't think she'd ever do that. But she said it was time, and gosh, is she happy today. No more mowing, she says, and lots of people around to visit with. She sold a lot of excess stuff at an auction, and it was very interesting for me to see what she felt was worth keeping and what she was willing to part with. It's another great memory from Desmet Farm Mutual Insurance of South Dakota."
2: And let's take a look at our forecast, courtesy of Andor Tacker Plumbing and Heating. Sunny, 81 this afternoon, with 56 clear skies tonight. It's 76 and sunshine again on our Wednesday, and then 52 overnight. Thursday, 82, sunshine. It will be 63, breezy overnight. It will be breezy Friday. Our temperature at 85 and 53 overnight. Got up to 78 yesterday after a low of 65 degrees, and we had that precip about a quarter inch at the airport, with our highest wind gust recorded at 43 miles per hour. The sunrise at 6:59 today will be setting at 7:52 for us tonight. It will be a 7 o'clock sunrise time tomorrow. A year ago, we had 78 degrees after a low of 54. Normal highs at 75 now for this time of year. Go back to 1931, we had 98 degrees for our record for this September 8th. Low from 1907 at 30 degrees, and the precip record from 1985 at 2.42. Right now for Watertown, humidity 87%, southwest wind is 7, our temperature is at 71 degrees.
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0: Well, good morning to you. Happy Tuesday morning. Welcome to What's Up on KWAT with Mike and Randy, together with you on this shortened work week. It is a Tuesday morning, the 8th day of September 2026, and we're on the air together for the next hour, and we've got a busy show coming up that we'll tell you more about here in just a second. Randy, I was almost certain when I opened the show up this morning I was going to say happy Monday morning. Because when you get that Monday holiday, it kind of messes things up a little bit.
2: It does.
0: Shortened work week, though. Yeah, it's a Tuesday morning. And we hope everybody had a good Labor Day weekend. State Fair is over. Labor Day weekend is over. Kids are back in school. And I think we can pretty much, at this point, just about put summer to bed, right?
2: Yep. Now, Minnesota schools, well, their schools start today then, right?
5: Mm-hmm.
2: A lot of them will.
0: Just after looking at the calendar here, autumn begins officially on September 22nd, 2 weeks from today.
2: Oh, okay. Mm-hmm. Oh, wonderful. Yay.
0: Yeah. I'm sorry, you were saying about Minnesota schools.
2: Yeah, now their Labor Day's done. Usually they start after Labor Day, unlike us.
0: Mm-hmm. Yeah, that's right, they do. And then they go a little bit later in the spring because of that, too. Well, hope everybody had a good Labor Day weekend. It was a pretty decent weekend around here. We got some showers yesterday. Mm-hmm. I got a text message from one of our listeners who lives here in town that had 0.026 of an inch in his gauge, and I saw at the airport as of midnight. No, I'm sorry. The text message I got said that person said they had 0.034.
2: 34.
0: And the airport officially up until midnight had 0.026.
2: There you go.
0: So we got a little bit of moisture yesterday. I was looking at the National Weather Service page this morning, and they do their, you know, next 7 days, next 14-day outlook, and both of those for the next week and for the next 2 weeks indicated below normal temperatures for the upper Midwest. So maybe it's going to start feeling a little fall-like here over the next 2 weeks. I know you don't. Sorry, Randy, I'm just the messenger here. All don't be mad at me.
2: Well, I don't mind low 70s, I guess.
0: But, I don't either.
2: But they're talking, if it's below normal, 75 now, 74, 75, so it's going to be below that then.
0: Probably some days maybe in the 60s, which 66, I still think is, you know, if you don't have a whole bunch of wind with it and the sun is out, it can still feel pretty darn good.
2: All right. Sweatshirts again, all right.
0: Yeah, and that's one thing we all have to do this time of the year is sort of shuffle out the wardrobe a little bit and go from the t-shirts to the sweatshirts and the hoodies and from the shorts to the long pants.
2: Right.
0: Right?
2: Yeah. Except for Chuck, yeah.
0: Yeah, I was going to say that you beat me to it. Except for Chuck, who will choose to wear shorts around here easily into November or even December. Right,
2: yeah.
0: I don't know why. That's kind of his
2: deal. I never
0: did
2: understand that.
0: On Sunday night, we were over at the State Fair in Huron. Our sister station, KDLO, was the sponsoring station for the Jake Owen concert. It had a really, really good turnout for that show. The weather was nice. It didn't get terribly hot on Sunday. I suppose it was in the 80s, which wasn't too bad at all. And the South Dakota pork producers put on a nice pork feed for VIP guests before the concert. And then we had the concert that night. Walker Montgomery opened up for Jake Owen. Walker Montgomery is the son of John Michael Montgomery. And the nephew of Eddie Montgomery from Montgomery Gentry.
2: Yeah.
0: So he's got the musical gene, the musical DNA in him. And he played a couple of his dad's number one hits toward the end of his show. Boy, he sounds an awful lot like him.
2: But not the uncle.
0: No. Doesn't sound like Eddie. Sounds like Dad. Which isn't a bad thing because John Michael Montgomery had a heck of a career. Yeah. And I think he announced here not too long ago that his touring days are done. I was talking about that with somebody at the State Fair over the weekend about how, you know, these performers, they make an awful lot of money. They make a lot of money. These, you know, if you're wondering why these concert tickets are really, really expensive, well,
2: cost
0: these entertainers are making a fistful of money.
2: Well, then that, you got the expenses of the road guys.
0: Mm-hmm.
2: Moving and hauling all that equipment, setting it up, tearing it down.
0: Mm-hmm.
2: So you got to pay them.
0: Production crew, your merchandise people, your band members, your tour manager. That money gets cut a lot of different ways, doesn't it?
2: That's why they ask a lot.
0: But it's an interesting life because, you know, a lot of these entertainers will do up to maybe, and even in some cases, over a couple hundred shows on the road a year. Great way to see the country, I guess, but it's a lot of spending time on the tour bus, mm-hmm. navigating your way from one show to the next, to the next, to the next. So, but it was a good show on Sunday night. First time I had seen either of those artists, and they both did a nice job. Coming up on the show today, it's a busy morning on What's Up. We'll visit with the boys from Watertown Park and Rec here in just a little bit. Andrew, Megan Anns, and Ryan Heiser come in every month to talk about what's going on in the park and rec world here in Watertown. We're also scheduled to visit with a couple of guests from the Watertown School District. They join us every month here on What's Up on KWAT, and the topic today will be Arrow TV Productions. And that's, you know, at least in part a student-run production where they televise and stream the games on Arrow TV. So we'll talk about that. Also on the schedule today, Kelly Rumsa is scheduled to be joining us to talk about an event coming up tomorrow evening at the National Guard Readiness Center in Watertown. It's called Live in the Path of Hope. It's a suicide prevention awareness and remembrance walk and ceremony. So lots to get to today on the show here on KWAT. In the meantime, we've got a few minutes of open phone time until our guests begin arriving. And we'll start with a call here on line one. Good morning. You're on What's Up.
5: Morning. How are you guys today?
0: I'm doing well. Back at it on a Tuesday.
5: Right on. Well, Monday, Tuesday. That's how my day started off. The only thing is it started with a T instead of an M. Anyhow. Hey, I got one for you, a question.
0: Yeah.
5: Well, what I heard was the governor, he was kind of bashing Trump about bringing this meat in and stuff, whatever. I don't really care about what's going on. But my question is, have you guys heard anything about that lady? She was a crop adjuster or something there in Aberdeen, about Edmonds County, about that 25,000 mega dairy building going up out there, farm going up. And she kind of caught some of the statistics, brought it to people's attention, and apparently Jack Lee and maybe the governor was involved in that, and they sent the DCI from Watertown there. That's a pretty interesting story. I read that on there. She pretty much, so when it sounded like the DCI showed up in her office, she wouldn't let him shut the door, and she just turned around and she just said, I want an attorney. They're trying to say she's going to get charged with fraud for how she sent out this stuff, and I tell you what, intimidation over people lying. It sounds like to me that 25 million or 25,000 dairy deal, the way they put this stuff out, they were the ones that were committing the fraud. But why is our government, and you got a big ranch, your governor, and you got Marty Jackley hanging together, why are they trying to intimidate people when they're showing the crooked the system is, you know? But anyhow, you guys have a good Tuesday.
0: Appreciate the call. Yeah, thank you. The first I heard of that story was just this past weekend at the state fair, and I haven't read the article yet, so I can't speak to any detail on it. But what the caller mentioned is what I had heard, that a woman was, you know, in opposition to a big dairy farm up there and began collecting petition signatures and did some research into it. And through her research, doesn't believe that the facts that were presented on this match up with what the actual reality will be. I, too, had heard that Marty Jackley was investigating this woman who went out and collected some petition signatures to try and refer the matter. And I don't know any more about it than that, so I'm not going to speak to that. I'll have to see if I can track down that article and get a better idea of exactly what the situation is there. Sorry, I can't help you more on that, but I didn't hear about it until just a couple of days ago. Line one, good morning. You're on What's Up.
6: Couple quick things. What did you think of that Lindsey Clampson case turnout?
0: Well, I guess kind of predictable, given the direction that it had been going with days and days of, no verdict coming in and... Yeah.
6: Seems like one male holdout.
0: Mm-hmm. And
6: you know his name's going to come out.
0: Well, for his sake, I hope it doesn't.
6: Well, so do I.
0: Yeah.
6: But you know, with social media and everything.
0: Do you believe that it's pretty much a given that she will go on trial again?
6: Yes, I believe so.
0: I do too.
6: I don't know. To be honest with you, she's going to spend the rest of her life in one place or the other.
0: Yeah, she'll either be in prison or in a mental facility where she's held, so she can, basically not harm herself or any others again. I just don't know how a second trial will be much different than the first one with the testimony and the facts of the case. You get a different jury, obviously,
2: different
0: and
2: jury,
0: a different
2: yeah.
0: jury might lead to, you know, a different, will lead to an actual verdict rather than a mistrial being declared.
6: How do you find jurors that haven't heard nothing about this case?
0: Boy, I don't know. That's a good question. I don't know that you do, because it's been, I mean, it's been all over the national news now for several weeks.
6: Yeah. Okay, Randy, I might as well let it out. What did you think about Michigan?
2: I got to go back a second here. I didn't see the video replay, so I don't have a comment on it. But I'm not a timekeeper either, so I'll just let it go at that.
6: Well, that NBC had their own kind of like time, which they show on the TV, and then the NCAA has what they call a Hawkeye time system. You know, they went back and looked at it. Now, do I think Michigan deserved to win the game? Heck no. They were horrible. But, and in Western Michigan, if you ever get a chance to watch the replay, their defenders were little short guys. You know, that guy is skied over top of those guys. I don't know why Western Michigan, I'd put off my receivers to defend that. So, anyway, just a thought.
0: Appreciate the call.
6: All right. That was a
0: strange ending to that game, that's for sure.
2: Yeah.
0: Got a lot of people up in arms over the finish and the do-over with one more play that changed
2: right.
0: the outcome of the game. We need to visit with our guests from Park and Rec here. Let's bring Andrew Magadans first up to the mic. Andrew, good morning to you.
7: Good morning.
0: Good to see you. We'll get that microphone raised up a little bit for you. Yeah, what's happening at Park and Rec?
7: Lots of stuff. You know, our summer programs are over, but we transitioned right into fall. We are still busy. So lots of different things going on. First thing I wanted to talk about was our senior games recap. We had that last month. It was held August 11th through the 15th. That was sponsored by ReliaBank and Edgewood, so I want to thank those two organizations for sponsoring this. If it wasn't for them, we wouldn't be able to do this. But just a couple numbers from the senior games. We had just under 100 participants this year. Our oldest participant was 86, so that was pretty impressive. He did shoot 21 from 25 from free throws. So he made 21 out of 25 free throws at 86 years old. So
0: that's 84%.
7: Yeah. Yes. Yep.
0: At age 86.
7: Yep. He is very impressive. He goes to all the senior games throughout the whole state, does nationals, all that. So that was awesome to see. Participant-wise, you know, we had people come from Grand Forks. I had someone come from Deadwood. There was quite a few from Minnesota. Otherwise, it was, you know, Watertown and within a few hours from here. So it was great to see everyone, and it was a successful event. Next year, we will be doing it in June, so I'll give out the date for that. It was in August this year. We'll do it in June next year. So other than that, I just wanted to thank ReliaBank and Edgewood again for sponsoring that. So some of the current leagues I have going on, Sundays and Tuesdays, we have Pickleball League. That's over at the Pickleball Complex there by the Wellness Center. Sundays is our mixed league. We have 9 teams for that, so that's pretty cool. And then Tuesdays is our little individual league. So there's 3 different divisions, 3.0, 3.5, and 4.0. You sign up as an individual. You play with 5 or 6 different partners each night, so that's a lot of fun there for them. And then coming up, we have a lot of different things. We have a flag football league that'll begin next Wednesday, September 16th. That is a 6-on-6 league. It's 6 weeks, and that'll be held at the Alan Mitchell Athletic Complex. And then we have women's volleyball league on Sundays, October 4th through November 22nd. That's an 8-week league. 2 different divisions there, competitive, recreation. That's 6-on-6 as well. And then Fall City League Basketball, yeah, that's already coming up. I can't believe we're already talking about Basketball League. So that will be held Mondays, October 26th through December 7th. There'll be three different divisions for men, and then there's one division for women there. That's $500 per team, a 7-week

0: season. So if any of this you want to sign up for, we do have registration forms online, watertownparkandrec.com. We do have paper forms, too, at the Fieldhouse and Prairie Lakes Wellness Center. I'll keep going. We have Indoor Soccer League. That's a drop-in league. That'll be Friday nights at the Watertown Park and Rec Fieldhouse. That'll begin October 23rd. $5 per night you come. You play 2 hours worth of soccer. Those guys always look pretty gassed when they're done. That's two straight hours on the turf. So that's lots of fun for those guys. We usually get like 25 to 30 people each night for that. That's a great little league. Cornhole League is another fun one we have. Wednesday nights, November 4th through December 16th. $50 per team. That'll be held at the Fieldhouse. We have two different divisions for that. And then Indoor Disc Golf League, that'll be held at the City Auditorium. That is a 10-week season, $40 for 10 weeks, or you can pay $5 each time you come. I know it's tough to commit to 10 weeks, so if you just want to come for a few, it's $5 per time there at the City Auditorium. So
1: for the Basketball League, Andrew, is it full court 5-on-5?
0: Yes.
1: Oh, it is.
0: Yes, full court 5-on-5.
1: Sometimes you see like it's 3-on-3 and they just play like a half-court game. Mm-hmm. In this case, 5-on-5, full court.
0: Yes. Yeah. Mm-hmm. And, you know, that league always gets pretty full, so if you want to sign up, get a hold of me, get a form online. So that will be Mondays, October 26th. We do have a captain's meeting for City League Basketball. That's the week before on the 19th. That will be held at the Watertown Park and Rec Fieldhouse at 6 o'clock.
1: And you mentioned that in the on the men's side, there are three divisions.
0: Yes.
1: Is that based on age or skill level, or how do you determine?
0: Yeah, skill level, yep. We have an A, B, and C. Women's, you know, there's... We get about 6 to 8 teams, so it's kind of hard to have different divisions for that
1: one.
0: Sure. So, yeah. But, yeah, so there's an ABC league for that. And then we also do, so we have a fall session starting October 26th. We wrap up just before Christmas, and then we do another City League Basketball session in the new year. So.
1: Well, lots of stuff going on. Mm-hmm. Lots of stuff.
0: Yeah.
1: Let's bring in Ryan Heiser. Ryan, good morning. Good to see you again. What do you have going on?
2: We have a couple things going on, I guess. Really quick recap, Watertown Area Fun Run. I want to give a shout out to the police department. You know, they have reached out every year for the past handful of years trying to figure out something with the, you know, the construction of Allen Mitchell Field. And there was one year that there was a tornado warning that had to cancel it. That was 2022. That was the last possible year that we could have had it. And then, obviously, from 23... you know, through last year, it was under construction. So we finally were able to have that. I think there were around 100 participants. The kids had a great time. You know, the police department took care of the running events. They had anywhere from a 50-meter dash to a 400-meter dash run. Park and Rec, we did, like, the field events. We did long jump, softball throw, and push-ups and sit-ups. And, the kids just have a good time competing and... anytime you can come up with something fun, they come in the Grove. So that was a lot of fun that night. Youth football going on. Some of it has already started. Some of it's starting tonight. So we have a rookie football camp for ages 3 and 4. Just working on the fundamentals, teaching them how to throw, catch, doing some agility, footwork, stuff like that. Just having a good time with those kids. Grades K through 4 flag football begins tonight. So if any parents listening, if you have not received the schedule or anything, it's been emailed out. Sometimes email gets, missed sometimes, but we have all the schedules and rosters on our website at watertownparkandrec.com. And going forward, any Tuesday or Thursday night, 5:30 at the old Watertown Stadium on West Kemp Avenue is where we play all our games. Grades 5 and 6 tackle football, we started practice a couple weeks ago. Their games will start this Saturday, September 12th. And everybody, for that matter, will be playing this Saturday. We do a fun thing. We do a parade of athletes. It's a lot of fun at the old stadium. We take every kid down the old locker room and let them kind of experience that. And then we announce one team after another. And all the parents make a big row, whatever you want to call it.
1: Like a tunnel?
2: Yep, like a tunnel. Yeah. And... the kids in that tunnel, you know, you think about almost 250 kids. You get all their parents, grandparents out there making a tunnel for them. it's pretty long, and the kids really like that. So it's a pretty cool thing to see. Youth volleyball starting up next week. We have a camp for ages 3 and 4. That's Monday, September 14th through October 5th. That's 4:30 to 5:30 up at the Wellness Center. Grades pre-K and K. That camp will be on Wednesday, September 16th through October 7th. That's also 4:30 to 5:30. And then grades 1 and 2 will start up Mondays, October 12th through November 2nd. That's also 4:30 to 5:30. And then grades 3 through 6, Wednesdays, October 14th through November 4th. We have a youth volleyball league starting up. This is new. You know, Park and Rec used to have a junior era volleyball league. That was quite a few years ago. Trying to start it back up again for grades 3 through 5. That's starting next Monday, September 14th, and that will go through October 19th. We'll start games at 6 p.m. And right now, we're looking for more people, more girls to come out and play. Right now, it's everybody shows up at the same time. We split up the teams and let them play some matches. So looking for more girls to come out and play with that. Youth basketball. That will start up in October for the little kids, ages 3 and 4. Monday is October 13th through November 3rd. Grades pre-K and K, that will be, ages 3 and 4 basketball. That's Tuesdays, October through to beginning November. Then grades pre-K and K, Thursdays, October 15th through November 5th. So other than that, we have a roller skating party coming up Friday, September 25th. That will be at the Mace Arena, 7 to 9 o'clock, $5 fee to get in for all ages. You know, if you're 5 years old and have skates or don't have skates and you want to skate, come on out. And the same with the adults. Anybody is welcome. We have skates there to rent. Lindsay Schwinger owns all those skates and will be there to rent those out for an additional $5 charge if you do not have your own skates. And then Fun Fridays. We'll begin those in October. So busy beginning to the fall.
1: What do you do on the Fun Fridays?
2: We put up all our inflatables inside the field house. So we'll put up inflatables kind of on one side and then the other half of the turf. The kids can play there. They play catch or, you know, run around. And we have tumbling mats that we throw out there too. So
1: lots of stuff going on. Football, yeah. Basketball, volleyball, roller skating, all kinds of stuff. To keep the kids busy. Ryan, good to see you. Thanks for coming in.
2: You bet. Thank you.
1: Andrew, step on back if you would. Anything in closing you wanted to mention or just cover again?
0: Yeah, so one more thing. He was talking about youth programs. I do have a youth travel league basketball league coming up here Tuesdays, November 10th through December 1st. That is a team sign-up only, not just an individual kid sign-up, so you have to have a team. So last year we had 8 teams from the area. We had Milbank, Clark, Hamlin, Summit, a couple teams from Watertown here. So that one is a 4-week season. They'll get 2 games per night, which is great for them to travel and get, you know, enough games to make it worth it.
1: Sure.
0: And then so that's $400 per team. That's also, you can sign up online for that. But for closing, yeah, for any more information, call us, 882-6260. Jump on our Facebook page. You'll see everything we post on there. Or our website, watertownparkandrec.com.
1: Is the travel basketball for both boys and girls?
0: It is for boys this session, and I'm working on a girls one for in the new year.
1: Do all of the games get played in Watertown?
0: Correct, yes. Okay. They are all played in Watertown at the Prairie Lakes Wellness Center.
1: All right, awesome. Mm-hmm. Busy times. Good to see you both again. Yes. We'll do it again next month,
0: perfect.
1: Okay?
0: Thank you.
1: Andrew Magadans and Ryan Heiser from Watertown Park and Rec with us on What's Up on KWAT. We'll take a break. We'll talk Arrow TV production coming up next.
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1: Mount Olive Lutheran Church in Watertown is holding their annual Apple Fest on Sunday, September 13th, following their Sunday worship service. 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A free will offering will be accepted, with proceeds going toward their Vacation Bible School programs. This public service reminder, courtesy of Watertown Radio. We're back on a busy Tuesday morning on What's Up on KWAT. Next, we're going to talk a little bit about Arrow TV Productions. Austin Thompson, I want you to step on up here first, if you would, Austin.
4: Sure.
1: Good to meet you. Tell us what you do there for the school district.
4: Good morning. Thanks for having us. So generally, I produce or help produce Arrow TV alongside Ryan Remmers, who kind of created Arrow TV. It's a student-run program. We have several students who are involved. We broadcast all of the major high school activities across the Arrow activity spectrum.
1: How long has Arrow TV been around for?
4: Probably 4 or 5 years, I think.
1: And how did it get started?
4: Well, so it started as an idea, kind of an inception. We installed some Daktronics video boards, and either Craig Boyens approached Ryan Remmers or Ryan Remmers approached Craig Boyens, one of the two, and had some ideas for what to put up on the video boards. And Ryan Remmers took that idea as an in-house production, taking whatever the camera angles were, whatever we wanted to show in-house, and then turned it into a broadcast, a stream. Mm-hmm. And so now it's kind of a culmination of those two things, along with some graphics and replays, and it's just kind of evolved from there.
1: So what is seen on the Daktronics scoreboards is being produced by Arrow TV Productions?
4: That's correct, yes.
1: Okay.
4: Yep.
1: I'm sure there was a lot of equipment that needed to be purchased on the front end and training on how to use it, because if you're going to do a TV production, you want it to look as professional and clean as you can, right?
4: That's right. That's right. Yeah, so a lot of that equipment, actually, Ryan Remmers is he's a pretty creative guy. He's actually the assistant chief of police for the Watertown Police Department. So he has a full-time job outside of even helping at the school district and working for the school district and doing Arrow TV. But he asked some people at Lake Area Tech if they had some cameras that they didn't use anymore, and we acquired those cameras from their media class, from their, I can't remember exactly the name of the class, but got some cameras from them. And so we acquired some older equipment, and then we kind of just put it together. So it started from nothing, essentially, and just put some things together, bought a video switcher so you can switch between your different camera angles, hooked it up to our Daktronics equipment, and now all of a sudden you can switch between different camera angles and kind of just evolve from there, adding on replay, adding in graphics, adding in as many components and elements as we can.
1: That initial rollout, was it pretty smooth? Was it kind of clunky? Was there a pretty sharp learning curve?
4: You know, I wasn't even there for that part. I wasn't involved at that part. But basically, Ryan Remmers worked with his two kids, Carter and Parker Remmers, who were high school students at the time, and kind of just created this concept where, you know, let's put some stuff up on the video boards, and they, together with their friends, Carter and Parker's friends, created this program, Arrow TV, and so now other students are involved, and it's just grown since.
1: Do you do home games and road games? Do you do all sports? Talk about the places you go and the sports that you cover, I guess.
4: Yeah, so it's only home games, because we also do the in-house production, so we don't travel on the road or anything like that. We're already doing something like 42 total broadcasts within the school year, so that's plenty. We cover basketball, football, wrestling, gymnastics, cheer and dance, some chorus concerts. Generally, if there's some kind of a school activity that Arrow TV can cover, we try to cover it, but there's also concerns sometimes with things like copyrighted music and things that we can't put on a stream necessarily, and so there's some logistical concerns there too. But if we can be there and we have students available, we'll try and cover it.
1: Where do people find a broadcast at? Where do they need to go to watch it?
4: So we host everything on YouTube. It's on YouTube at Arrow TV. If you look at Arrow TV or Arrow TV Watertown Activities, that would be where you can watch any of our past broadcasts, any of our past live streams, and as well as some historical things that we posted there as well.
1: How many viewers do you get during a typical game?
4: It just depends. It depends on the event. It depends on what you know, what's happening in the world, I guess, so to speak. If it's a broadcast where we're expecting a high turnout, or it's like a SODAC 16 game, we're going to have more people tune in for that just because of the kind of the gravity of the situation. But I would say somewhere between 300 and 700 viewers on average for a typical high school event.
1: Is a broadcast stored on YouTube, so if you missed it live, you can go back and search for it and watch it over?
4: That's right. You absolutely can. Yep. Everything's archived there, and you can go back and watch as much content as you want.
1: How many students are involved, Austin, in a typical broadcast? And we're going to talk to a couple of those students here in a minute.
4: For sure.
1: But how many students are involved in the broadcast, and what are some of the duties that they cover?
4: Yeah, there's all sorts of different kind of areas that they can cover. We have some primary roles that need to be covered first, and so sequentially we want to have the cameras covered first. So if there's a student that shows up, first time student, doesn't really know how to do what Arrow TV does yet, we want to get them experience first, and so they'll get experience with something like running a camera. And so we'll put them in that position, and then maybe from there they could evolve into maybe doing a replay operator role or a technical director role, calling the camera shots and selecting which camera to put up when, or potentially doing graphics. It just kind of depends. So there, I would say somewhere between 5 to 7 students on average. It just kind of depends. And then there's always opportunity for growth, or if we have fewer students, we just have a lesser broadcast that night.
1: Sure.
4: We just don't do as many things.
1: What kind of value is there in this for the students in terms of learning this behind-the-scenes stuff and production stuff that maybe they can perhaps one day make a career out of?
4: Right, exactly. And that's kind of the part of it is, you don't necessarily consider it, but there are careers in this area, and we try to make it a career in technical education sort of thing, where if they want to go on at a collegiate level or a professional level and do this in the future, whether it's broadcasting in general or working in in-house production for, say, a sports team or at concert venues or something like that. So it's certainly an opportunity for them to kind of explore that area and see if it's something they're interested in. And we've had some students who actually do that at a collegiate level and move on doing that kind of work.
1: You mentioned, Austin, that when you started this out, you had used cameras, and eventually you grew the production value of it to include graphics and things like that. Mm-hmm. Is there room for more growth and things that you'd like to maybe do that you're not doing right now?
4: I think so. I think there's always room for growth. You watch an ESPN broadcast, or you watch something on television, and you say, I think we could do that. And maybe it's not to the same extent or with the same price tag as something that you see on TV, but we can accomplish a lot with some very creative minds just kind of tinkering around and seeing what we can accomplish.
1: Are there other schools that do this too?
4: There are. There's not too many in this area that do. Some schools put together a production, and certainly a lot of schools stream their events. But Arrow TV is somewhat unique in how we do what we do. It's all pretty much student-led, student-driven, and we try to do as much as we can for the production.
1: You brought a couple of students along with you.
4: Who
1: did you bring today?
4: I have Conrad Pitkin with us today and Molly Rosh.
1: Molly Rosh, Conrad Pitkin, come on up to the microphone, and it doesn't bite. Conrad, good morning.
5: Good morning.
1: What do you do for Arrow TV?
5: So I do technical director, stats, graphics, and I ran a camera a little bit, and then I do interviews and commentary.
1: What's your favorite part?
5: Commentary.
1: Commentary. So you have to kind of do your homework, right, to know what questions to ask, right?
5: Yeah, it's a lot more work than I think people would first expect when you go into it.
1: Mm. Do you do all the sports for Arrow TV, or
5: yes,
1: do you just do some sports?
5: I do every sport that we broadcast.
1: How have you seen Arrow TV grow and become better and more polished since you've been working on it?
5: I think our replays have gotten better, but it's also like some of the events when I would first show up, you'd only have 2 or 3 kids, and now like this last one we had a couple extra kids that could kind of just shadow for some new kids that first time there.
1: Do you have to try and go out and recruit other kids and tell them about it and, hey, come on and try it out, we need more help, and it's pretty cool?
5: Yeah, we did a little bit at the start of this year. We put a post out on Instagram and Facebook asking for some more students, and we had a bunch of people show up, and it's nice. We have some more kids that they can learn how to do it. So
1: that's awesome. Molly, good morning to you. Step on up to the microphone. How are you?
6: Good, you?
1: Good, I'm doing well. Tell us how you got involved in this.
6: Okay, so this story, long story short, but I did an interview with the chief, Tim Toomey, and Remmer saw how well I spoke, and he was like, I want you to be on Arrow TV. I want you to join it. And I'm like, why? But I was like, okay, yeah, sure. So I'm on Arrow TV.
1: So he recruited you, basically, Ryan.
6: Yep, basically.
1: Did, right? So during these broadcasts, tell me what different things you do.
6: So I do in-house interviewing, and then I also do camera working.
1: In-house interviewing. So you interview players or coaches? Who do you interview?
6: Anyone.
1: Anyone?
6: Literally anyone.
1: You could interview Randy or I.
6: If you really want to.
1: I ask the question.

0: questions rather than answer them. So maybe we'll keep it that way. Do you like doing it? Do you like what you do?
1: Yes, I love doing it. My favorite part is probably the interviews, because I just get to meet so many new people from like different sides, different towns, and it's just great because I get to hear their stories, understand them better as a person. And like, I mainly interview Watertown legends, but...
0: Legends? Like who?
1: Like people that are retired, like Coach Ewald. I don't know if you know him, but... Or I do like subs, or people that have been retired, or people who moved away and then came back for this one game.
0: Mm-hmm. Is there any interview you've done that kind of stands out or not?
1: I mean, kind of. There was this one time I was interviewing, I think, a brand that was there at one of the games, and I forgot the guy's name.
0: Oh, boy.
1: But it was, I think it was Flatten. I forgot Flatten's, Active Heating. I forgot Flatten's name.
0: Dustin?
1: Yes, I forgot his name.
0: I know his name.
2: We all get that way.
0: Yeah.
2: You got to understand that.
0: We do.
2: All of a sudden just.
0: We get brain locked too, don't we, Randy?
2: We sure do.
0: It happens. So what year are you in school?
1: I'm a sophomore.
0: So a sophomore. So you've got potentially 3 more years of doing this. Do you think you'll continue doing it through school?
1: Yes, of course.
0: All right. And you're having fun, right?
1: Yeah, I'm so much fun.
0: That's awesome. And you do all sports too, or not?
1: I've only done, because Rammers recruited me late, but I only did basketball last year and then a little bit of wrestling. But I'm going to do all sports this year just to see what it's like.
0: Do you have a favorite sport to cover or not?
1: Basketball.
0: Why is that?
1: That is my favorite, because there's so many breaks in between the games, and that just means more interviews, and then we're talking to different type of people.
2: So how do you know who to approach? Do you get any ideas before the game, or are you just scouting?
1: I just scout.
2: Oh, okay.
1: I'm just looking around, seeing who I want to pick, or I'll go up to Austin or Remmers, and I'll be like, hey, who should I interview today?
3: Well, Remmers knows everyone.
1: Remmers knows everyone.
3: So he'll look with his binoculars and say, this person is related to this person.
1: Oh, and he's like, wait, we have someone that's retired up in the stands, and I'm like, how do you see this?
0: He knows.
2: He knows.
0: He's watching. So I'm sure that some interviews are maybe a little bit easier to do than others, because some people open up and they're really talkative. And in some cases, you'll ask what you think is a really good question, but you'll get this little tiny short 3 or 4 word answer, right? And you have to be thinking about, okay, what's my next question going to be? And what's my next question going to be, right?
1: Yeah, so basically all of my interviews are freestyle. I just go up and I'm like, yeah, you know what? I'm just going to wing this. So if it turns out bad, it turns out bad, but... At least I can't forget to turn on my mic.
0: That's how I roll, Randy.
2: Yeah, that's how you got to do it.
0: Not many notes. I just kind of wing it, and it works for me, and it sounds like it works for you, too.
1: Sometimes, really.
0: Not all. Well, it doesn't always work for me, either, so don't feel bad.
1: Yeah.
0: Well, it's good to meet you. Yeah, Austin, step on back up here, if you would. Anything else we need to cover about Aero TV or that we haven't maybe touched on?
4: Nothing I can think of off the top of my head. Obviously, the production has grown, and it's really become an overall production, both in-house and on the broadcast. We want to continue to elevate as much as we can, and really make it a great experience for people who are in the stands as well as those watching from afar.
0: Yeah, it's really cool because, you know, for grandmas and grandpas who maybe don't live around here, live close by, but they want to follow a certain player and their team, it's just a great way to do that. And I'm sure people probably in the comments section comment on the value of what you're doing, right?
4: It absolutely is, and our commentators do a great job at asking for shout-outs and things like that. People comment, and it's amazing to see where people are watching from. You know, we had, if I looked at the statistics, last school year we had over 110,000 viewers across all 50 states. And so there really wasn't any state that was the exception there. And just those numbers are pretty astronomical to us, just as a program that started as a way to put stuff in-house on our video boards has transformed into this this stream with multiple camera angles and really a full-fledged, almost professional-looking production.
0: That's pretty cool.
2: Yeah,
0: that's pretty cool.
2: It is.
0: For the students, Austin, is this like a volunteer internship or is it a paid position?
4: So students are paid. If they come work a game, they are paid. And we have some funding that comes from both the school district as well as our community partners. And so we're able to pay them to work the event, as so as the athletic office does, in case somebody wants to run, say, the clock or the shot clock or something like that for the school as well. And so we are able to pay our students, which is a great opportunity for them to kind of make some money as well as learn a skill and, you know, just try it out, see if they like it.
0: For sure. I know for teachers, they will grade their students on how they're performing. Now, in Aero TV production, do you sort of, for the lack of a better word, grade the students on how they're doing after a game? Do you go back and review it and say, we did this well, we need to do this a little bit better? What kind of feedback is there between you and the students who are working on a broadcast?
4: Yeah, so they're on headset the entire time. So we're talking to them throughout the entire broadcast. Our technical director is telling them what camera shots are good, which ones aren't so good. If we need more lighting from a certain camera, you know, those types of things are communicated directly throughout the broadcast. And so they kind of know what they're looking for. And then we'll tell them, you know, at the end, we'll say that was a really good production. We put on some solid, you know, some solid work there, did some good replays, you know, those types of things. We don't really have any kind of debriefing or anything after the fact. It's more just, you know, thanks for showing up. We're glad you came to learn and to help us out. And we put on a product that a lot of schools can't.
0: Any high school student can help out, I would assume,
4: that's
0: right?
4: That's exactly right. And we have every level of skill level, too. You know, some students can only really functionally run a camera that don't really have the technical capability to do anything else. And others who want to excel and elevate their skill level can try out other roles and see if they like it.
0: Again, where do we find the games at?
4: They're all on Aero TV. Aero TV is hosted on YouTube. If you go to YouTube and search for Aero TV, it's the first thing that pops up. Watertown Aero's logo is there in the icon.
0: How is it doing football games at the new renovated athletic complex with that nice new press box up
4: there? It's excellent. It's excellent up there. State-of-the-art facility.
0: Yeah.
4: Really some great technology was put in for the in-house experience and the crowd experience with the lights and the things that flash, the video boards, the content that we design and create to put up there, as well as the broadcasting side. The lighting's amazing. Everything looks good on camera. So really a great new facility.
0: Randy, a little different than our days back in school, right?
2: A lot different.
0: A lot different. All right. It was nice to have you in to
4: learn
0: more
4: about
0: it. Conrad, anything you want to mention in closing here?
5: Not that anything I can think of off the top of my head. But
0: just watch the games, right?
5: Yeah,
0: watch,
5: tune in.
0: And listen. Tune in.
5: Tune in.
0: Molly, anything else you wanted to mention?
1: No, I think they covered it all.
0: Are you glad that Ryan Remmers recruited you?
1: I am so glad. It was a little weird, but it's okay.
0: Oh, well, hey, you're doing a good job on the broadcast. Keep it up. And you're learning a valuable tool that if you guys want to pursue a career going down this path, you're getting some really good experience at a young age.
2: Who knows,
0: Randy or I
2: maybe an ESPN person down the road doing college football and holding that mic doing those interviews.
0: You know, Molly, during these football broadcasts now, almost all of the sideline reporters are females.
2: That's right.
0: So you've got an in there.
1: I haven't had a chance to go to one yet, but Remmers should let me. Saying.
0: Okay, did you hear that, Ryan? All right. It was good to meet you.
1: Yes,
0: thanks for coming
1: nice
0: in, guys. And good luck with Aero TV production going forward.
4: Appreciate it.
0: We'll take a break here. You're listening to What's Up on KWAT Watertown, South Dakota. We'll be right back.
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0: Watertown's Prairie Lakes Wellness Center will hold a community blood drive on Friday, September 11th, exactly 25 years following the 9/11 attacks on our country. 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This public service reminder from Watertown Radio. All right, one more segment to go here on a Tuesday morning on What's Up on KWAT. An event is coming up tomorrow night at the National Guard Readiness Center on Highway 20 in

0: Watertown. It is a suicide prevention awareness and remembrance walk and ceremony. And Kelly Rumsa is in from the Human Service Agency to talk about it. Good morning.
1: Good morning.
0: Good to see you.
1: Thank you.
0: You've done this event in the past, haven't you?
1: We have. This will be our 11th year for our suicide awareness walk and remembrance ceremony.
0: How did it start and why?
1: It started as a result of community members and professionals that were concerned with mental health and loss of suicide within our community. And so we reached out to the Helpline Center in Sioux Falls, and we said we want to find a way to raise awareness, to bring the community together, to provide an opportunity that making it a safe space, but also an opportunity for us to talk about mental health and suicide prevention. And so they initiated the first event for us back 11 years ago. And from there, we evolved. We've created our own, and we've had a lot of engagement over the years. You know, we've had different community members come and share their stories. We've had youth involved. We've had a lot of businesses engaged. And so it really creates that opportunity for our community to say that, you know, let's bring hope to our community. Let's let people know that it's okay to not be okay. And here are resources and services available at any time for anyone.
0: You know, Kelly, suicide, it's not a fun subject to talk about. It's uncomfortable for a lot of people. Why is that, do you think?
1: It is exactly what you said. It's something that I think has a stigma to it. We were raised, growing up, it's something you don't talk about. People see it as a negative or a bad thing and not realizing the disease that it is. And part of that is getting people to understand the reason why. And I have Stephanie Conander here with me today, also from the Human Service Agency. And I'm going to let her share a little bit about that real brief, as she does a lot of the trainings in our community and in the area. So she has that insight from the trainings and expertise that she has.
0: Awesome. Stephanie, good morning.
2: Good morning.
0: Thank you for coming in. Nice to meet you. So talk a little bit about the training that you do, if you would.
2: So we provide a lot of different trainings for family, friends, coworkers, businesses, other organizations on that suicide prevention and how they can ask the question, help get someone to the resources that we have here in our community. Things like question, persuade, refer, or mental health first aid, all different trainings that can be provided to anyone that wants to be prepared for helping someone that might be having those suicidal thoughts.
0: What are some of the resources that people may not even know exist around here?
2: Well, 988 is a great, kind of the number one resource that we do utilize. It's 24/7. Someone can call, whether it's a person that's having those thoughts themselves, can call 988. You can also text 988. But even the person, maybe I'm concerned about someone, I can utilize 988 to see what should I do next. I can call it with the person. It's a great resource to have. The Human Service Agency, we also have someone on call 24/7. So you can call the main line 886-0123 and be connected to a professional to maybe help you walk through what the next steps are. And then at Serenity Cove, we also have a safe room, a place that someone can go just to keep them safe until they can get that professional help as well.
0: What are there any common threads, Stephanie, in people that are contemplating suicide, whether it be like maybe it's relationship problems, maybe it's financial problems, substance abuse? Are there some common denominators that you see there?
2: A common theme we see is loss, and what that loss looks like or what event happened that they're experiencing that loss can shift from person to person. But we really kind of see that loss theme. We really want to look at not judging someone for the loss that they have been experiencing, but recognizing that they have experienced that loss and checking in to see where they're at with the events and situations that are going on in their life.
0: And if you see somebody that you suspect is having a difficult time, I would think that just conversation and digging in and trying to get them to open up is what you need to do on the receiving end of that to find out exactly what's going through their mind, right? Because we tend to, when things are really difficult and we're going through hard times, some of us just tend to internalize, and we just keep it all bundled inside of us, and a bad situation gets even worse, doesn't it?
2: Yeah,

0: is available for those who might be in crisis. And so what the agency and community and our community partners realized is that we wanted to have everything in one location, you know, with our behavioral health facility, with our care program, to bring Serenity Hills back on that same foundation. And so through the support of community sponsors through the state, we were able to expand those beds and call it Serenity Cove, which we have safe rooms now available for people to access and utilize. It's a safe place where they can get evaluated and determine what are those next steps for them. And then along with that, they have access to our addiction counselors, our behavioral health counselors. You know, law enforcement utilizes that. It's a relationship with the hospital as well. And so we can have them be there a little bit longer than before because of the space that we have, and then try to put a plan in place for them to determine, is it that they just needed this time to be evaluated, that it's something that they can do outpatient, is it someplace that they need to go for inpatient care and services? So really trying to put that plan together for them.
1: You know, if there's one good thing that I can take from talking about what can be an uncomfortable or a dark subject, is that when we talk about mental health, I think it's becoming more and more common to talk about healthy mental health.
0: Yes.
1: Particularly, Kelly, amongst young people who, with social media and peer pressure and all of those things, they're growing up in a different time than any of us in this room did.
0: Absolutely. We agree with that. We talk about that a lot with adults and with youth. First of all, we say everybody has mental health. We all have feelings. We all go through different experiences. And so it's, how do we cope, or how do we deal with changes in our lives? And do we have those skills and tools and resources in place that we can help not only ourselves, but also to help others? And so we try to do that through our training and education, that trickle down or that ripple effect too, and reaching out to our youth. And I feel like our youth grasp that concept a little bit better than some adults in regards to that. What we find, though, is with students, they might not have the words or the experiences to know how to express how they're feeling. So that we do hear from students like, oh, I just want to kill myself, or I just want my life to be over. And so sometimes for adults, that's like, oh, are they crying wolf? You know, they keep saying that over and over. But what we need to stop and pause and recognize is, these are the words that they know. This is how they express themselves. And so we need to ask that question, why are they talking this way, or why are they saying these words, and to dive into that a little bit deeper with them and help them to change that language a little bit too, is to know those feelings or to know what they're going through. But we also need to talk about resiliency, and also that loss and grief and hardships and pain is a part of life, and that we do need to experience those. I mean, that's human nature. And so how do we have that empathy, but also how do we take that responsibility too, as yes, there are going to be bad days, there are going to be tough days, but what can we do to take that next step forward?
1: You know, one interesting component to people who sadly choose to take their own life is that people, friends, family, people in their inner circle, after the fact, will say, I never saw this coming. Yeah. Because there were no outward signs. Mm-hmm. And that's really tough.
0: And Stephanie can jump in here too if she wants, but that is I think a challenge that you had asked earlier about, that is people not comfortable in talking about suicide. And I think part of that is that survivor guilt of it too, is, you know, people say, well, I didn't even know that they were struggling or if they had challenges. But after the fact, that's when those pieces kind of come into play, and you start talking to other people and like, oh, well, Stephanie noticed, or, you know, I noticed. And we don't realize that until after the fact, and at no fault of anyone. I mean, that's what we need to realize, is if someone is going to follow through and choose to die by suicide, they are going to probably do that. And so that is a struggle and a challenge that people have too. But we've also had the experiences of hearing stories of those who have attempted but have survived their attempt of suicide, and they say immediately after they jumped or they pulled the triggers is that they didn't want this.

0: you know. Mm-hmm. And so those are those messages that we're trying to carry on and to let people know that if we can find that sense of pausing or, you know, changing that mindset or finding different outlets, you know, that's what our whole thing is to reduce the access, to talk about means restriction, and for people to realize that if we can get people just to pause or to change their frame of thinking or whatever that may be, that hopefully we could deter that. And I don't know if there's something more you want to add to that, Stephanie?
1: I think another piece of it is also making sure we're taking care of our own mental health. I know we have a lot of things going on in our own lives, so sometimes it can be more difficult to see the things going on in other people's lives. So making sure that we're utilizing that self-care, taking care of our mental health, going to see a provider before it becomes that crisis situation, because we want to make sure that we're taking care of our overall mental health. That makes it much easier for us to maybe see, recognize, and help those people around us.
2: And that survivor guilt is a real thing, you know, a sibling, a parent. You know, you lose someone in your family, your loved one, and it's like, why didn't I see something? Why didn't I stop this? And then the guilt turns to them, and then they can sink into depression, and it's just a domino effect.
0: Absolutely. And that's the whole purpose of us doing this awareness and remembrance ceremony, too, is to bring people together, to create a safe space for them, and to realize that they are not alone and everybody experiences grief differently. We have people who come to the event each year who may have lost somebody 15, 20 years ago, to people who may have recently lost, you know, within the last year, and to see all these people come together knowing that maybe they've experienced loss themselves, or we have people who come who just want to support other people. That is that our whole purpose. We want to provide that hope. We want people to know that resources are available and that, you know, people just need to reach out. And it's hard. And, you know, it's easy for us to talk about it right now in studio. Like, just ask for help, or, you know, talk to somebody. But until you're in that true crisis, it does make it hard. And so we just encourage people, trust your gut. If you think something is wrong or you're concerned about somebody, ask the question. Call 988. There are resources out there to help.
2: And when you reach out to those resources, you need to know that you're not going to be judged.
0: Absolutely.
2: Because the people in those positions are there to help. And that's all they want to do is help. They're not going to criticize you or to try and break down the situation that you're in and why you're in it and somehow look at it in a negative light. Their job and their mission is, I want to help you.
0: Yes.
2: Yeah, for sure. Walk through the event tomorrow night, if you would, Kelly.
0: Absolutely.
2: And again, it's at the Ernie Edwards National Guard Readiness Center on Highway 20. Walk us through the evening and what folks can expect.
0: Absolutely. So people can start coming at 5:30 p.m. Come right after work or whatever and come on over. And then what we do is we have an opportunity for people to look at resources. We have remembrance tables so people can bring pictures of loved ones or items of loved ones that they can display during the event. They can take them back home with them afterwards, but we just like to have that opportunity for people to share about their loved ones. We also have during the walk and the 5K, we have remembrance bibs, and so that is an opportunity for loved ones to write the name or to draw or to do something to honor that person while they're walking or running. And as people are coming back, we get ready for our ceremony, which will start around 7:15, 7:30. It just depends on the pace of people who are walking, which the walk and the run are we have signs so people know where to turn around and come back. And it's just an opportunity for reflection, to talk with others, and just to kind of create that safe space as they're doing the walk or the run. And then as everybody comes back, as we prepare for the ceremony, we have the opportunity for people to write down names of loved ones that they want to be remembered during the ceremony. During that ceremony piece, we'll be starting around 7:15, 7:30, is we have somebody who's going to come and share her story. Her name is Emma. She's from the Helpline Center in Sioux Falls, and she's going to talk about kind of that grief experience, but also that message of hope. We read names of the loved ones, and then we do a balloon release representing those that have been lost. And then we use the ending part as an opportunity for that reflection and hope.

0: people just to engage in conversation, to laugh, to tell stories, to cry, whatever that safe space provides to them. And then we do have helping professionals available if someone just needs to talk to somebody during that time. So really, it's a unique opportunity, I feel, that we bring to our community to let people know that you're not alone. We just want to create that support. And I just don't have the words to explain the feeling that you have when you do attend the event, but it's very powerful and meaningful.
1: I think it's important to wrap up the interview by mentioning again, Kelly, the resources that are available to people who are struggling with their mental health. There may be people that are listening to us on the radio right now. Mm-hmm. Where can people go for help?
0: I would say for immediate, they can call or text 988. We're fortunate where the Helpline Center is right here in South Dakota in Sioux Falls, so they will be connected to someone local, and it's anonymous as well. So I feel that that is a benefit for people. If people want to talk to somebody directly within the community, they can call the Human Service Agency Crisis Line at 605-886-0123. If it's immediate, they can always call 911. But also people can reach out to their pastor or faith base. It could be their medical provider. It could be a neighbor. It could be a coworker. You know, at any time, someone can point someone to the help that they need. And going along with that, if someone is feeling they're concerned about a friend, a coworker, a family member, you also can reach out to those same resources as well to find out how can I help my friend or my loved one.
1: It's going to be a nice and important event tomorrow night, again at the National Guard Readiness Center. Check-in starting at 5:30. It was good to see you again, Kelly.
0: Yes.
1: Thank you for coming in. And
0: thank
1: Stephanie,
0: you.
1: It was good to meet you, too. Thank you both for coming in.
0: Thank you.
1: We hope you have a great night tomorrow night at the
0: thank
1: event.
0: Thank you.
1: All right, Randy, that is going to do it for this morning's What's Up program. A very busy show, lots of guests, and it's a busy week ahead. We're going to do it again tomorrow morning at 8:15. Tune in then for more What's Up on KWAT.
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4: From ABC News, I'm Sherry Preston. As the country prepares to mark 25 years since the 9/11 attacks, New York City Mayor Zoran Mamdani is today releasing nearly 200,000 documents related to the air quality around Ground Zero after the towers fell. Mayor Mamdani on the first responders, many of whom have since died.
5: We hold an obligation to each of those New Yorkers to ensure that never forget is not just a platitude, but that it is something material. To lead with the honesty and responsibility that have too long been lacking, and to fight for those who were there, devoted to the city that they loved.
4: About three times more people have died from 9/11-related illnesses than died in the initial attacks. The release of the files ending a multi-year legal battle over records concerning air quality and health concerns following 9/11. Oil prices are climbing again back to just under $100 a barrel, that following the latest fighting in the Middle East. ABC senior political correspondent Rachel Scott.
6: Iranian-backed Houthi rebels in Yemen launched a wave of strikes on Saudi Arabia, a key partner to the United States. The kingdom says that this wounded about 70 people and that those strikes hit oil facilities in the area. The U.S. and Iran also traded strikes over the weekend. All of this escalation comes as a new report from Brown University says American consumers are paying $100 billion more in energy costs due to this war.
4: The lawyer for Lindsey Clancy says he would be open to a plea deal with District Attorney Tim Cruz.
7: I hope, however, after sitting through this trial and seeing the evidence that was presented from the government as well as from the defense, that he would revisit that issue and hopefully would be able to work something out that would be acceptable to both sides.
4: Reddington telling Good Morning America come a pardon from President Trump as well, even though Trump can pardon only those convicted of federal crimes, not state crimes. You're listening to ABC News.
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4: The FBI searching for a cop killer in Mississippi.
10: Deputy Terrian Bailey was working to disperse a large crowd at a convenience store in Hermanville, 50 miles southwest of Jackson, when he was shot and would later die. Claiborne County Sheriff Edward Goods calls the 45-year-old a pillar in the small town where he lived.
11: Born and raised here, raising his family here. The life of the party. The life of the department.
10: Goods is urging anyone with information to come forward. The FBI hopes a $25,000 reward helps. Jim Ryan, ABC News.
4: A troubling new report on test scores showing American teenagers are falling behind in reading.
12: According to scores released overnight, American teenagers are falling behind the rest of the world in reading. And the gap between our best and worst readers is now the widest of any country. U.S. reading scores fell 14 points since the last test in 2022, enough to drop the U.S. 7 places in the global rankings, down to 13th overall.
4: Elizabeth Schulze. The NTSB is still investigating the deadly Amazon cargo plane crash at the airport in Miami that killed 5 people and left 5 injured. Both the black boxes have now been recovered. Thieves have stolen 4 valuable Renoir paintings from a museum on the French Riviera. The thieves entered through the garden, police say, and cut the clips, securing the artwork. Ames. The alarm sounded at 5:48 a.m. Police arrived 5 minutes later. 2 paintings were left behind in the robbers' haste to get away. Sherry Preston, ABC News.
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Well, welcome to our Agri Talk here on this Tuesday, September 8th. We're overcast, 72 degrees right now, on the way to 81. We should get some sunshine today, at least that's according to the forecast, with lows tonight 56 and sunny and 76 degrees here tomorrow. Well, our grain numbers here this morning, as we take a look at it right now, brought to you by South Dakota Crop Improvement Association and South Dakota Certified Seeds, is lower on the corn right now for December corn, about 1.5 low. Well, I guess about 1.25 lower right now, with the November soybeans trading about 2.75 lower. Soybean meal is about 4.90 lower, and the oil is about 8 cents lower right now. As for the wheat market today, looking at the Chicago wheat, that's up 9 cents for December. The Kansas City winter is trading 12 cents higher right now, and your Minneapolis spring is up about 7 cents right now. The oats market, and that's trading about 1.75 lower. Now, they were talking about crude oil on the broadcast with ABC News. Right now, I'm looking at 93.42. Up about $1.95, and that's one part of it. The other part is crude oil Brent. The other one is WTI, but the Brent one is 94.40 right now, and some of them do look at that. That's about $2.08 higher. The gold market lower. The silver looks like that's lower. The live cattle right now for

0: October, about 70 cents higher. Feeder cattle October, 80 cents higher right now. Your lean hogs for October is $1.75 higher. And then looking at your Class 3 milk, 22 cents lower for October at 1616 right now. Your S&P and your NASDAQ, that is lower. In fact, the Dow is lower right now, 98.87, about 20 cents lower here at this time. And again, these numbers courtesy of South Dakota Crop Improvement Association and South Dakota Certified Seeds. Again, we'll get a report with Michelle coming up here in a little bit, and hopefully we get a hold of somebody from Westside. We'll try that coming up.
1: The annual meeting of the South Dakota Beef Industry Council is set for next Monday, September 14th, at Drifters Conference Center in Fort Pierre, beginning at 11 a.m. Central Time. The meeting officially launches fiscal year 2027 for the beef checkoff in South Dakota, says Executive Director John Dilworth.
2: This is where our board approves our final budget for the next fiscal year. And it's also a time where we can share the highlights and successes of the checkoff here across the state and the programs and projects that we've accomplished.
1: The South Dakota Beef Industry Council is responsible for investing beef checkoff funds in the state. The council is comprised of 8 cattle and agricultural organizations in the state, with 3 directors chosen from each group.
2: We have a lot of business items to take care of, but we also have a great guest speaker that's going to be joining us. Barry Dunn, the SDSU president and former board member of the Beef Industry Council, is going to join us at 1 o'clock to give us a talk and highlight of what's happening at SDSU and kind of what he's seen over the years.
1: The annual meeting is free and open to the public. South Dakota beef producers are encouraged to attend, learn where their checkoff dollars are going, and see how these investments continue to drive demand for beef.
2: We really try to keep our dollars more local, and we focus and highlight on nutrition programs, consumer outreach, promotion, and education, along with foreign marketing. You know, we partnered with USMEF for a number of years, and really see the value of bringing that export market in.
1: To RSVP for the South Dakota Beef Council's annual meeting, September 14th at Drifters in Fort Pierre, visit sdbeef.org or phone 605-224-4722. I'm Pam Geppert reporting for the South Dakota Beef Industry Council.
0: Well, Angie's going to join us from Westside Implement right now. Good morning, Angie.
3: Good morning.
0: We got through the weekend. Now we're back at it again on a Tuesday.
3: We did. We had a nice long weekend. Hope everybody enjoyed it as well. Yeah. It's a nice warm one.
0: Well, what are you guys looking at over there this week?
3: Well, there's a lot of folks out there getting that silage chopped and getting their piles ready to go. Keep us in mind if you need a silage tarp. We have all sizes and all shapes, so give us a call. We'll make sure and set one aside for you. Nothing's worse than going to have a nice silage pile, and then you got some hiccups on it. So keep us in mind. We'll get it covered and get it so it ferments good and get it protected, and be happy to help you with that.
0: What kind of sizes you look at for those?
3: Oh, goodness. You're putting me on the spot. I'm not sure.
0: Okay.
3: We've got 50s, 100 footers, and then there is a 200 and a 500, I believe.
0: All right.
3: So, quite different sizes, all different size piles you got. We can get you squared away for any of those. So.
0: All right. They can find their own tires to help on that one. So.
3: Labor's not included.
0: Labor's not included. Otherwise,
3: unless you want to do it.
0: No, I don't want to do that kind of work. That's,
3: remember, I think we talked about this. This would be an excellent football workout.
0: That's right, for the football players. There you go.
3: Yeah, that actually would. I really think we should propose that. Should we do that?
0: That would be a good training right there for the players to work their legs.
3: That'd be good.
0: Yeah.
3: Oh, did you ever have to do that?
0: No, I never had to.
3: Oh,
0: I can't imagine. I'm a city boy. I never had to do that.
3: Oh, boy. That would be some initiation that would be really good for somebody who's never experienced that. Even like, have you been to a beach where you have to walk in the sand?
0: Yes.
3: Yeah, that is, it's just so soft and mushy, and you're constantly just

0: And then you're trying to pull in this big, heavy, massive tarp from one end to the other. It's, yeah. They've come a long ways in tarp packing, but oofta. And then you have all the tile or the tires you throw on top of it.
1: Oh, yeah, that would be a workout. All right, we'll go from that to what else at West Side?
0: Well, we got all kinds of stuff happening today. There's lots of folks coming in to get their fall tillage and everything ready for fall harvest. So our parts department is here to help you if you need any parts or need any pieces of equipment. 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So any tiling, give us a call. We have all the components and pieces here.
1: All right. Let's see. 532-3484 is the phone number.
0: Nailed it. Good job.
1: All right. You try to enjoy your day.
0: You too. We'll see you later.
1: All right. Has nothing to do with the silage piles. I know that much. All right. 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
4: I'm Nicole Pasquip with Agribusiness News from Brimfield. A corn that delivers the highest yield potential, strong pest protection, and most flexible weed management trusts the leader in genetic technology, Pioneer brand corn. A senior meteorologist at BAM Weather says a strengthening El Nino weather pattern could limit harvest windows this fall. Brett Walt says parts of the Corn Belt that saw excessive rainfall this summer could continue to see wetter conditions.
5: It ended up being a battle between the drought conditions and the developing El Nino conditions. The western and southern U.S. drought helped amplify some of the heat and ultimately helped shove some of the more intense moisture and storm clusters a little bit further to the north.
4: He says harvest conditions could become more challenging as the season progresses.
5: As we go further into October, the southern U.S. can start to trend a little bit wetter. And then as we roll into November, there's more potential for more moisture the later we go into the season. The earlier you can get going, probably the better off you are going to be.
4: A professor at the University of Illinois says 3 years of research shows that winter canola could be a profitable venture for Midwestern farmers. D.K. Lee says canola provides the environmental benefits of a cover crop if added to a conventional corn-soy rotation.
6: Winter crop, which can provide the environmental benefit while farmer can generate the revenue. Canola can be harvested a little earlier than winter wheat, which gives a more window for the double crop soybean.
4: He tells Brownfield federal biofuel policies, including recent feedstock rules for the 45Z tax credits, are likely to expand future markets for canola. An ag researcher says farmers can start planning management changes that could help them benefit from the 45Z clean fuel production tax credit. Michigan State University's Bruno Basso tells Brownfield,
7: I think the biggest and the lowest hanging fruit is to optimize nitrogen management, because that has so many additional benefits: water quality issues, the opportunity of reducing greenhouse gas emissions, and cost.
4: The carbon intensity scoring also recognizes no-till, reduced till, cover crops, nitrification inhibitors, and a few other conservation practices.
7: These are investments that pay off on a much longer term. And that's why it's critical to support farmers during this transition, because planting a cover crop in 1 year doesn't necessarily improve, you know, the yields.
4: And a new program is supporting mental wellness in youth across rural communities. Adriella Rigsby with Rural Minds tells Brownfield.
8: Rural youth ages 15 to 19 are dying by suicide at a rate 74% higher than urban peers.
4: Rural Minds partnered with Northwestern University's

0: Up for Scalable Mental Health to create the Rural Youth Mental Wellness Program and address resource gaps. The program is launching nationwide this September for National Suicide Prevention Month. I'm Nicole Haslip with Brownfield.
1: Now we go to South Dakota Soybean Processors. Blake is going to join me right now on just a little bit update from what I'm seeing.
2: Yeah, a little bit of an update here. Right now, soybeans are trading higher here, about 2 cents here right now, kind of bouncing around here a little bit, down some, up some, so kind of staying around, not too volatile levels here right now.
1: All right, let's take a look at all your numbers at the plants.
2: Yeah, in Mitchell, down for High Plains Processing right now for delivery by September 11th, sitting at 1287 cash. New crop here right now is a 1277 cash. Out in Miller for non-GMO soybeans, delivery by September 11th, sitting at a 1512 cash. And then new crop for non-GMOs out to Miller, sitting at a 1497 cash. And then here in Volga for delivery by September 11th, sitting at a 1277 cash. And new crop sitting at a 1257 cash.
1: All right, so now we, of course, got over the big holiday weekend. Now we got to get right back at it again. So if guys want to bring something in, normal hours at all the plants, I'm guessing.
2: Yeah, normal hours here, all the plants. Volga receiving 7 to 4. Mitchell receiving 7:30 a.m. to 6 p.m. And then out in Miller, hours are 8 a.m. to 4 p.m. And if you're looking to bring a load of non-GMOs out there, give us a call so we can get you on the schedule there.
1: That's right. 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
1: All right. Well, we'll let you get back at it again, and we'll check in tomorrow.
2: Sounds great. Have a good one there, Randy.
1: All right. That is Blake. He is with South Dakota Soybean Processors. He is in Volga.
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3: Old formulations of 2,4-D, whether it's amine or ester, can volatilize. 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I'm Darren Hefty.
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7: I'm Michelle Rook for 950 KWAT Radio. Sunday was South Dakota Soybean Day at the South Dakota State Fair in Huron. One of the speakers was Alan Hoyer with Keep Farmers Farming, and we talked about the importance of transitional and generational planning.
8: What a great place to be when we talk about generational planning or moving our ranches and farms to the next generation. We're at South Dakota State Fair. And if you think about it, I'm going to talk a lot about how do we put our kids in the game, because, you know, we put our kids in the game here at the fair with 4-H and FFA, and people think the generational transition starts when we're in our 50s and 60s. I'm saying it started way before that. There's a point where our children decide if they want this for a career, but the parents have played a big role up to that point.
9: So what are the main things that people need to be doing right now to do that transitional planning? Because usually, you know, the first thing they say is, I don't know where to start.
8: That's right. When people ask me that question, and that's a common question, my response is it all starts with coffee. Let's just sit down and talk if I'm going to be involved. Because I need to learn about the operation. But more importantly, I need to learn about them. Because it's their wealth, it's their family. What is their vision? And is the vision that they created that got the operation to where it is today, does it still have the application for tomorrow? Those are all the pieces that we start with. And once we begin to find that vision, then we really can move into the strategies to make this thing happen. We have to work harder to bring in the next generation. We have lost 68% to 74% of the operation since 1974. And so we're into that last 20% to 26%. I'm predicting we're going to lose another 4% to 8% over the next 10 years just because those parents have no next generation son or daughter to come back and take the operation over. That doesn't mean we can't transition grandparents to grandkids, and we are working with some of those families, but we have a big job ahead of us. And this is not just a South Dakota problem, this is a national problem. At least with the Keep Farmers Farming program, there is an active effort here in South Dakota helping farmers and ranchers through this.
9: What's the danger if we don't get this generational gap? What happens if we don't narrow that?
8: Yeah, in my opinion, the danger is, number one, we're going to have a lot less operations, which again, I think there's a point where it does become a national food security issue just because things will be held in a lot fewer hands. And the expertise and the knowledge that is right now that needs to be transitioned to the next generation is still here today. 10 years from now, it's going to look totally different. Everybody wants to talk about wealth and assets. I get that part. Let's not underestimate what's between the ears of the parents and the grandparents that needs to come across as well so that these operations can be successful. This is about working these businesses together. And how do we do that in a collective manner and put these operations on offense instead of in survival and defense, which many of them are in today.
9: So, in your opinion, what is the main reason that we had this gap? Is it because it is such a capital-intensive business, or is there more to it?
8: Yeah, those are all the little, I call them little pieces. Here's the big reason, in my opinion, and I can verify this with theory, is I don't believe agriculture has ever went through this kind of transition before. I believe if we could look back and we didn't have the farm crisis of the 80s, this is what the late 70s and 80s would have looked like. But because of the farm crisis, agriculture got pushed back into survival mode. Now we're trying to transition today, bringing in the next generation. If you think back at those times, there was a lot of investment made to bring in family members into one operation. It just wasn't easy to buy them one if they wished to farm a ranch. Here we are today. And we have still have the scars of the 80s in this next generation, which is holding them back as well. So I think it's much larger than just capital. Obviously, we need capital. We need a lot of things. But those things are there if we know where we're going and if we know what to do. Most people just don't know what to do.
9: The problem, though, is that it's like a dog chasing its tail when it comes to, if you want to bring your next generation in, you have to get bigger to be able to sustain them. So this consolidation
8: Correct.
9: That we're seeing just keeps perpetuating, doesn't it?
8: Yes, and time is an asset. So the sooner we begin this transition, the better, because we have a lot more tools on the table. That's why I'm saying transitions already began for these parents that are in their 40s, because they have kids in 4-H and FFA. You're getting their interest. With time on our side, we can deal with a lot of the capital and everything else, the issues we need to deal with. It's just when we start getting into our 70s and 80s, we're just out of time. And so this is a process over a period of time. Let's not let it become a moment.
9: So you said people, the main obstacle is they don't know how. So
8: that's
9: they
8: right.
9: need to get a professional like yourself.

0: or somebody to help
1: Correct.
0: Them, right?
1: That's right. They're looking, and most of the time it's just to get that conversation started. But I will say nationally, the resources are not in place there today. I wish I could give you a list of professionals that do what we do, because we don't sell any products, we're not attorneys, and I have the utmost respect for all the professions. But sometimes we look at for people for help when really that's not their wheelhouse. Now, they're going to try to help, but are they really getting the quality information they need to do this transition? That's the challenge that's in front of us.
0: Talk about how this conversation is maybe different for cattle producers
1: yeah.
0: and their families.
1: Right now with the cattle producers, a couple things. Number one, great times that we're in, and I'm in the cattle business myself. I could have my hat on right now. But nonetheless, I like the cattle business, I like the cattle market. We have challenges. I think one of our greatest challenges, you know what? We just don't have auto steer that we can just go out and farm. We actually become less capable, as we all do, but we have to transition next generation because we need their skill, and frankly, we need their energy. And I think part of our consolidation cattle industry is the age of the rancher. I don't have any question about that. I don't know how to verify that, but it's really important. But I'm also not finding that we don't have a next generation that wants in. They want in. And so together, we can handle this monster that's in front of us, but we got to work at it.
0: Again, why do you think there is a gap there, especially on cattle? What's the obstacle going from this generation to bringing the next one in?
1: On cattle specifically, we have to manage the risk of what could happen, obviously, down the road, and I'm not a bear, but we got to face reality too. But we can mitigate all that if we get the older generation, the younger generation together to create a plan longer term. We can mitigate that risk in between. It's not all about inequity during that could happen when cows are less than what they are today. Don't let that be a stopper, because that is a stopper for a lot of people. But we have to know where we're going first, and we can mitigate some of that.
0: There's a lot of cattle producers right now, though, that got chopped up in
1: yep.
0: times of low prices, and right now, this is their exit door, these high
1: yep.
0: prices, right?
1: Yep. Yeah, so how do we make that exit in a way that works for all parties? Do you have a next generation? We can make an exit amiable that allows you to do what you want to do while we're bringing in the next generation. And frankly, do people really want to get out? I don't know. Once we get in these conversations, it's not that they really want to get out. It's just that somebody tell them that they should. Everybody needs to retire. I'm saying why? Why can't we be partners? Our capabilities change. I think you got to move from being the coach to an assistant coach. We need to put our kids in the game. We are putting the kids in the game at South Dakota State Fair with both 4-H and FFA. I have a grandson that will be showing a 1,400-pound heifer here shortly. For some reason, we think that's a good idea to put an 85-year-old kid or 85-pound kid, grandson, at 9 years old, on the end of a rope of 1,400-pound heifer.
0: You and I have both been there. We've
1: That's right. I think we're putting our kids in the game. We need to recognize that. And we're just going to formalize that more as we move forward. It's a good thing.
0: And we are preserving generations of genetics
1: yes.
0: in this purebred business that way, aren't we?
1: We certainly are. For sure we are. Because we're giving a future to the genetics. The public, we need the protein, we need the meat, but we have to get this right on the production end to make sure that we have what we need to feed people. There's a lot of things going on. This is an opportunity for some. They're worried about it, but let's work the opportunity instead of looking at it as a challenge. It really is. Now's our time.
0: So, in summary, what do you think producers need to be doing to ready themselves to have this discussion and to put a plan together?
1: Yeah, first of all, accept this fact, everybody. You are part of agriculture that's going through a level of transition that agriculture has never went through before. So normalize it. Talk to your children. Reach out to somebody that can help mitigate or help you with the mediation of all this. And let's put together a plan. But first of all, find a vision. What is your vision? Because without vision, we shall perish. That's in the Bible. It is Sunday. It's a great verse. Without vision, we shall perish.
0: A will is not enough.
1: That's correct. That's just a legal document for the distribution of wealth upon somebody's passing. We have to have estate planning, and that's what I work with, two areas. I work with helping getting people ready to get to the attorneys so we get the estate plan in place, but that is hooked to the transition plan. They support each other. If you only have an estate plan and we don't have a transition plan, we're not going to feel that good for the rest of our life. They go together.
2: Thanks so much. That's Alan Hoyer with Keep Farmers Farming. I'm Michelle Rook for 950 KWAT Radio.
3: All right. After our short weekend, let's head over to AgWorks. Good morning, Laurie.
4: Good morning.
3: Well, the numbers to start the week right now, they're trading somewhat lower on some and maybe a little higher on some.
4: Yes, definitely. There's a little bit of a mixed market this morning, so we're going to get started here right now. Our corn is actually just down 2 on the board. We're at 454. Soybeans is actually up 2, and we're currently at 1245. Our oats bid is at 270. Spring wheat is up 9 at 663. And the winter wheat is also up 10 at 692.
3: Okay. They can give you a phone call today if they have to do any sort of business.
4: They sure can. They can reach us at 605-886-3039.
3: Enjoy your Tuesday. We'll talk again tomorrow.
4: That sounds great.
3: There's Laurie. She is with AgWorks right here in Watertown.
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11: 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Charlie Martinez is the director of the King Ranch Institute for Ranch Management.
12: The number of Mexican cattle that crossed last week was sitting at right at 2,453. They were all steers coming by way of the Douglas port. One of the things that I was anticipating or excited to see, you know, what size were they? And that first group that came in were a little heavier. And so there was just something, I guess, you know, the people that want to watch and see. I know at both sides of that port had people taking pictures and videos, but to put that in comparison, though, just to see where we were in 2024, we had 1,972 steers coming in. In 2023, we had 2,964 steers coming in for that same time, for that same week. So relatively speaking, it was right there in the middle. So what we would expect to come actually came, and I know some economists, myself included, were thinking maybe we might not see as many, and probably more on the lighter weight side. We were right on par on the average for that time, for that port, and, you know, they were actually heavier, so it was something interesting. The other interesting part it was just like, oh man, of course that would happen. So we opened the 24th, and then we closed the 28th due to a chute issue. And it's kind of like, well, I guess we haven't used them in a while, so we would expect some type of issue to occur. But we're set to reopen on the 8th. And so we'll have to wait a couple more weeks and get some more data in just to compare notes to previous years as we're in the throes of what would have normally been our cycle or our cyclical time to bring in more of those Mexican cattle. And so from that perspective, it was open, we shut it again, and now we're going to be opening right back up. And it was not due to New World screw arm, it was due to a malfunction or a chute issue on our side of the equation there.
11: Douglas is set to resume operations later today, and the industry is still waiting to see if Santa Teresa opens later. I'm Megan Grebner for Brownfield.
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16: From ABC News, I'm Sherry Preston. As the nation marks 25 years since the September 11th attacks, New York City is releasing thousands of pages of documents about the air at Ground Zero after the attacks. New York City Mayor Zoran Mamdani.
17: These are documents that show what the city knew about the toxic air around Ground Zero, when they knew it, and how they acted to limit liability. They contain details about DEP's response. They show how asbestos was found nearly everywhere that inspectors tested. And they will help New Yorkers access the health care they need.
16: Talk show host John Stewart says it will help those still dealing with the health effects today.
18: It's not just about the past. It's not just about going into the files and relitigating how we all knew what we knew was there. It's about the future.
16: As of right now, more people have died of 9/11 related illnesses than died in the attacks themselves. Canada has slapped tariffs of up to 50% on hundreds of American-made goods in retaliation for President Trump's taxes on Canadian imports. Here's ABC's Rachel Scott.
19: Canada now moving forward with those retaliatory tariffs on about $20 billion of American goods. These are now in effect, and they do impact about 700 American products, everything from steel to aluminum to cheese. Canadian Prime Minister Mark Carney vowed to match President Trump's tariffs dollar for dollar, and he is defiant. In a statement over the weekend, he writes, Canada is growing stronger and less dependent on any single partner.
16: The United Kingdom joining several European countries and Canada in banning trade with Israeli settlements in the occupied West Bank. Israel closing all British consulates in Jerusalem in response. Beginning this hour, a news conference in Miami with the latest information on that fatal cargo plane crash at the Miami International Airport. Hurricane Lowell pelting Hawaii's western islands. Those on Kauai dealing with the threat of flooding, mudslides, and possible tornadoes. This is ABC News.
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22: Mental Health Service, a host of agencies and organizations, but Army veteran Shantae Franco says anyone could be a lifeline.
23: Just sending a text, how are you really today, or would you like to go get a coffee, it just shows that they are not alone, and it goes a long way.
22: Franco has survived 2 suicide attempts, one while she was active duty. She now counsels fellow veterans about the help that's just a phone call away. Jim Ryan, ABC News.
16: Lindsey Clancy's attorney, Kevin Reddington, says to ABC News he's going to ask President Trump to pardon the woman who killed her children while suffering from postpartum psychosis. However, says ABC legal contributor Brian Buckmeyer, Trump only has the power to pardon federal crimes, not state crimes.
24: It would have made more sense that he called upon Governor Healey, who is a Democrat and the first LGBTQ person to hold that position. I don't see how calling for President Trump to step in would have any positive impact, considering who the actual person is who has the power to pardon Lindsey Clancy.
16: Court hearing today for the suburban Chicago woman who is said to have been very invested in the Clancy trial when she allegedly killed her 2-year-old over the weekend. A new law announced by the Australian government would give social media users a choice to opt out of algorithms. Alternately, people would see the content of friends and creators they choose to follow. I'm Sherry Preston, ABC News.
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14: Time for the funeral announcements on 950 KWAT. Funeral service Wednesday for Ken Atkinson, age 85, of Watertown. That will be held at 1 p.m. at the White and Comus Funeral Chapel. White and Comus in charge of these arrangements for Ken Atkinson. Funeral service Thursday for Kevin Salisbury, 76, of Watertown. That will be 10:30 at Hosanna Lutheran Church, Watertown. Crofidostis in charge of these arrangements for Kevin Salisbury. Visitation for Timothy Johnson, 72, of Watertown, will be on September 17th, 5-7, at the funeral home of Crofidostis. Crofidostis in charge of these arrangements for Timothy Johnson. No services will be held for Mark Moose, age 68, of Millbank, formerly of Zimmerman, Minnesota. That will be at the Crofidostis Funeral Chapel. Services pending for James Jim Hansen, 95, of Whitestown, Indiana, formerly of Watertown. Arrangements pending with the White and Comus Funeral Chapel. Those are funeral announcements on 950 KWAT.
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3: 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Severe diarrhea and weight loss, even certain cancers, if it's left untreated for many, many years. Whereas gluten sensitivity doesn't appear to cause any significant damage to the intestines. There doesn't appear to be any of that autoimmune reaction with formation of antibodies and significant activation of your immune system. So while people with gluten sensitivity can have just as much symptom as somebody with celiac disease, there doesn't appear to be the same health consequences.
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7: Here's your forecast from Watertown Radio and GoWatertown.net. Sunshine mixed with clouds at times today, with daytime highs approaching 82. Winds out of the west, 8 to 15 miles an hour. Lows level off around 56. Tonight, mainly clear skies. High temperatures reach up to 76. Tomorrow, bright sunshine. I'm meteorologist Derek Height on Watertown Radio. Right now, it's 73 degrees.
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3: 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Country singer Patsy Cline was born on this day, and NBC broadcast the first episode of Star Trek 60 years ago. It'll come as no surprise that after English, the most spoken language in the U.S. is Spanish. But when you break it down by state and look deeper, the rankings are more interesting. As of a 2025 census report, French was the number two tongue in two states, Maine and Vermont. And this was true historically in New Hampshire and Louisiana. The third most commonly spoken languages include Vietnamese in Texas, Navajo in Arizona, Polish in Illinois, and Arabic in Michigan. That is the Old Farmer's Almanac Radio Report. 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
4: Here's your forecast from Watertown Radio and GoWatertown.net. Sunshine mixed with clouds at times today, with daytime highs approaching 82. Winds out of the west, 8 to 15 miles an hour. Lows level off around 56 tonight, mainly clear skies. High temperatures reach up to 76 tomorrow, bright sunshine. I'm meteorologist Derek Kite on Watertown Radio. Currently, it's 75 degrees.
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0: 950 KWAT. There's the birds, Mr. Tambourine Man. Tomorrow night, Watertown Senior Activity Center will have their Wednesday night dance starting at 7 o'clock to 9:30 with No Guard Country performing. And again, there's a $7 admission to be a part of the dance. And it's open to all music lovers and dancers. So again, tomorrow night at the Watertown Activity Center.
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0: Peaches and Herb, reunited on 950 KWAT. All right, let's see what's happening with your money now in just a moment. And also, ABC News, top of the hour, local and regional scene, Mike Tano, he'll handle all those duties.
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9: I'm Dan Loney with Your Money Now. The Treasury Department has sanctioned 27 Iranian airlines as part of its push to isolate that country's economy. The move comes as Iran and its supporters continue to launch attacks in the Strait of Hormuz and the region. Boeing delivered 51 jets during August, which is slightly less than what it delivered in July. The number of 787 Dreamliners in that total was just four, and that's down from nine the month prior. Meanwhile, its rival Airbus delivered 57 jets during the month. Oil prices are on the rise both in the U.S. and abroad after weekend strikes on Saudi energy facilities. West Texas crude is up almost 1% at $92 a barrel. Brent crude reached $99 a barrel, now sitting at $97. The markets continue to lower with that conflict in Iran the key driver. Dow Industrial Average is down right around 600 points. NASDAQ and the S&P 500 are down slightly. That's Your Money Now.
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0: for federal crimes, not state crimes. Russian President Putin told President Trump in a phone call today that Moscow doesn't have aggressive intentions toward Europe, says a senior Kremlin official. Hurricane Lowell has weakened, moving away from Hawaii after dumping up to 17 inches of rain. ABC's Kena Whitworth in Kauai.
1: The inside of our hotel in Poipu flooded. All of Kauai County under a hurricane warning as the outer bands tear across the island, downing trees and waves possibly reaching 30 feet high.
0: Top winds are now 90 miles an hour. A search in France stole a handful of Renoir paintings. It happened at the Renoir Museum in the south of France, where the painter lived in his later years. The thieves cut four paintings out of their frames. ABC's Tom Sufi Burridge.
2: According to the local mayor, the local municipal police were on the scene within 5 minutes of the robbery beginning, and it's believed that that led, when the robbers tried to flee through the gardens of the museum, that led them to drop two of those Renoir paintings. They still got away with the two others.
0: Chuck Sievertson, ABC News.
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4: Good afternoon from the KWAT newsroom. I'm Mike Tanner. Here's a look at what's happening. Republican Governor Larry Roden and Democrat challenger Dan Ahlers debated this weekend at the South Dakota State Fair. Both candidates criticized President Trump's decision to import more foreign beef. Roden said he was disappointed.
5: I have supported President Trump on a lot of things he's done. His latest announcement on the 300,000 metric tons of ground beef coming to South Dakota is not one of them. And I don't support that. And I thought he was wrong-headed in his logic. And the things that came out of that administration trying to defend it, I think, were weak.
4: Ahlers says President Trump is ignoring the concerns of American producers.
6: This was not the first time that Trump had talked about bringing imported beef. And we have to be a stronger advocate for our farmers and ranchers. And that means also working with our members of Congress to make sure that that happens. And I think we have to be there. We have to continue to beat that drum. And I think that that's what we can do. Obviously, he didn't listen.
4: That weekend debate was hosted by the South Dakota Farmers Union. While the first full day of fall is still a couple of weeks off, summer's not quite done yet. Laura Edwards is the state climatologist for South Dakota and says it's been warm for a while.
7: You know, it's overall been warmer than average for the growing season, primarily driven by July, which is very much above average for temperature across the state. We looked at top 10 warmest July across most of South Dakota, with the West coming in more at the second warmest on record.
4: Edwards says it's also been a dry summer.
7: But we've had a lot of dryness, and that's been kind of the bigger story than the temperature has been how much drought we've seen. And there's certainly a lot of areas of state, some areas in the southeast, some areas north of here, and a few hot spots out west as well that are really in severe to extreme category of drought so far this season.
4: And Edwards said weather should cooperate for the start of the fall harvest.
7: Yeah, for September, at least the first couple of weeks, pretty high confidence that we'll have warmer than average temperatures. So whatever's left out there in the field, I think we'll get to maturity and dry down here without too much trouble. Hopefully avoid some of those drying costs at the elevator. On the moisture side too, we don't see anything particularly wet. So that would also help towards getting towards harvest conditions for the field crops.
4: Edwards says the chances of seeing an early frost are looking pretty slim right now. The Glacial Lakes and Prairies Tourism Association Board of Directors has announced the appointment of Kesha Baranek as its new executive director. Previously, Baranek served as executive director of On Hand Development Corporation in Miller, where she worked with a volunteer board to advance housing, workforce, and business development. Baranek will be

0: Fuchs say lithium ion batteries are the cause of a fire that started at the town landfill on Monday. The police department is reminding people that the batteries found in vape devices, power tools, and laptops can spark when they're crushed and damaged. The proper way to dispose of the batteries is to take them to a battery recycler. The Aberdeen Police Department posted on social media they're searching for 16-year-old Lillian Fadness, who went missing in Aberdeen on Monday afternoon. Lillian was last seen wearing a brown sweatshirt and cream-colored pants and driving a 2002 silver Toyota Avalon. Well, Friday will mark the 25th anniversary of the 9/11 attacks on this country. Most of us watched from afar, glued to TV screens, as the horror unfolded. Former State Senator Brent Hoffman of Humboldt had a much closer view of the attack. He was inside the Pentagon when it was struck by one of the airplanes.
1: We had no idea that there was a plane headed in our direction. No one did. And in fact, we were doing the same thing that pretty much every other set of eyes in America was doing, and that was watching TV. Someone's spouse called in and said, hey, there's a plane that just hit a tall building in New York City.
0: Well, the South Dakota Highway Patrol will conduct a three-day school bus safety outreach event today through Thursday to increase public awareness and reinforce safe driving behaviors around school buses statewide. During the outreach period, troopers will partner with school districts to observe bus routes, monitor loading zones, and ensure motorists follow state school bus stopping laws. Patrol vehicles will be visible near school bus stops, loading areas, and along high-traffic routes where children board and exit buses. The Sanford International Golf Tournament begins on Thursday in Sioux Falls, but practice rounds are already underway. It's the ninth annual event, and it's being hosted at the Minnehaha Country Club through Sunday. The tournament is part of the PGA Tour of Champions schedule and has more than 70 competitors vying for the championship. And support has been pouring in for a Minnesota drive-in movie theater after storms toppled its massive movie screen. The screen at the Skyview Drive-In near Warren, Minnesota, came down during storms last Thursday, just months after strong winds damaged part of the structure in May. A fundraiser has now been launched to help rebuild the screen, with nearly $20,000 raised already. That's a look at what's happening from the KWAT Newsroom. I'm Mike Tanner.

0: Here's your forecast from Watertown Radio and GoWatertown.net. A blend of clouds and sun this afternoon with daytime highs approaching 82. Winds out of the northwest, 8 to 15 miles per hour. Lows level off around 55. Tonight, clear skies. Bright sunshine expected. Tomorrow, daytime highs approaching 77. I'm meteorologist Mandy Faluber on Watertown Radio. Currently 78.
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0: Time for the funeral announcements on 950 KWAT. Funeral service Wednesday for Ken Atkinson, age 85, of Watertown. That will be held at 1 p.m. at the White and Comus Funeral Chapel. White and Comus in charge of these arrangements for Ken Atkinson. Funeral service Thursday for Kevin Salisbury, 76, of Watertown. That will be 10:30 at Hosanna Lutheran Church, Watertown. Crofanastis in charge of these arrangements for Kevin Salisbury. Visitation for Timothy Johnson, 72, of Watertown, will be on September 17th, 5 to 7, at the funeral home of Crofanastis. Crofanastis in charge of these arrangements for Timothy Johnson. No services will be held for Mark Moose, age 68, of Millbank, formerly of Zimmerman, Minnesota. That will be at the Crofanastis Funeral Chapel. Services pending for James Jim Hansen, 95, of Whitestown, Indiana, formerly of Watertown. Arrangements pending with the White and Comus Funeral Chapel. Those are funeral announcements on 950 KWAT.
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0: There is Bette Midler with The Wind Beneath My Wings. What a great song she did there. On 950 KWAT, the used book sale is this week, Friday, Saturday, Sunday, here in Watertown at the Coddington County Extension Complex. Now, Friday's 10 to 7, Saturday 10 to 5, Sunday noon to 4. And this, again, is put on by the Friends of the Watertown Regional Library. So if you've got books to donate, you can go over to the Extension Complex September 8th through the 10th. So technically today, you can take some over there until 5:30. 9 until 5:30. So, or if you want to, drop them off at County Fair or Hy-Vee. And they'll have some shopping carts you can put those donated books in. Okay, so again, it's going on this week. Take advantage of it.
1: Corn is lower, soybeans, cattle, and hogs are higher. I'm John Perkins with a Brownfield Market Update. 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Stein has yield. Live life your way with Stein. Soybeans are up modestly on short covering and technical buying. It does look like there's a little bit of bear spreading in there as well, supporting deferred contracts over the nearbys. Soybeans are watching late development of the USDA's supply, demand, and production update out Friday. Early expectations, for the most part, are for at least some cut in the yield projection. Those numbers, again, are out on Friday, along with the USDA's weekly export sales numbers delayed today by Labor Day. Weekly export inspections out today look bearish. November beans are up 3.25 at 13.13. January's 3.5 higher at 13.28.5. October meals down $5.30 at 342.90. But with the gains in crude oil, October bean oil's up 76 points to 69.65. Corn's down on profit taking. Anticipated a month-to-month decline in the yield guess. How much of a decline is the big guess right now? Corn demand continues to be solid, but there are concerns about livestock feed usage due to high prices. December corn's 4 lower at 532 and 3 quarters. March is down 4 at 548 and a quarter. And wheat is up with no end in sight to the export delays caused by Russia's war in Ukraine. Drought has expanded in parts of the U.S. plains ahead of winter wheat planting. For Chicago's up a dime at 744. Cotton and rice are also waiting for the weekly crop progress numbers out this afternoon and the supply and demand update out Friday. December cotton's down 53 at 85.80, and November rice is 3 lower at 15.84. Live and feeder cattle are pretty solidly higher ahead of this week's direct cash cattle business. There is some expectation the prices are going to be about steady this week, with some talk that the recent losses in the major feeding areas have run out of steam for now. Feeders do have additional support from the decline in corn. Box beef at midday is higher on top of that. October live's up 345 at 216.40. December's up 410 at 218.82. October feeders are 435 higher at 324.50. November's up 485 at 319.57. And hogs are supported by oversold signals in the sharply higher midday move in pork, up more than $7 at midday today. Midwest butcher markets are $4 higher. The major direct markets had no comparison at the open, just 25 head moving on an aggregated basis this morning. October leans up 192 at 84.22. December's 267 higher at 75.15. With no real end in sight to the hostilities in around the Strait of Hormuz either, crude oil is up today. The Dow Jones Industrial Average is down. John Perkins, Brownfield.
2: The annual meeting of the South Dakota Beef Industry Council is set for next Monday, September 14th, at Drifter's Conference Center in Fort Pierre, beginning at 11 a.m. Central Time. The meeting officially launches fiscal year 2027 for the beef checkoff in South Dakota, says Executive Director John Dilworth.
3: This is where our board approves our final budget for the next fiscal year. And it's also a time where we can share the highlights and successes of the checkoff here across the state and the programs and projects that we've accomplished.
2: The South Dakota Beef Industry Council is responsible for investing beef checkoff funds in the state. The council is comprised of 8 cattle and agricultural organizations in the state, with 3 directors chosen from each group.
3: We have a lot of business items to take care of, but we also have a great guest speaker that's going to be joining us. Barry Dunn, the SDSU president and former board member of the Beef Industry Council, is going to join us at 1 o'clock to give us a talk and highlight of what's happening at SDSU and kind of what you've seen over the years.
2: The annual meeting is free and open to the public. South Dakota beef producers are encouraged to attend, learn where their checkoff dollars are going, and see how these investments continue to drive demand for beef.
3: We really try to keep our dollars more local, and we focus and highlight on nutrition programs, consumer outreach, promotion, and education, along with foreign marketing. You know, we've partnered with USMEF for a number of years, and really see the value of bringing that export market in.
2: To RSVP for the South Dakota Beef Council's annual meeting, September 14th at Drifters in Fort Pierre, visit sdbeef.org or phone 605-224-4722. I'm Pam Geppert reporting for the South Dakota Beef Industry Council.
4: Welcome to Corn Commons. I'm Sarah Myers, South Central Hub Manager with the Women's Ag Network. Corn Commons is brought to you by the South Dakota Corn Utilization Council, a volunteer group of farmers who promote corn marketing in this state, the U.S., and around the globe. Join us on Tuesday, September 22nd at 5:30 p.m. for the Women's Ag Network First Aid on the Farm virtual presentation, featuring nationally recognized agriculture advocate Katie Hammond, also known as the Dairy Wife. Katie will share practical information to help farm families improve their first aid knowledge and emergency preparedness. The presentation will be broadcast live virtually to four regional area hub locations across South Dakota. These locations will also partner with local EMS personnel to offer hands-on demonstrations. Farming is rewarding, but it can also be dangerous. Knowing how to respond when an accident occurs can make a critical difference, which is why this event is open to anyone, teenagers and up. The South Dakota Corn Utilization Council is proud to support educational opportunities that help create safer farms, prepared families, and stronger rural communities.

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3: Here's your forecast from Watertown Radio and GoWatertown.net. A blend of clouds and sun this afternoon with daytime highs approaching 82. Winds out of the northwest, 8 to 15 miles per hour. Lows level off around 55. Tonight, clear skies. Bright sunshine expected. Tomorrow, daytime highs approaching 77. I'm meteorologist Mandy Faluber on Watertown Radio. Currently, 83.
4: I'm Dan Loney with Your Money Now. Verizon has signed a deal with specialty glassmaker Corning for high-density optical fiber. It's part of a move by the communications giant to ramp up broadband expansion and reinforce its network infrastructure to support AI workloads. The multi-billion dollar deal will see Corning supply 80 million miles of the optical fiber between 2027 and 2032. Canada has brought into play the tariffs that it proposed recently on U.S. goods to counteract the new tariffs placed on the Canadian products from the U.S. A total of $27.6 billion worth of tariffs have been enacted on things like dairy, agriculture, household appliances, and electronics coming from America. Steel, aluminum, furniture, and clothing was hit with the highest tariff of 50%. Wall Street continues lower. The Dow Industrial Average is off more than 500 points. The NASDAQ and the S&P 500 are off slightly. And that is Your Money Now.
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thank you for the facts from A to Z. My life was torn like windblown sand, then a rock was formed when we held hands.

0: A Better Life with Dr. Sanjay Gupta.
1: How much time do you think your kids really spend on screens? 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It's not just how much time your kids spend on screens, but what they're doing on their devices. 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

0: Are you ready? Yes, I'm ready. 950 KWAT, Terry Cesario and KC of the KC and the Sunshine Band. Michelle Rook with your Ag Talk coming here in the 2 o'clock hour. And Jim Rome Show, Calling All Sports. No, we won't have Calling All Sports because Twins baseball is at 5 o'clock. That's right. No Calling All Sports today. Oh, well. Well, girls tennis, they'll be hosting Milbank today up at Highland Park starting here at 3 o'clock. Soccer today with the boys and girls here in town against T, 5 and 7 o'clock. And volleyball in the arena tonight as Watertown is hosting Sioux Falls Lincoln. That should get started about 6:30 tonight. So some of the arrow action to keep track of. So attend, cheer them on, and enjoy the contest. And keep listening right here as we have to do another market report now from Brownfield.
1: Soybeans, cattle, and hogs were up. Corn was lower. Hello, I'm Megan Grebner with your commodity market update on Brownfield. You better build bigger bins. It's just a suggestion, but regardless, be ready to maximize your per-acre profits with MX Series Corn by Stein. Stein has yield. Soybeans were higher on short covering and technical buying. Beans have development weather ahead of the USDA supply, demand, and production numbers, which come out Friday. Early expectations are for at least some cut in yield projection. November beans were up 6.5 at 13.16 and a quarter. January beans were up 7 at 13.32. Corn was lower on profit-taking and technical selling. Corn has been anticipating a month-to-month decline in the yield guess. Overall, demand is solid, but there are concerns about livestock feed usage due to high prices. December corn was down 3.25 at 5.33.5. March corn was down 3.25 at 5.49. The wheat complex was higher on fund and tactical buying. There is no end in sight to the export delays caused by Russia's war in Ukraine. Drought has expanded in parts of the U.S. plains ahead of winter wheat planting. In Chicago, December wheat was up 13 at 747. March wheat up 12.25 at 761.5. In Kansas City, December wheat was up 16.75 at 819. And in Minneapolis, December wheat was up 8.75 at 753.75. Live and feeder cattle were higher ahead of the week's direct trade. Feeders had additional support from the losses in corn. October lives were up 407 at 217.02. December lives up 450 at 219.22. October feeders were up 530 at 325.45. Hogs were up on oversold signals and the sharply higher midday move in pork. October lean hogs up $1.95 at $84.25. December lean hogs were up $2.57 at $75.05. I'm Megan Grebner, Brownfield,

0: Switch. Watertown's Prairie Lakes Wellness Center will hold a community blood drive on Friday, September 11th, exactly 25 years following the 9/11 attacks on our country. 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This public service reminder from Watertown Radio. 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There are no qualifications or requirements. Just come as you are. All are welcome.
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2: It's Tuesday afternoon, September 8th, and this is AgriTalk. Welcome to AgriTalk. I'm your host, Michelle Rourke. Well, ag markets did end mostly higher Tuesday, except for corn. Now, wheat was back adding some geopolitical premium after peace talks failed over the holiday. Soybeans rallied with higher bean oil, crude and heating oil, and strong underlying demand, while corn consolidated maybe on some harvest pressure, plus we're going into the Friday WASD and more private estimates. But the funds, who are record long, I think also took a little break here. Cattle surged with improved technicals and cash trade at the end of last week, while hogs followed with the help of a $7.30 jump in cutouts at noon. Details today on AgriTalk. Our guest market analyst, Garrett Toy of AgTrader Talk. Later on, Brian Bledsoe of Brian Bledsoe Weather is Ag Weather. Matt Bennett of AgMarket.net has price action perspective right after the news with Spencer Langford, economist with Pro Farmer. Well, welcome back, Spencer, from the holidays. I hope you had a good one.
3: Yeah, definitely, and hope the same for you too, Michelle.
2: Yeah. Do you have a lot? You're down in Kentucky. I bet combines are just going great guns down there, huh?
3: Yeah. You know, we had just a brief shower here over the weekend, but really not much in the way to slow people down, and the heat and dryness have really allowed for quick drying down of the crop.
2: Yeah, man, it is pushing this crop. Are you hearing any early yield results? What do you know?
3: I haven't really heard too much. I feel like Kentucky didn't really have too many issues though throughout the growing season. Obviously soybeans, you know, you worry with the amount of heat that we had there in August, but you know, on the corn side, I don't think people had very many concerns at all throughout the season.
2: Yeah. Corn down a little bit today. Do you think that was, there was a little harvest pressure or not?
3: Yeah. You know, it is hard. We've got these inflationary concerns and, like you mentioned, you know, potential weather issues in other parts of the country that really helps spur that buying interest. And, you know, funds as of September 1st, like you mentioned, they held a record high net long across those futures and options. But, you know, we also seasonally, we're just starting to move into that time of year where, corn supplies are going to be peaking as it comes out of the field. And as a result, we saw December corn fall 3.25 cents to 5.33 and a half. And March corn was also down 3.25 cents to close at 5.49.
2: Yeah. And as you said, funds long over 431,000 contracts, which I believe is a record. And so they may wait till the WASD. They might need some more ammo before they keep going here. What about soybeans?
3: Yeah, we saw modest gains in soybeans today, and as you mentioned, definitely supported by those gains in soy oil. And we also saw export inspections that weren't super impressive, but they were also up from last week's levels. The USDA reported those soybeans inspected for export for the week ending September 3rd at 422,000 metric tons. And we also heard from our crop consultant, Dr. Michael Cordonier. He noted that the mandatory soybean-free period in that Brazilian state of Mato Grosso ended over the weekend, so farmers are now looking to start beginning the planting of their crop down there as well. For the day, November soybeans rose 6.5 cents to 13.16 and a quarter, while January beans gained 7 cents to 13.32. December meal lost $5.30 to 3.49.80, and December soy oil rose 143 points to 70.70.
2: Yeah, and it feels like the market's still above $13. We had a higher weekly close last week, and every break seems to get bought here. Wheat, we had a down week last week, but we did see a little recovery today, right?
3: Yeah, you know, the outside markets, they're pretty friendly to the wheat futures today. We saw a little bit weaker U.S. dollar, and oil prices were also high.

0: saw Ukraine saw, you know, a slight uptick in their exports this week, but it's still trailing last year's levels by such a large margin. You have to think these coming weeks are going to be a little bit rough there.
1: Absolutely. Okay, another down day in the cotton, unfortunately.
0: Yeah, you know, they had really been enjoying a strong price uptrend in cotton there for a few weeks, but that really looks like it's been pretty firmly negated. It is the fifth consecutive day of losses here in the cotton markets. And, you know, I mentioned inflation really helping out corn and some of these other commodities. However, inflation can also kind of dampen that demand outlook for cotton. We talk a lot about consumer spending influencing that market, and when inflation is high, consumers have less money to spend on, you know, discretionary spending, apparel being a large source of where our cotton ends up. Sure. And for the day, we saw December cotton down 1 point at 86.32.
1: Nice update in the cattle market, though. What do you attribute that to?
0: Yeah, you know, we saw a bounce. USDA did report the weekly average last week for a cash cattle trade. Saw slaughter steers at 219.06 and heifers at 218.99. And those values were definitely firmer in the back half of last week, so probably a little bit of support there as we see cash values firm a little bit. For the day, we saw October live cattle rise 407.5 to close at 217.02.5, while October feeders gained $5.30 to 325.45.
1: And hogs, did they follow cattle?
0: Yes, they did capitalize on some spillover strength from cattle there, and they finished the day $1.95 higher to close at 84.25.
1: All right. Well, thanks for that update today, Spencer Langford, economist with ProFarmer. In with price action perspective today, Matt Bennett with AgMarket.net. Corn seeing harvest pressure, or is the fund community record long and they don't want to push this anymore? What do you think?
2: I would assume a little bit of both. I mean, in all honesty, there's several combines running here and there. It's not in mass by any means. In fact, an elevator up the road from us was getting their scale worked on today. So, you know, I don't think people are super concerned just yet, but there's no doubt that harvest is really getting ramped up. You're hearing a lot of 19 to 23% corn out in the countryside. And so, you know, we may get some rain this week, but if we don't, the heat and the dryness that we've had lately is just really rapidly drying this stuff down. I think the funds probably, they may pare back off a little bit, but it seems like every time you think the funds are going to lighten up, boy, they just come back buying more.
1: Yeah, and the other two things today, Warren WASD, but from a technical standpoint, what are you watching right now in these grains?
2: You know, I'm looking at it more from just a dollars and cents standpoint, to be honest with you. From a technical standpoint, I mean, clearly, I mean, you've had several of these contracts, you know, you've been sitting here, testing maybe some of the lowest of the, or the highest of the moving averages, you know, and December corn looks like, you know, it closed below that 5 or 10 day, but I don't know, Michelle. I'm looking at it. What can a grower this haul into the elevator, what can they make money on? You know, I got to at least pair off a little bit of risk here as you go. I mean, the best price we've seen in 3 years.
1: Any WASD expectations? Will USDA rip the Band-Aid off, or will they be slow and methodical?
2: I'm assuming they'll drop yield under 180, not by a whole lot, and then they'll probably pare back new crop exports a little bit. But I do think you're going to be looking at a fairly tight balance sheet still.
1: And do we have a bottom in the cattle market?
2: It sure looks like it for now. I mean, there's no doubt the funds lately have felt like, hey, they don't want to stay long forever like we everyone thought they were. But It sure looks like we put a low in for the time being.
1: All right. Let's hope we can get that in the rearview mirror. You have a good harvest. We'll talk to you soon, Matt. Matt Bennett with AgMarket.net. When we come back, Garrett Choi with AgTrader Talk is our guest analyst today here on AgriTalk.
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10: And welcome back to AgriTalk. Happy Tuesday. I'm Michelle Rook in today with our guest analyst, Garrett Toy of Ag Trader Talk. Good to have you along. Are you harvesting anything in that area?
11: We're still working on hay this weekend. So we've got hay on the ground and we're wrapping. So, there's beans starting to turn around here. But, the only thing that's really going on locally is silage being chopped and corn moisture anywhere from 50 to 6%. Last week kind of took a dent on moistures, obviously. Early beans are starting to turn. We're probably still a good 2-3 weeks away from that. We've got later beans, so it'll be 1st of October before we're really doing much.
10: And remind folks what part of Illinois you're in.
11: We're in the far northwest corner of Illinois, so we're about 60 minutes east of Dubuque, Iowa. We're about 2 miles from the Wisconsin border, so we are far northwest corner.
10: Now, I did hear over the weekend there was some harvesting in parts of, like, southwestern Indiana, maybe parts of Illinois. Kind of yields all over the place so far?
11: Yeah, so the yield report network that I kind of help manage, I got a yield report this morning from Morgan County, Illinois, which is southwest Illinois. Corn is running, like, 200 to 210 versus an APH of 235. Did see some central Illinois stuff that was running 20, 30 bushel less than last year, so yields are coming in, below last year, but, I like to see comparisons versus EPH. Last year, at least for us, our corn yields were so good last year.
10: Oh,
11: that,
10: I know.
11: When we see comparisons for us, it'll be hard to match that. I think we're kind of in the garden spot where things will be okay. Things have kind of turned here in the last month, obviously, but, we should be decent is kind of what we're calling things.
10: So did you think corn was already starting to see a little harvest pressure today, or was this more about, as I asked Matt, the funds being record long already and now they're going to wait for some data out of the WASD on Friday?
11: To be honest with you, I mean, I think it was more positioning ahead of the WASD in the market position. You'll typically see a little bit of pre-hedge on Fridays ahead of a harvest weekend. I don't think it necessarily, it seemed like we're just positioning. The selling kind of came out of the gate, typically the what we've seen in this market reaction over the last 4 to 6 weeks is, you know, buying right on that 9:30 reopen because of the funds in North America buying. So that never really showed up today. They're more interested in wheat. You've got a kind of a correction in the spreads because of the gyrations in the wheat market last week. You know, that 50-cent break in wheat on the rumors or fears of a peace deal between Ukraine and Russia, and now that that has come and gone, and it looks like we're really in the same spot as we were at this point last week. Yeah. You know, we're building back premium back into the wheat market.
10: Yeah, for sure. That was part of the bump today in the wheat. StoneX is supposed to come out with their estimates this afternoon. They may be out already, but was there any fear about a high number? Because they were kind of on the higher end in August.
11: They weren't. I mean, they were basically trend. I don't think there's much fear. Those will be out after we're off the air. I think they usually come out about 3 o'clock. But, you know, I think for the most part, anticipation. The big question coming into Friday's crop report, obviously, I think, you know, everyone's expecting a yield cut.
10: Right.
11: The depth of that is, you know, we've already got a fund position that, you know, rivals that of 2010. In 2010, which was the flash drought year, we had the export restrictions in Russia because of the COVID drought. Kind of similar situation this year. We've got the export limitations, but due to war, and then we've got a flash drought essentially in a lot of areas of the Corn Belt. Excuse me, late summer cold. You know, if you look back to 2010. You know, that fund long was really sticky. You know, that fund long lingered into, you know, the first of the year, the following 2011. And so, you also compare it, you look at the yield cuts. You know, I think, you know, general consensus speaking wise, you know, I think we're the most trade is looking. Obviously, we won't see actual trade guesses for Friday's report until after StoneX puts their number out. But I think everyone's kind of expecting a trend yield, a USDA yield under 180.
10: Okay.
11: I think the question mark is probably, you know, the record cut was 5 bushel. Will we see a big cut on Friday, or do they stair step it down, you know, over the course of several months? So, yeah, I don't really have an opinion on that. I mean, I could see the USDA taking a stair step approach, just not to create a supply or create a market shock, if you will. It can go either way.
10: Yeah, and I like you, feel like we're going to get some sort of a cut. How big is the big question?
11: Right.
10: You mentioned the funds being long here in corn, maybe a record amount over 400,000 contracts. When the last time that they were this long in the market, though, we had prices that were much higher, and that isn't really unusual, or that isn't just for corn. They were much higher than this as far as price for soybeans and a lot of other things, weren't they?
11: Yeah, they were. You know, it's tough because, I mean, really the last time we were like this was 16 years ago. So, you know, the fact of the matter is that, you know, there's a lot more money today than there was back then. So, you know, ultimately, we can make those comparisons of this year to 2010. You know, yeah, they're at a record. I mean, the big thing is what I look at is like the internals of the commitment of traders and the managed money long versus the managed money short. Once you combine those, obviously, you get your managed money net. So, you know, this year, the managed money long is 493,000 as of last Tuesday. And that's about 50,000 contracts more than what it was at its peak in 2010. So,
10: okay.
11: You know, like I said, the comparisons are going to get thrown out the window fairly quickly here, just because of, you know, there's a lot more money in the market. Now, obviously, I mean, we're coming off of several years of low prices. So I think that the first chance that we have to have prices above $5, I think the farmer's been, you know, willing sellers of that. You've kind of seen that, you know, you've seen that in, you know, river basis, at least a little bit. Part of the, you know, we've got, you know, pretty extreme, you know, cash carries being built into the river. Some of that's obviously tied to, you know, these river water levels have really fallen off the table quicker than expected.
10: Yeah.
11: And barge freight's gone from, being respectable level to record levels in only a few weeks' time.

0: So that's kind of, ultimately, like 3 weeks ago, my tuna's changed. I mean, it looked like, with water levels the way they were, that the cash grain market or the guys that sell a lot of the field and don't have on-farm storage would be, sitting fairly pretty. But the way this March freight has just absolutely skyrocketed, it's going to be another one of those years that, unfortunately, these cash guys that sell out of the field are going to get punished again, I think.
1: We have a different situation, though, with two wars. You have inflation concerns. You have the idea of lower yields. And so, is there more, and Super El Nino, let's add that on top of here. So, is that why there's more investment money looking at corn right now?
0: It's a good question. It's possible. I mean, I think, kind of what you're hinting at before with when we had prices at much higher levels is that, I think obviously the fact that crude's back to $93 and crude can continue to keep going. If you were to ask me 2 or 3 months ago, I mean, our farmer marketing clients, I told them, like, it's tough to be friendly. This is back when the corn crop was still decent looking, and it was easier for me to be friendly on inflationary concerns with that fund money coming in than I can on fundamental concerns. And now, after the size of the 99 million acres last year, we had talked about that this year had a lot of potential for corn, but the 99 million acres last year kind of blew that out of the water, and that the 2 billion bushel carryout kind of masked the fact that, a substantial period of time of corn at $4 had built a very strong demand base. So that Band-Aid was ripped off after the August WASDE, and here we are with a record fund long.
1: The soybean fund length, is it record two or not here?
0: Not for the beans just yet. It's close. The record, or the managed money long, in beans is 273,000 contracts as of Tuesday. That's
1: Okay.
0: 20,000 contracts larger than the prior record, which was back in 2012. So,
1: And again, we had soybean prices up way higher than this, like $16 to $18, didn't we?
0: yeah, we did. That was the drought year. But as far as a net position, we're about 11,000 contracts away from that record net position from
1: Okay.
0: 2012.
1: Okay. Well, we'll talk about those differences and why soybeans aren't up at this level when we come back. Garrett Choi with Ag Trader Talk is our guest analyst here today. Come back and join us right after the break.
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1: 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D's corn down 3 1/4, 533 1/2. March down 3 1/4, 549. November beans 6 1/2 higher, 1316 1/4. Jan up 7 at 1332. D's meal down 530 at 349.80, with D's soybean oil up 143.70. D's SRW wheat up 13 cents, 747. HRW 16 and a half higher, 819. Spring wheat up 9, 754. D's cotton down a point, 86.32. October live cattle futures up 407 and a half, 217.02 and a half. D's up 450 at 219.22 and a half. October feeders up 530 at 325.45. NOVE up 572 and a half, 320.45. And October hogs up 195 at 84.25. For more information, go to profarmer.com.
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1: And welcome back to AgriTalk. Good afternoon. I'm Michelle Rook, your host, along with Garrett Choi of AgTrader Talk. Before the break, we were talking about these big long positions that the managed money funds are holding here in the grain space. Not only corn, but near record in soybeans. Garrett, you said 273,000 contracts, futures only. The last time we were close to that level, we were, say, $16 up to $18 historically is where we kind of came out. Why are we so much lower on price versus those time periods?
0: I think it's a combination of things. I mean, you know, obviously South America had a large crop and that tail has been, I mean, even August exports were 9 million metric ton, out of Brazil and you know, China's similar imports, which are on a tail or on a lag, obviously were, down 11 million metric ton, down slightly from the year prior. So, I think it's a combination of the South American crop. I think it's a combination of, you know, poor internals in China. You know, the Chinese crush margins are not good. You know, and, you know, the some impact, I don't want to blame the trade, you know, the trade war, but, you know, it doesn't really matter. I mean, obviously they're on the way to buying this 25 million metric ton of beans that were negotiated between the U.S. and China. They're about, what, 11 million metric ton or halfway there. If you look at, you know, China and unknown, but, you know, even without that 10% tariff, if you completely remove that and say we've got a deal at the end of the month and we have complete free trade again, margins are still negative, you know, so, I mean, it's, you know, the Chinese crusher kind of, drives this boat, no pun intended, and they're struggling to get rid of meal.
1: No, that sounds very plausible. I've been scratching my head about that for a little while. My question, too, is Brazilian soybeans right now are still higher priced than the U.S., right, through January, mm-hmm. even though they had a record crop. Why?
0: You know, some of that's domestic pull off of the crush market, or off of the crush. You've got, obviously, high demand for products. You know, but the fact of the matter is if you look at, you know, again, long tail, In prior years, they'd be out of beans by now, you know. And if they're still offering beans into January, I mean, their marketing year has shifted. So, you know, that's the thing that really kind of, the longer, the bigger crop that they have, you know, typically, you know, back in the day, I hate to say that and date myself, but, you know, they would be out of beans by, you know, July and August, and then China would have no other alternative, except for U.S. beans right into our harvest. And that was kind of our saving grace, that they would, you know, the last 8 weeks of Chinese buying, even though it's government owned, you know, entities that are doing it, it was kind of like business of old. You know, we see a flash sale every day and that sort of thing. That's the way it used to be.
1: So tell me what we need in the WASD on Friday, in not just corn, but in soybeans, to keep this momentum going that we have had here with the big price rally that we had in August. What do we need to keep the momentum going, especially with soybeans over $13 now?
0: Yeah, I mean, obviously, I think, you know, you look at every analyst out here, and they're all, you know, I don't want to use the term hedging your bets, but I mean, everybody's friendly, but they're also cognizant that it's September 8th, and harvest is coming. You know, every day that we advance, we have one more combine starting. So, you know, some sort of anticipation. We've had high prices. What kind of levels of farmer selling do we see into harvest, you know, basis, given the river and everything like that, is trying to encourage farmers to put in the storage. But then after the first of the year, you know, it's going to be Katie bar the door as far as basis is concerned, in my opinion. So what are we looking for in the WASD for beans? I mean, if we look at positioning today, beans rallied, corn sold off. You know, I think that the demand in the soybean market, considering the biofuels policy, you know, the fact that, you know, knock on wood, hopefully, you know, we have a positive meeting between President Xi and President Trump at the end of the month, and nothing goes sideways or backwards. I do think that the demand, you know, the demand segment for soybeans is better built than corn. You know, obviously, okay, we've got the questions on feed residual in corn. You know, maybe the exports are a little too high because Argentine corn is really kind of undercutting us for the next couple of months, which we didn't have last year. Keep in mind the fact that we've got a bean export program this year, which we didn't have last year, which allowed us to export all this corn at harvest. You know, the bean demand rally has been in place for 2 years, and this corn demand rally is in its infancy stages, if you will. So, you know, that's my opinion for now for the September one. Now, the end of the month stocks report, you know, if we revise the 2025 corn crop lower, then carry on, you know, can offset a lot of these potential weaknesses in the corn S&Ds. So,
1: yeah.
0: But beans, I mean, beans have the demand side. Obviously, you know, I've always told customers that, you look at a seasonal chart versus no soybeans for the last 15 years, and it, you know, once we got through that 1150 area, it looked like we're going to go to 13.
1: Sure.
0: And, you know, I just don't know. If you go back to that August WASD, you even look at Pro Farmer Tours, that, you know, corn yield had issues, but beans potential is still kind of there. It's just whether, you know, once we get in the field, what the plots show, what the farmer, you know, feels, if the beans still have that potential. That's the only really thing other than potential. If we increase acres again, depending on how the FSA stuff.
1: Oh.
0: Nobody said that. Nobody has really.
1: I know. I'm putting my hands over my ears.
0: I mean, you know, we could have a yield cut and a small offset in acres that may increase or may offset some of that. So, you know, I still think that the bean S&D is snug. If there's a surprise in bean yield, then things could really get interesting.
1: Yeah, for sure. Okay, quick question about wheat. You said we were putting geopolitical premium back in with no peace deal over the weekend. If this thing continues on here and you take such a big chunk out of the Black Sea exports, do we have to retest the highs, do you think, here?
0: I think it's possible. I mean, obviously, it depends on market position. I mean, the funds still have quite a bit of room to go as far as where the money sits. You know, we're sitting here at And we've got an actual long again of about 12,000 contracts. I mean, typically the funds back in 2012 had a record long around 72 for this time in history. And if we look at like 2010, you've got, the funds were, long another 30,000 contracts. I mean, it wasn't, a huge long position. Excuse me. So it's possible to go back and retest. The issue is that, it's a Black Sea restriction. The U.S. isn't necessarily realizing any of this additional demand. I mean, the EU is kind of picking up some of this demand. And then there's not as big as last year, but the Australian crop is decent size. The Argentine crop has got a long tail. We're going to be at the bottom of the trough by the time the demand comes through. There's a lot of, possibilities. We're on year four of this Ukraine war. So
1: I know it's been going on forever.
0: It's been going on forever, and we're kind of all immune to it. But, obviously, the 2026 is the year of, everyone's trying to restrict supply of things, whether it's crude oil or if it's food. I mean, I don't understand, I have opinions on it, but, when we first started this Ukraine war, everyone was adamant that we were not going to impact food supplies, and here we are 4 years later, and now we're targeting it.
1: Yeah, for sure. Okay, a couple minutes left. I want to talk about the cattle market. We were up today. Was it all technical or the improving cash trade that we saw late in the week? Did that push us, and are we putting a low in?
0: Yes. It looked like a rounded bottom in here. I mean, cash is firm. I mean, are we going to go back? Here's a question. Are we going to go back and retest highs in cattle? Absolutely not. I think that,
1: we got a bottom first.
0: The leverage has shifted from the cattle feeder to the packer. So packer margins are in the black. So, it'd be crazy not to think the slaughter doesn't increase. And I think that, obviously we had some headlines driven as far as the tariff-free imports, but, I think ultimately domestic beef and the premium cuts, they're going to command their own usage. I think everyone realizes now that this is this kind of a ground beef deal.
1: Yeah, now that we have some of the bearish headlines out of the way, this presidential executive order platform that was announced on Friday, you're a cattle producer. Do you think it does anything to help the market immediately?
0: It doesn't. Well, no. I mean, because all the executive orders really do are, establish studies to be put in place. It's all 90 days, 90 days to, explore the potential of a country of origin labeling, which I don't think we can do mandatory country of origin labeling, unless we, go back to the WTO issues that got us here in the place. Now if country of origin labeling or just says not a product of the United States, that's another thing. As long as it's not mandatory. I mean, if it's optional, that sort of thing. I think it's all 90 days. So, I mean, that gets us, we're trying to do something, but we're not going to know the answers until after the elections.
1: Yeah. This seemed a little politically motivated.
0: Possibly.
1: Yeah. All right, Garrett, thanks so much. We'll have you back soon.
0: Thanks.
1: A happy harvest, too. Garrett Toy with Ag Trader Talk. When we come back, Brian Bledsoe of Brian Bledsoe Weather has our weather outlook coming up.
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19: So phosphorus is a novel enzyme product that works immediately upon application to create more plant available phosphorus in the soil. Its unique mode of action is going to accelerate reactions in the soil to unlock tied up organic phosphorus, making it more available for plant uptake. Phosphorus is going to improve phosphorus availability, really helping support root development, improve crop performance, and ultimately optimize yield potential through increased soil fertility and health.
18: Okay, so why is phosphorus availability such an important conversation for growers today?
19: As many people know, phosphorus is a macronutrient and really essential for early root development, energy transfer, and grain development. If there's a phosphorus deficiency, it can really limit crop performance. Many soils out there contain a significant amount of phosphorus, but much of it exists in the organic form, which is not immediately available to crops.
18: Okay, Megan, Koch Agronomic Services recently released some new trial data. 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
19: So recent 2025 corn trials showed strong yield advantages across multiple growing regions. In fact, we have over 150 corn trials spanning over 10 plus years with an average of 5.2 bushels per acre in corn. And we've even seen trials showcase up to 13.5 bushels an acre advantage over untreated applications, with positive results observed across a broad range of soil types and environmental conditions.
18: Thank you, Megan. 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
21: This is Haley Bicklehop, and I'm excited to be the new anchor for Ag Day. 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As the new anchor for Ag Day, I'm excited to continue the work that Clinton's done so well for over 15 years. We are going to continue to bring you the latest news that impacts your farms and helps you navigate these challenging times. 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We'll see you there.
13: 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Now here's your host, Michelle Rook.
1: And welcome back. If you're just joining us, we are joined segment four today with Brian Bledsoe with Brian Bledsoe Weather. Thanks for being back, Brian. Appreciate it.
22: Always great to be with you, Michelle.
1: Well, of course, let's start off talking about the subject that has, you know, dominated the news headlines here as of recent, and that's record heat. How much longer is this heat dome going to continue to be an impact?
22: Well, it depends on where you are. I think if you're in the upper Midwest, you know, I was looking at some statistics today, and, you know, Des Moines, Iowa, for example, still in the low 90s today, but in the forecast going forward over the next 2 weeks, that may be the last 90-degree day they see, you know, for quite some time, because we're going to see a pattern that is going to be much more favorable to bringing not just average temperatures, but actually cooler than average temperatures to the northern Rockies, the northern plains, the upper Midwest. And then eventually we're going to beat back some of that tremendous heat that has been plaguing the southern plains. Michelle, we don't fix this pattern all at once. All right. It's going to take some steady beat back down south that's closer to that ridge. But there's at least some hope for some help, not only with some cooler weather there. And I shouldn't say cooler. I should just simply say less hot. That's what I should say. And also a window of opportunity to actually get some rain in there that's probably going to be meaningful for some folks, too.
1: Okay, and we'll talk about moisture in a moment. In the meantime, the heat has pushed the crop to maturity. We've got early harvest in some areas. The crop has dried down pretty fast, hasn't it?
22: It has, at least for right now. So, I mean, this is kind of piggybacking onto this, you know, this, in some places, this wreck of a weather pattern that's been going on off and on since the beginning of this year, where we've not only had poor timing with things, but we've also had extremes. You know, case in point, this recent heat, which has done an awful lot to smoke a lot of beans. You know, we were talking about that. There were some really good looking beans in places in 10 days of this type of heat. You know, that situation changes in a hurry, doesn't it?
1: Yeah, it does. And it means we're going to see, even on the corn, I think, even though it was, you know, September, I think we're going to see some lower test weights. That's going to impact yield a bit. Harvest has already started in some areas, and it sounds like there's a lot of yield variability, but this is kind of a poor finish, it looks like.
22: It is, and to the point of bringing moisture into the equation, you know, not only are we going to see places from eastern Kansas, eastern Nebraska, eastern South Dakota, Minnesota, Iowa, into the Midwest, see rain coming, but it could be fairly substantial rain in some places, which again is a lot of that folks don't want right now. If you need the rain, that's great. A lot of folks don't need it. If you've got pastures to kind of, you know, build back, that's a good thing too. But for that, you know, the central, you know, parts of the plains and on up into the Corn Belt, that type of water this time of year is not very welcome. And unfortunately, off and on over the next, you know, week to 10 days, that's going to be kind of what we're seeing.
1: So, Brian, what's the timing of that, and what kind of harvest delays or disruptions do you anticipate?
22: Well, I think it's going to be significant enough for those that are actually harvesting or looking it's going to, you know, curb it, you know, substantially. And we've kind of talked a lot about this, you know, off and on over the past several weeks, that some of these harvest windows going forward, because, you know, we're in the seasonal change. You know, I know it's hard to believe based on what we are, but you're going to feel that seasonal change take place. It shortens those harvest windows. It makes it very important for you to take advantage of those windows when you get that opportunity. But in the end, Michelle, you know, we're kind of at the mercy of the thing that got us here, which is the weather. And some of those harvest windows, I do think, are going to be shorter this year than what we've been accustomed to here recently.
1: What about the guys in the winter wheat areas? This cooler, wetter weather, when will it come? Will it allow them to get that winter wheat planted?
22: Yeah, I've had a lot of conversations with clients about this, Michelle, and the fact that not only were folks worried about just winter wheat for getting it in the ground for potential harvest in 27, but a lot of guys in Texas use that for cover crop, and they also use it to balance with annual forage. And I've talked with them saying, hey, we are so dry that we can't even scratch it in the dirt and hope to get it up just to be able to use it from an annual forage standpoint. So the thing that has to happen is we have to time some of this rain coming in, which I do think we will see some rain over the next couple of weeks that could be meaningful. Eastern New Mexico, West Texas, the panhandles, on up through Southeast Colorado and Southwest Kansas, to be able to, if nothing else, get some of that moisture in the ground to where you can actually go out there in good faith, get that seed in the ground and be able to get it up. To be able to go forward with that. So, you know, it's not going to be perfect for everybody. There are some that are probably going to be planting winter wheat a whole lot later than they would like because they're waiting on that moisture. But with this upcoming, you know, change, if you will, there will be some help for some folks down there to get things going.
1: Okay, well, that's good news because I see day after day in the hundreds down in parts of Texas, and I just think, wow, how do you get anything planted under that scenario?
22: You really can't unless you got that moisture, and you know it's not going to be. And I don't want to be misunderstood here. This initial wave, it's not even going to be close to drought-ending moisture.

0: It's just maybe going to be enough to be able to scratch the winter wheat in the ground and actually get it up and get a
1: Oh,
0: stand.
1: shoot. All right, let's talk about El Nino. Talk about when you think this thing will peak and how long it will linger.
0: I think we're probably looking at a peak in the November, December time frame. I mean, we're already up there essentially in record territory right now. We probably max this out November, December, and then as we head into early 27, I think we're going to come off of that peak. I think a thing that a lot of people need to recognize with this event is so strong, it's not just going to come in, go away just like that. It's going to take a while for us to come down. So after we come off of that peak, some of the latest model analog data that I was looking at in terms of El Niño and La Niña has us, coming down off of that kind of in springtime, early summer, a period of neutrality in there, probably during early summer of 27. And then this is not going to be what folks want to hear. We will likely go back to a La Niña pattern during the back half of 27 and 28. And when I was doing stuff for the crop tour there in Kansas City, I mentioned this. Because historically, after we see a strong El Nino like this, we almost always revert back to La Nina right afterwards. And a lot of times, that La Nina event can not only be strong, but last multi-year. A lot to eat off now with the El Nino. So I don't want to get so bogged down with that, but that's essentially the pattern we're looking at going
1: All
0: forward.
1: right. Well, not good news. Thanks. We'll have
0: No.
1: you back soon. Appreciate it.
0: Thanks, Michelle.
1: Brian Bledsoe with Brian Bledsoe Weather. All right. You can join Chip tomorrow morning at 10:06. We will be back here at 2:06. Our guest analyst, Allison Thompson with the Money Farm, and then Kyle Bumstead of Allendale will have livestock market analysis right here on AgriTalk.
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0: AJ Sportsmo, 6 months without football, and then the ref show is back. The thing about that is the ref show never actually really leaves. There might not be games, but the ref show is always there. They never actually leave. There is no off season for the ref show. All right, when we come back, I've got some more things I want to get to. As I mentioned, it's a famous day in sports history that involves a jungle legend. I've got some thoughts on Mike Tomlin. More straight fire from Mike Tomlin. It's so overdue, but, I mean, for him it is straight fire. And then the Rams and the Niners. I had the breaking story from Adam Schefter that Aaron Donald is not going to make the flight. Yeah, why would he? I would have been way more surprised if he made the flight to Australia than this news that he's not making the flight to Australia. All right, all that still ahead, plus a conversation with Ryan Garcia, and that's next hour. Stay tuned.
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0: go mano a mano. 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
2: Yeah, my back. 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
1: Got your back.
0: Break bread with me. And I figured, what the hell? Let's go out and we'll sit down mano a mano. 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Have a fresh take. I went out and I had a talk with Steve Legursky, the monkey. Move on to something else. 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
2: The reason we're talking about monkeys, I used to call the program directors monkeys back in the day, and the monkey in Cleveland was messing with the show, and John in C-Town was not having it. So John went to break bread and have lunch with the monkey. That's where that phrase came from, lunch with a monkey. John's like, I got your back, Matt Smack, I got your back. I'm going to have lunch with a monkey. That's why it was so hilarious that the Browns hired somebody named Monkin. And why initially I wanted to have lunch with a monkey. And that's why John ended his phone call by saying, I need to get on a bird. I'm going to have, you guessed it, lunch with the monkey. After he annihilated Michigan. Hey, John, did you really have a shirt about Ann Arbor? And you said that about her? Legend. Legendary jungle caller. John in C-Town, an OG. 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All right, two really good guests. My thanks to Ryan Garcia, WBC welterweight champ. He is going to fight on Saturday night. Big-time fight in Vegas. Kevin Pillar, first time in a long time on the program. My thanks to the XR4TI. My thanks to you, Clones. Nice job. Another big show for you tomorrow. We're already at Hump Day, Albie. We're already at Hump Day, or we will be soon enough. That is tomorrow. Thanks for watching. Thank you for listening. Have a great day. See you then. We are out.
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5: Here's your forecast from Watertown Radio and GoWatertown.net. Lows dip down to about 55 tonight under clear skies. Winds out of the west, 5 to 10 miles per hour. Bright sunshine expected again tomorrow. High temperatures reach up to 77. Clear skies tomorrow night. Lows level off around 51. I'm meteorologist Mandy Faluber on Watertown Radio. Currently, it's 84 degrees.
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18: Good afternoon from the KWAT newsroom. I'm Mike Tanner. Here's a look at what's happening. Republican Governor Larry Roden and Democrat challenger Dan Ahlers debated this weekend at the South Dakota State Fair. Both candidates criticized President Trump's decision to import more foreign beef. Roden said he was disappointed.
20: I have supported President Trump on a lot of things he's done. His latest announcement on the 300,000 metric tons of ground beef coming to South Dakota is not one of them. And I don't support that. I thought he was wrong-headed in his logic, and the things that came out of that administration trying to defend it, I think, were weak.
18: Ahlers says President Trump is ignoring the concerns of American producers.
21: This was not the first time that Trump had talked about bringing imported beef. And we have to be a stronger advocate for our farmers and ranchers. And that means also working with our members of Congress to make sure that happens. And I think we have to be there. We have to continue to beat that drum. And I think that's what we can do. Obviously, he didn't listen.
18: That weekend debate was hosted by the South Dakota Farmers Union. While the first full day of fall is still a couple of weeks off, summer's not quite done yet. Laura Edwards is the state climatologist for South Dakota and says it's been warm for a while.
22: You know, it's overall been warmer than average for the growing season, primarily driven by July, which is very much above average for temperature across the state. We looked at top 5, top 10 warmest July across most of South Dakota, with the West coming in more at the second warmest on record.
18: Edwards says it's also been a dry summer.
22: But we've had a lot of dryness, and that's been kind of the bigger story than the temperature has been how much drought we've seen. And there's certainly a lot of areas of state, some areas in the southeast, some areas north of Pierre, and a few hot spots out west as well that are really in severe to extreme category of drought so far this season.
18: And Edwards said weather should cooperate for the start of the fall harvest.
22: Yeah, for September, at least the first couple of weeks, pretty high confidence that we'll have warmer than average temperatures. So whatever is left out there in the field, I think we'll get to maturity and dry down here without too much trouble. Hopefully avoid some of those drying costs at the elevator. You know, on the moisture side too, we don't see anything particularly wet. So that would also help towards getting towards harvest conditions for the field crops.
18: Edwards says the chances of seeing an early frost are looking pretty slim right now. The Glacial Lakes and Prairies Tourism Association Board of Directors has announced the appointment of Kesha Baranek as its new executive director. Previously, Baranek served as executive director of On Hand Development Corporation in Miller, where she worked with a volunteer board to advance housing, workforce, and business development. Baranek will be based in Miller, with the association's office remaining open in Watertown at the Redland Arts Center. She'll begin her new duties on September 21st. A wildfire in the Spearfish area has now burned about 300 acres. South Dakota Wildland fire officials say forward progress has been stopped to the north. Crews have been working on an indirect dozer line along the southern end of the fire, while aircraft have been helping battle the flames as well. The Spearfish Police Department says law enforcement and emergency crews could evacuate nearby homes as conditions change. Authorities in Belle Fourche say lithium-ion batteries are the cause of a fire that started at the town landfill on Monday. The police department is reminding people that the batteries found in vape devices, power tools, and laptops can spark when they're crushed and damaged. The proper way to dispose of the batteries is to take them to a battery recycler. The Aberdeen Police Department posted on social media they're searching for 16-year-old Lillian Fadness, who went missing in Aberdeen on Monday afternoon. Lillian was last seen wearing a brown sweatshirt and cream-colored pants and driving a 2002 silver Toyota Avalon. Well, Friday will mark the 25th anniversary of the 9/11 attacks on this country. Most of us watched from afar, glued to TV screens, as the horror unfolded. Former State Senator Brent Hoffman of Humboldt had a much closer view of the attack. He was inside the Pentagon when it was struck by one of the airplanes.
0: We had no idea that there was a plane headed in our direction. No one did. And in fact, we were doing the same thing that pretty much every other set of eyes in America was doing, and that was watching TV. Someone's spouse called in and said, hey, there's a plane that just hit a tall building in New York City.
18: Well, the South Dakota Highway Patrol will conduct a three-day school bus safety outreach event today through Thursday to increase public awareness and reinforce safe driving behaviors around school buses statewide. During the outreach period, troopers will partner with school districts to observe bus routes, monitor loading zones, and ensure motorists follow state school bus stopping laws. Patrol vehicles will be visible near school bus stops, loading areas, and along high-traffic routes where children board and exit buses. The Sanford International Golf Tournament begins on Thursday in Sioux Falls, but practice rounds are already underway. It's the ninth annual event, and it's being hosted at the Minnehaha Country Club through Sunday. The tournament is part of the PGA Tour of Champions schedule and has more than 70 competitors vying for the championship. And support has been pouring in for a Minnesota drive-in movie theater after storms toppled its massive movie screen. The screen at the Skyview Drive-In near Warren, Minnesota, came down during storms last Thursday, just months after strong winds damaged part of the structure in May. A fundraiser has now been launched to help rebuild the screen, with nearly $20,000 raised already. That's a look at what's happening from the KWAT Newsroom. I'm Mike Tanner.

the time for prayer. The Catholic, Immaculate Conception, and Holy Name Churches of Watertown have been offering this time of praying the Rosary for the conversion of all nations and world peace. It has brought peace at other times and in other places, and it will do so now if we pray it together. The Rosary consists of the Apostles' Creed, the Lord's

0: from the lips of Christ himself, and the Hail Mary, the salutation to the Mother of Christ. It is prayed while meditating on the special life of Christ and Mary, his mother. We ask you to join us now in time for prayer.
1: In the name of the Father, and of the Son, and of the Holy Spirit, amen. I believe in God, the Father Almighty, creator of heaven and earth, and in Jesus Christ, his only Son, our Lord, who was conceived by the Holy Spirit, born of the Virgin Mary, suffered under Pontius Pilate, was crucified, died, and was buried. He descended into hell. The third day he rose again from the dead. He ascended into heaven and sitteth at the right hand of God, the Father Almighty. From thence he shall come to judge the living and the dead.
2: I believe in the Holy Spirit, the Holy Catholic Church, the communion of saints, the forgiveness of sins, the resurrection of the body, and life everlasting. Amen.
1: Our Father, who art in heaven, hallowed be thy name. Thy kingdom come, thy will be done on earth as it is in heaven.
2: Give us this day our daily bread. Forgive us our trespasses, as we forgive those who trespass against us. And lead us not into temptation, but deliver us from evil. Amen.
1: Hail Mary, full of grace, the Lord is with thee. Blessed art thou among women, and blessed is the fruit of thy womb, Jesus.
2: Holy Mary, Mother of God, pray for us sinners, now and at the hour of our death. Amen.
1: Hail Mary, full of grace, the Lord is with thee. Blessed art thou among women, and blessed is the fruit of thy womb, Jesus.
2: Holy Mary, Mother of God, pray for us sinners, now and at the hour of our death. Amen.
1: Hail Mary, full of grace, the Lord is with thee. Blessed art thou among women, and blessed is the fruit of thy womb, Jesus.
2: Holy Mary, Mother of God, pray for us sinners, now and at the hour of our death. Amen.
1: Glory be to the Father, and to the Son, and to the Holy Spirit.
2: As it was in the beginning, is now, and ever shall be, world without end. Amen.
1: O my Jesus, forgive us our sins, save us from the fires of hell, lead all souls to heaven, especially those who have most need of thy mercy.
3: Let us meditate tonight on the five sorrowful mysteries of the Rosary. The first sorrowful mystery, the agony in the garden.
1: Our Father, who art in heaven, hallowed be thy name. Thy kingdom come, thy will be done on earth as it is in heaven.
2: Give us this day our daily bread, and forgive us our trespasses, as we forgive those who trespass against us. And lead us not into temptation, but deliver us from evil. Amen.
1: Hail Mary, full of grace, the Lord is with thee. Blessed art thou among women, and blessed is the fruit of thy womb, Jesus.
2: Holy Mary, Mother of God, pray for us sinners, now and at the hour of our death. Amen.
1: Hail Mary, full of grace, the Lord is with thee. Blessed art thou among women, and blessed is the fruit of thy womb, Jesus.
2: Holy Mary, Mother of God, pray for us sinners, now and at the hour of our death. Amen.
1: Hail Mary, full of grace, the Lord is with thee. Blessed art thou among women, and blessed is the fruit of thy womb, Jesus.
2: Holy Mary, Mother of God, pray for us sinners, now and at the hour of our death. Amen.
1: Hail Mary, full of grace, the Lord is with thee. Blessed art thou among women, and blessed is the fruit of thy womb, Jesus.
2: Holy Mary, Mother of God, pray for us sinners, now and at the hour of our death. Amen.
1: Hail Mary, full of grace, the Lord is with thee. Blessed art thou among women, and blessed is the fruit of thy womb, Jesus.
2: Holy Mary, Mother of God, pray for us sinners, now and at the hour of our death. Amen.
1: Hail Mary, full of grace, the Lord is with thee. Blessed art thou among women, and blessed is the fruit of thy womb, Jesus.
2: Holy Mary, Mother of God, pray for us sinners, now and at the hour of our death. Amen.
1: Hail Mary, full of grace, the Lord is with thee. Blessed art thou among women, and blessed is the fruit of thy womb, Jesus.
2: Holy Mary, Mother of God, pray for us sinners, now and at the hour of our death. Amen.
1: Hail Mary, full of grace, the Lord is with thee. Blessed art thou among women, and blessed is the fruit of thy womb, Jesus.
2: Holy Mary, Mother of God, pray for us sinners, now and at the hour of our death. Amen.
1: Hail Mary, full of grace, the Lord is with thee. Blessed art thou among women, and blessed is the fruit of thy womb, Jesus.
2: Holy Mary, Mother of God, pray for us sinners, now and at the hour of our death. Amen.
1: Hail Mary, full of grace, the Lord is with thee. Blessed art thou among women, and blessed is the fruit of thy womb, Jesus.
2: Holy Mary, Mother of God, pray for us sinners, now and at the hour of our death. Amen.
1: Glory be to the Father, and to the Son, and to the Holy Spirit.
2: As it was in the beginning, is now, and ever shall be, world without end. Amen.
1: O my Jesus, forgive us our sins, save us from the fires of hell,

0: of our death. Amen.
1: Hail Mary, full of grace, the Lord is with thee. Blessed art thou among women, and blessed is the fruit of thy womb, Jesus.
0: Holy Mary, Mother of God, pray for us sinners, now and at the hour of our death. Amen.
1: Hail Mary, full of grace, the Lord is with thee. Blessed art thou among women, and blessed is the fruit of thy womb, Jesus.
0: Holy Mary, Mother of God, pray for us sinners, now and at the hour of our death. Amen.
1: Hail Mary, full of grace, the Lord is with thee. Blessed art thou among women, and blessed is the fruit of thy womb, Jesus.
0: Holy Mary, Mother of God, pray for us sinners, now and at the hour of our death. Amen.
1: Hail Mary, full of grace, the Lord is with thee. Blessed art thou among women, and blessed is the fruit of thy womb, Jesus.
0: Holy Mary, Mother of God, pray for us sinners, now and at the hour of our death. Amen.
1: Hail Mary, full of grace, the Lord is with thee. Blessed art thou among women, and blessed is the fruit of thy womb, Jesus.
0: Holy Mary, Mother of God, pray for us sinners, now and at the hour of our death. Amen.
1: Hail Mary, full of grace, the Lord is with thee. Blessed art thou among women, and blessed is the fruit of thy womb, Jesus.
0: Holy Mary, Mother of God, pray for us sinners, now and at the hour of our death. Amen.
1: Hail Mary, full of grace, the Lord is with thee. Blessed art thou among women, and blessed is the fruit of thy womb, Jesus.
0: Holy Mary, Mother of God, pray for us sinners, now and at the hour of our death. Amen.
1: Hail Mary, full of grace, the Lord is with thee. Blessed art thou among women, and blessed is the fruit of thy womb, Jesus.
0: Holy Mary, Mother of God, pray for us sinners, now and at the hour of our death. Amen.
1: Hail Mary, full of grace, the Lord is with thee. Blessed art thou among women, and blessed is the fruit of thy womb, Jesus.
0: Holy Mary, Mother of God, pray for us sinners, now and at the hour of our death. Amen.
1: Glory be to the Father, and to the Son, and to the Holy Spirit.
0: As it was in the beginning, is now, and ever shall be, world without end. Amen.
1: O my Jesus, forgive us our sins, save us from the fires of hell. Lead all souls to heaven, especially those who have most need of thy mercy.
2: Third sorrowful mystery, the crowning with thorns.
1: Our Father who art in heaven, hallowed be thy name. Thy kingdom come, thy will be done on earth as it is in heaven.
0: Give us this day our daily bread, and forgive us our trespasses, as we forgive those who trespass against us. And lead us not into temptation, but deliver us from evil. Amen.
1: Hail Mary, full of grace, the Lord is with thee. Blessed art thou among women, and blessed is the fruit of thy womb, Jesus.
0: Holy Mary, Mother of God, pray for us sinners, now and at the hour of our death. Amen.
1: Hail Mary, full of grace, the Lord is with thee. Blessed art thou among women, and blessed is the fruit of thy womb, Jesus.
0: Holy Mary, Mother of God, pray for us sinners, now and at the hour of our death. Amen.
1: Hail Mary, full of grace, the Lord is with thee. Blessed art thou among women, and blessed is the fruit of thy womb, Jesus.
0: Holy Mary, Mother of God, pray for us sinners, now and at the hour of our death. Amen.
1: Hail Mary, full of grace, the Lord is with thee. Blessed art thou among women, and blessed is the fruit of thy womb, Jesus.
0: Holy Mary, Mother of God, pray for us sinners, now and at the hour of our death. Amen.
1: Hail Mary, full of grace, the Lord is with thee. Blessed art thou among women, and blessed is the fruit of thy womb, Jesus.
0: Holy Mary, Mother of God, pray for us sinners, now and at the hour of our death. Amen.
1: Hail Mary, full of grace, the Lord is with thee. Blessed art thou among women, and blessed is the fruit of thy womb, Jesus.
0: Holy Mary, Mother of God, pray for us sinners, now and at the hour of our death. Amen.
1: Hail Mary, full of grace, the Lord is with thee. Blessed art thou among women, and blessed is the fruit of thy womb, Jesus.
0: Holy Mary, Mother of God, pray for us sinners, now and at the hour of our death. Amen.
1: Hail Mary, full of grace, the Lord is with thee. Blessed art thou among women, and blessed is the fruit of thy womb, Jesus.
0: Holy Mary, Mother of God, pray for us sinners, now and at the hour of our death. Amen.
1: Hail Mary, full of grace, the Lord is with thee. Blessed art thou among women, and blessed is the fruit of thy womb, Jesus.
0: Holy Mary, Mother of God, pray for us sinners, now and at the hour of our death. Amen.
1: Hail Mary, full of grace, the Lord is with thee. Blessed art thou among women, and blessed is the fruit of thy womb, Jesus.
0: Holy Mary, Mother of God, pray for us sinners, now and at the hour of our death. Amen.
1: Glory be to the Father, and to the Son, and to the Holy Spirit.
0: As it was in the beginning, is now, and ever shall be, world without end. Amen.
1: O my Jesus, forgive us our sins, save us from the fires of hell. Lead all souls to heaven, especially

0: Fill those who have no seed of thy mercy.
1: The fourth sorrowful mystery, the carrying of the cross.
2: Our Father who art in heaven, hallowed be thy name. Thy kingdom come. Thy will be done on earth as it is in heaven.
0: Give us this day our daily bread, and forgive us our trespasses, as we forgive those who trespass against us. And lead us not into temptation, but deliver us from evil. Amen.
2: Hail Mary, full of grace, the Lord is with thee. Blessed art thou among women, and blessed is the fruit of thy womb, Jesus.
0: Holy Mary, Mother of God, pray for us sinners, now and at the hour of our death. Amen.
2: Hail Mary, full of grace, the Lord is with thee. Blessed art thou among women, and blessed is the fruit of thy womb, Jesus.
0: Holy Mary, Mother of God, pray for us sinners, now and at the hour of our death. Amen.
2: Hail Mary, full of grace, the Lord is with thee. Blessed art thou among women, and blessed is the fruit of thy womb, Jesus.
0: Holy Mary, Mother of God, pray for us sinners, now and at the hour of our death. Amen.
2: Hail Mary, full of grace, the Lord is with thee. Blessed art thou among women, and blessed is the fruit of thy womb, Jesus.
0: Holy Mary, Mother of God, pray for us sinners, now and at the hour of our death. Amen.
2: Hail Mary, full of grace, the Lord is with thee. Blessed art thou among women, and blessed is the fruit of thy womb, Jesus.
0: Holy Mary, Mother of God, pray for us sinners, now and at the hour of our death. Amen.
2: Hail Mary, full of grace, the Lord is with thee. Blessed art thou among women, and blessed is the fruit of thy womb, Jesus.
0: Holy Mary, Mother of God, pray for us sinners, now and at the hour of our death. Amen.
2: Hail Mary, full of grace, the Lord is with thee. Blessed art thou among women, and blessed is the fruit of thy womb, Jesus.
0: Holy Mary, Mother of God, pray for us sinners, now and at the hour of our death. Amen.
2: Hail Mary, full of grace, the Lord is with thee. Blessed art thou among women, and blessed is the fruit of thy womb, Jesus.
0: Holy Mary, Mother of God, pray for us sinners, now and at the hour of our death. Amen.
2: Hail Mary, full of grace, the Lord is with thee. Blessed art thou among women, and blessed is the fruit of thy womb, Jesus.
0: Holy Mary, Mother of God, pray for us sinners, now and at the hour of our death. Amen.
2: Hail Mary, full of grace, the Lord is with thee. Blessed art thou among women, and blessed is the fruit of thy womb, Jesus.
0: Holy Mary, Mother of God, pray for us sinners, now and at the hour of our death. Amen.
2: Glory be to the Father, and to the Son, and to the Holy Spirit.
0: As it was in the beginning, is now, and ever shall be, world without end. Amen.
2: O my Jesus, forgive us our sins, save us from the fires of hell. Lead all souls to heaven, especially those who have most need of thy mercy.
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2: Our Father who art in heaven, hallowed be thy name. Thy kingdom come, thy will be done on earth as it is in heaven.
0: Give us this day our daily bread, and forgive us our trespasses, as we forgive those who trespass against us. And lead us not into temptation, but deliver us from evil. Amen.
2: Hail Mary, full of grace, the Lord is with thee. Blessed art thou among women, and blessed is the fruit of thy womb, Jesus.
0: Holy Mary, Mother of God, pray for us sinners, now and at the hour of our death. Amen.
2: Hail Mary, full of grace, the Lord is with thee. Blessed art thou among women, and blessed is the fruit of thy womb, Jesus.
0: Holy Mary, Mother of God, pray for us sinners, now and at the hour of our death. Amen.
2: Hail Mary, full of grace, the Lord is with thee. Blessed art thou among women, and blessed is the fruit of thy womb, Jesus.
0: Holy Mary, Mother of God, pray for us sinners, now and at the hour of our death. Amen.
2: Hail Mary, full of grace, the Lord is with thee. Blessed art thou among women, and blessed is the fruit of thy womb, Jesus.
0: Holy Mary, Mother of God, pray for us sinners, now and at the hour of our death. Amen.
2: Hail Mary, full of grace, the Lord is with thee. Blessed art thou among women, and blessed is the fruit of thy womb, Jesus.
0: Holy Mary, Mother of God, pray for us sinners, now and at the hour of our death. Amen.
2: Hail Mary, full of grace, the Lord is with thee. Blessed art thou among women, and blessed is the fruit of thy womb, Jesus.
0: Holy Mary, Mother of God, pray for us sinners, now and at the hour of our death. Amen.
2: Hail Mary, full of grace, the Lord is with thee. Blessed art thou among women, and blessed is the fruit of thy womb, Jesus.
0: Holy Mary, Mother of God, pray for us sinners, now and at the hour of our death. Amen.
2: Hail Mary, full of grace, the Lord is with thee. Blessed art thou among women, and blessed is the fruit of thy womb, Jesus.
0: Holy Mary, Mother of God, pray for us sinners, now and at the hour of our death. Amen.
2: Hail Mary, full of grace, the Lord is with thee. Blessed art thou among women, and blessed is the fruit of thy womb, Jesus.
0: Holy Mary, Mother of God, pray for us sinners, now and at the hour of our death. Amen.
2: Hail Mary, full of grace, the Lord is with thee. Blessed art thou among women, and blessed is the fruit of thy womb, Jesus.
0: Holy Mary, Mother of God, pray for us sinners, now and at the hour of our death. Amen.
2: Glory be to the Father, and to the Son, and to the Holy Spirit.
0: As it was in the beginning, is now, and ever shall be, world without end. Amen.
2: O my Jesus, forgive us our sins, save us from the fires of hell, lead all souls to heaven, especially those who have most need of thy mercy.
1: Let us pray. O God, whose only begotten Son, by his life, death, and resurrection, has purchased for us the rewards of eternal life, grant, we beseech thee, that meditating upon these mysteries of the most holy rosary of the Blessed Virgin Mary, we may imitate what they contain and obtain what they promise, through the same Christ our Lord. Amen. Prayer for peace.
0: O God, grant to us thy servants the peace which the world cannot give, so that our hearts may be disposed to obey thy commandments, and the fear of our enemies be removed by thy protection. Our times may be peaceful, through Christ our Lord. Amen.
3: In the name of the Father, and the Son, and the Holy Spirit. Amen.
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6: 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Lows dip down to about 55 tonight under clear skies, winds out of the west, 5 to 10 miles per hour. Bright sunshine expected again tomorrow. High temperatures reach up to 77.
7: There's the baseball, but also the ability to be a great human. And you know, you can't quantify that. So am I excited for him as a baseball player? Absolutely. But I'm more excited because he's a really good guy and he deserves it. You know, he fought through some like really tough luck injuries that held him down probably longer than he should have been. Like, he had the talent to be in the big leagues when he was 19 years old. Like, it's really cool to see him push through that and then go out there and continue dominating at every level and make his way up.
8: Clark rated a 5-tool player entering that 23 draft. What skill does Max feel makes Jenkins a special talent?
7: Probably the speed power combo. You know, he's a huge guy. Like, he's, you know, probably 6'3", 225. And so people look at him and like automatically think, oh, he's gonna be a right fielder. And it's like, no, he's a really, really elite center fielder, good arm. And then on top of that, he's got that like contact and power. You know, he's not gonna swing and miss, he's not gonna strike out, he's gonna take his walks, and he has the ability to leave the yard at any time. So, you know, those are players that are hard to come by.
8: Now, besides the developmental programs the three participated in, they were also part of Team USA's training camp in Bradenton in 2022 for the Under-18 World Championships. Jenkins walked away holding Clark and McGonigal in even higher regard after that event.
9: Well, they've both just always been competitors, and I've been the same way, and I think seeing the work ethic, knowing like how they go about their business, I think was just something that I was able to learn from and watch and see. And, you know, especially now seeing where we're all at, it's like, you know, seeing that kind of work and that kind of intensity and competitiveness helps get you here.
8: Intensity and competitiveness. So we asked McGonigal if that means he uses the successes of his class of 23 mates as a source of motivation.
10: Yeah, I mean, I guess you can say so. You know, all the guys in that draft class I root for and hope they do great, but yeah, I guess you can, you know, use it as some fuel as well. But I guess really thought about it as a way. I just always go out and try to get better and not really, you know, focus on what's going on with the other guys from that draft class. I'm just worried about, you know, what I can do to get better and help this team

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1: McGonigal, Clark, and Jenkins, three of six high schoolers drafted in the first round in 2023 to have already reached the majors, Bryce Eldridge, Colt Emerson, and George Lombard Jr., the others. It's shaping up to be quite a special first round of the 2023 draft. That is our Twins storyline, and that is a wrap for the Menards pregame lineup card. Game two of this series from Comerica coming up. The Twins need a win. That's coming up right here on your home for Twins baseball.
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3: Here's your forecast from Watertown Radio and GoWatertown.net. Lows dip down to about 55 tonight under clear skies. Winds out of the west, 5 to 10 miles per hour. Bright sunshine expected again tomorrow. High temperatures reach up to 77. Clear skies tomorrow night. Lows level off around 51. I'm meteorologist Mandy Faluber on Watertown Radio. Currently, it's 84 degrees.
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0: This is manager Derek Shelton. The lineup card is completed, my guys are ready, and it's time for Twins baseball.
1: Swung on and hit high in the air to deep right field. Does Clemens have another one? He does.
2: High in the air down the right field line, and this ball is out of here. Brooksley has tied it up 2-2.
1: Byron lifts one high and deep to left and into the bullpen for a home run.
2: There's 2-2 on the way. Swung on and missed, got him. Ryan, little fist bump, he strikes out the side.
1: Royce Lewis, Tapper back up the middle and through, and Royce Lewis wins it for the Minnesota Twins.
0: Twins baseball is brought to you by Target, proud partner of the Minnesota Twins. Now let's head live.
1: And tonight that ballpark is beautiful. Comerica Park here in downtown Detroit, Michigan. A perfect view of the downtown Detroit skyline as the Twins and the Tigers meet in game two of this three-game series. We've got a pitching rematch tonight of a game that played out at Target Field over 12 innings back on September 2nd. Drew Anderson went two-thirds innings in that one, left with a lead. He's 4-5 overall on the year. Dean Kramer, meanwhile, left early in that one. He went four-plus innings, gave up four runs on six hits. He watched his club rally to tie it, but the Twins never could take the lead, but the Tigers eventually won with a big 12th inning. Hopefully, extra innings won't be necessary for the Twins to get back in the win column tonight. Paul Molitor has your starting lineups for both clubs. We've got the national anthem, and we've got first pitch from downtown Detroit coming your way next on your home for Twins baseball. Every moment of excitement, the Twins on 950 AM KWAT.
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10: Good evening, everyone, and welcome to Comerica Park here in Detroit. Twins trying to even the series at a game apiece. Your starting lineups are coming up, but first, our national anthem tonight performed by the Alma High School Band.

0: Again, that was the Alma High School Band with our national anthem. And now here are your starting lineups for tonight's game. First of all, for your Minnesota Twins, managed by Derek Shelton, Twins coming 68-75. Leading off in right field will be Luke Keyshaw. Brooksley at third base will be batting second. Cody Clemens at second base will be batting third. Ryan Jeffers back behind the plate again. He will be batting fourth. Jeffers is the Twins cleanup hitter, brought to you by Marsden, your hometown cleaning team, keeping Target world-class facility for 17 years and running. Thank you, Marsden. Batting fifth, designated hitter Josh Bell. Royce Lewis at first base will be batting sixth. Trevor Larnick in left field will be batting seventh. Kalen Culpepper at shortstop will be batting eighth. And rounding out your Twins lineup tonight in center field, young Walker Jenkins. Pitching tonight, Dean Kramer, his 14th start of the season. 2-5 record and a 5.81 ERA. And now for the Detroit Tigers. Leading off at shortstop will be Kevin McGonigal. Batting second at second base, Gleyber Torres. Colt Keith gets to start at first base tonight. He will be batting third. Riley Green swinging a hot bat. Cleanup hitter for the Tigers tonight. He's the designated hitter. Behind the plate, Eduardo Valencia, good-looking young hitter. He will be batting fifth. Brett Callahan gets to start in left field tonight. He will be batting sixth. Max Clark in center field will be batting seventh. At third base tonight for the Tigers, Hao-Yu Lee. And rounding out the Tigers lineup, Zach McKinstry, and he will be in right field. Right-hander Drew Anderson on the mound. Twins just saw him last week. He's appeared in 47 games for the Tigers, but this is just his ninth start, coming in with a record of 4-5 and a fairly pretty good number, wouldn't you say, ERA, 3.73?
1: I would think so, yeah. Long relief guy most of the year, now in the rotation. And, Paul, he's a bit of a throwback. He's a four-seam changeup curveball guy, the classic three-pitch mix, which you don't see a whole lot of anymore. The rare to occasional slider from him, but his game is going to be getting the swing at his pitch, which is, I guess, the name of the game when it comes to pitching. He won't give in. He'll nibble around the edges. These guys, you have to be patient with.
0: That is a little bit of the old school approach, you know, the fastball change curve. Doesn't get a ton of swing and miss on that fastball, but certainly he does on both the change and the curveball.
1: Went over to Japan a couple of years, then Korea a couple of years after that. He's out of Reno, Nevada originally. He waits. Home plate umpire Vic Carapazza, shout of play ball. David Rackley's at first. Hunter Wendelstedt is at second. Edwin Moscoso, the umpire, at third. The classic white home uniform for the Tigers with that scripted old English D across the heart. Twins traveling gray pants, dark blue tops, and Luke Keyshaw crouched into the batter's box. We are ready to go. Pitch is on the way, and Keyshaw checks it a pitch up. He went, and the count is 0-1. No balls and a strike to Luke Keyshaw, and we are underway. Keyshaw trying to set the tone here against Anderson. Max Clark plays in left center field as this pitch is high, and the count is 1-1. Clark plays a seemingly shallow center field. Then you forget how big center field here in Detroit is, so probably fairly regulation in terms of his depth. A lot of green behind him. Ball down and away, 2-1.
0: Yeah, there's a lot of room out there. We saw last night, any ball that's elevated towards that center field fence, even though it appears that they're kind of shallow, they got time to get back to that wall.
1: Got Jeffers at the base of the wall in the ninth inning. The 2-1 swung on and popped up. This will be the back of the infield, not the outfield. Second baseman Torres under it. He'll make the catch, casually moving into shallow right field to do so. Keyshaw pops up, and Brooks Lee will be the batter. Comerica's 341 down the left field line. It's 328 down the right field line. 412 to straightaway center. It squares off from the end of the pen in left center field to the edge of the bleachers in right center field. And then there's a little gully or valley in deep right center field as Lee swings through a first pitch change. The count is 0-1. Then it juts out into right center field. And that's where Zach McKinstry is stationed, beckoning there in right for left-handed pull hitters. They set up away on Brooks, and he swings and fouls one straight back, a fastball at 96. No balls, two strikes to Brooks Lee. down 0-2 here. That curveball changeup certainly you would think would get heavy usage. A couple of fastballs to get ahead. And there's a breaking ball, and it's lined into right field. It's going to find the grass and roll into the corner. Lee takes a turn at first base. He's headed for second, and Brooks Lee was waiting for that curveball, and he golfs it into the right field corner for an 0-2 double.
0: Well, you're calling an off-speed pitch was right on. Unfortunately, Anderson, he didn't mean to hang a curveball over the middle of the plate for Brooks to take care of. Nice swing. Talk about McKinstry. Even with left-handed hitters, they shade over to right center because of that large space out there, triples alley as they call it, still able to track down that ball in the corner to keep Brooks at second base.
1: 23 doubles to go with his 23. She's off the bag at second, and the hitter is Clemens. First pitch to Cody is down. That's a first pitch changeup. One ball, no strikes. Now Clemens, he's had a great year. He's come up in big spots. He has really crushed off-speed pitching all year, especially breaking balls. Struck out last night with the bases loaded on a heater, and he fouls this changeup up the first base line, 1-1. And it was the first fastball and the only fastball that was thrown in the ballgame by Tyler Kinley. He had thrown 16 straight sliders and curves, and then he froze him with a heater on the outside corner. 1-1 here on a couple of changeups. Pitch on the way. Cody takes high. That's the fastball.
0: You know, you can kind of understand the mentality of Clemens in that bat at bat after so many consecutive off-speed pitches. Just get locked up on a fastball when you're almost certain you're going to see something a little slower and something will spin.
1: Two balls and a strike. And that pitch is taken in off the plate, 3-1. So Cody's worked himself into a good count. Now with Anderson, I don't know there's anything that you would call a fastball count. I mean, he's liable to throw his curve, his change in any count.
0: I'd be surprised if he got a fastball to hit here.
1: 3-1. Swung on a miss. It was a changeup. Right on, Paul. Best changeup he's thrown, and it wasn't a strike. It presented as one, and then the changeup action on that pitch was straight down.
0: Yeah. You know, you want to be aggressive 3-1. Don't want to be late on a fastball, but all of a sudden that changeup just drops right out underneath your swing path. Got to protect here. Not sure what Anderson's going to go with. He's got options. He throws all three of those pitches for strikes.
1: Here it comes, and it's downstairs. He doubled up on the changeup, and he missed. So Cody went to school on that swinging miss, and he takes ball four. And they're on at first and second now for Ryan Jeffers. Catching his ninth game, Jeffers smashed that deep drive last night. But Clark was able to track it down. A ball that would have been out at 25 ballparks, as Derek Shelton referenced. Jeffers only has one ballpark to worry about tonight, and that's Comerica. Torres chatting up Brooks Lee at second base. Brooks trying to kind of survey where the infielders are playing. Inches out away from the bag. Keith plays behind Clemens. And the first pitch to Ryan is high, and it's one ball, no strikes. Anderson threw more changeups last time out against the Twins than he had all year. And that's not unusual. We have seen that scouting report against Minnesota. There's a curveball that's swung through by Jeffers. Went to a knee to chase that one. And the count is 1-1. But he's got that 12-6 action working tonight.
0: Yeah, both the curveball and the changeup. Just a lot of depth to both those two off-speed pitches.
1: 1-1 fouled away, a slider, the first slider we've seen, and the count is 1-2, so stayed with spin, but a little different shape there.
0: Yeah, that slider doesn't show up very often. Just put it in the mix, put it in the hitter's head.
1: Ahead again.
0: Yeah, Jeffers got a bear down here with two strikes, trying to keep the ball off the ground.
1: Four double plays last night, and this one's taken low, a changeup. 2-2. Remember, Brooks hit an 0-2 curve for the double. Clemens saw a 3-1 changeup swung through, then saw a full count changeup and walked. And that was a 1-2 changeup to Jeffers. The young catcher, Valencia, has the changeup. And the pitch is taken just wide. A fastball, and the count is now full.
0: I don't think I've seen Shelty put the runners in motion, first and second, 3-2 all year. You know, the double plays last night, I'd be thinking about it. Just try to stay out of that double play situation. but you got to trust that Jeffers will put the ball away if indeed he decides to swing.
1: Long pause here as Jeffers trying to kind of think along with this Tiger battery. A long hold. Runners don't go as Anderson spins off and looks Lee back to the bag. I don't know what he's going to throw, but I don't think he's going to throw a fastball, Paul, for the reason that he hasn't thrown one for a strike yet. Here it comes. Breaking ball. And it's on the ground, foul up the third base line. He went to the curveball, and the count stays full. Now, the good news for the Twins, they have two on and one out, and starter Drew Anderson has already thrown 19 pitches. Bad news is they've yet to take advantage of his largesse, and they need to put some runs on the board. Clark has played straight away in center.

0: 3-2 is high, and that's ball four. Came back with a fastball, and he walked him, and the bases are loaded for Josh Bell. He has yet to throw a fastball for a strike. If you're Bell, is that something that's in the back of your mind?
1: Well, I think if you're paying attention, you know that he doesn't have any command of that pitch right now. And probably not the pitch that he's going to try to throw if he's looking to get a ground ball here. That would be the curve or the changeup down. Twins need to cash in a couple of good at-bats there by Clemens and Jeffers.
0: Bell hit into two of the double plays yesterday, and he takes a high fastball, and it's one ball and no strikes. Bases loaded here for Josh Bell. Bell with the bases loaded this year has been effective. That's how you drive 80 runs. He fouls one away, and the count is 0-1.
1: I like the swing there on that changeup. Stayed inside it, knowing he's trying to elevate that ball somewhere to the outfield. Get lucky, you get two or three RBIs, but at the minimum, you get at least one.
0: 5-for-15 with the bags full this year for Josh, and he takes low, and it's 2-1. Does have just one sac fly, amazingly, to his name. He's driven in 84. The year Chili Davis drove in 93, didn't have a single sac fly. Bases loaded, one out for the Twins RBI leader. The 2-1 is in the air to left center field. Callahan comes over, makes the catch. Lee's going to tag. He's headed for home. The throw will be cut. Brooks will score. There's sac fly number two. And it's a 1-0 Minnesota Twins lead.
1: Well, I like the approach there by Bell, staying inside the ball, knowing that Anderson was trying to get him to roll over on something. And a good send there by Borrego, coaching third base. A pretty strong throw. The Tigers decide to cut that ball off to prevent the trail runners from advancing.
0: Seen them do that a couple of times now in the series, as Lewis will have a chance. And here's the really critical at bat. You got the one. There are two outs now. Can he come up with that big knock to make it a crooked number? Anderson pitches, and Lewis swings and misses, and the count is 0-1. That was a changeup. Yesterday, Royce Lewis did not reach in four plate appearances. First game ever against the Tigers, he didn't reach by walk, hit by pitch, or a base hit. 0-1 is down. That's another fastball that misses, so he's missed high, and now he's missed low with the heater. Twins cash in the one-out double from Brooks Lee. Couple of walks and a sac fly. Another first-inning run here. And the 1-1 popped up. Near first base, Colt Keith circling into foul ground. He's over near the Twins dugout. He's at the wall. He runs into the wall and smashes his midsection right up against the railing as the ball goes harmlessly into the well of the Twins dugout. Yikes. That'll smash the belt buckle.
1: That was violent. Keith kind of lost track of where he was as far as trying to track down that pop-up. And that wall just crept right up on him way more quickly than he expected. I think if they would have got to the rail, he probably could have extended that arm and catch the ball, but he was a little late getting over there and paid the price physically.
0: Yeah, hit him right in the kidneys. And again, you hear it all the time. When you're running towards your dugout, you're going to get help with navigation. He did not get any help from the Twins dugout. That was a violent collision with the wall. Royce has new life. It's a ball and two strikes. Here it comes, and it swung on a miss. There goes Royce Lewis. He swings right through a changeup, a strikeout for Anderson. Twins settle for one. They get one run on one hit, and they leave a couple of men in the top half of the first. We'll keep it right here at Comerica. Remind everybody that you can't spell triple without trip. Today's contestant in quick trips around the bases is Jackson Schill from Chatfield, Minnesota. Football powerhouse down there in Chatfield. Also, I believe Chatfield, they have the quilts on the barns down around Chatfield. Also, pretty good trout fishing.
1: I'm learning something for you again, my
0: if
1: friend.
0: If a twin hits a triple, Jackson, you win $600. Compliments of Hershey's. See your neighborhood Quick Trip for all the details.
1: And we are in a triples park, so hopefully tonight that happens. 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
0: And again, we don't have too many more opportunities for you to do that. We want to get you on out to the ballpark, and that's a great way to do it. Well, Jesus Luzardo's on target. Gino talked about him last night. We heard the highlight. The Philly southpaw to his first shutout yesterday against Atlanta. What a series that was. He allowed just two hits, one walk, struck out a dozen as Philadelphia won the game 1-0. It's brought to you by Target, proud partner of the Twins. We talked about it at the time. Sign me up for Philadelphia, Atlanta. Sign me up for the Cubs and the Brewers. Sign me up for the Dodgers and the Padres. The National League is littered with phenomenal matchups for the postseason.
1: Absolutely. We talked a little bit about last night. You know, I love watching the postseason games, so I'll watch pretty much any series that's on if I get the opportunity. But some of those potential matchups, the atmosphere in some of those parks. San Diego, we've seen that. Philadelphia. Dodgers a little more casual. I guess that's what happens when you win two in a row.
0: Yeah, it's going to be exciting. And I think the National League has some premium matchups. First pitch from Dean Kramer to Kevin McGonigal's a strike. It's 0-1. Great to hear from McGonigal. Love that piece from Gino. McGonigal, Clark, and Walker Jenkins. Kramer delivers a pitch, and it bounces 1-1. And the one thing that gets me out of that piece, they've all known each other and been playing against each other since they were 15. That's a way the game has really changed. But the tender age at which the best in the country start sharing the field is remarkable. Think back to your day. You probably never left Minnesota till you were
1: It's changed college. Tremendously, as you said. It's the showcases. It's the different things that they have on, they put on where the scouts show up to see what kind of skill levels these kids have. And what an opportunity at that age, right, to travel and play baseball against the best in the country.
0: And obviously, in talking to all three of them, the deep respect and just mutual admiration that they have for one another, which is pretty cool. Because if you're a high school kid and the whole world and your town is telling you that you're the best one, and then his town is telling him that he's the best one, and you get together and you root for each other and you realize there's room for you, all three of you, I think that's pretty cool. And I look forward to seeing those three guys, you know, duking it out with one another for a long time here in the major leagues.
1: Yeah, I enjoy listening to those kids talk about each other, just the respect that they have. It's like they're pulling for each other, except when they play against each other, right?
0: And I think, and again, we've had a little bit of delay here because that bouncing ball sprayed some dust up into Ryan Jeffrey's eyes. So he had to deal with some contact lens issues. But I think you can hear like a Max Clark kind of looking at Walker and saying, man, I wish I had that power. And then you look at Walker and say, man, I really wish I had that real elite speed that Max has. And both thinking, man, I wish I swung like McGonigal. So, you know, they all get after it in different ways, and it's neat to see there's room for everybody.
1: I want what he's having.
0: Here's McGonigal. Potential rookie of the year. He certainly earned it. Hit a bit of a wall here late. He's had a great season, and he takes a close pitch for ball two. Dean Kramer, Gino highlighted his numbers, not good against the Tigers, and a lot of that is because of a horrific outing he had that proved to be his last outing as an Oriole. Gave up 8 runs in that game. And then a 14-0 Tiger win, strike in the outside corner, 2-2. And then in his one start as a Twin against the Tigers, 4 runs in 4 innings, that's not going to help your numbers. Kramer looking to get on track here, working with a 1-0 lead, facing the leadoff man McGonigal, the 2-2. Swung on, a hit in the air, down the left field line, out of play. And it stays 2 balls and 2 strikes. Let's take 10 seconds for station ID on your home for Twins baseball.
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0: The 2-ball, 2-strike pitch to Kevin McGonigal. And time called as Kramer is about to move towards home plate. Late time from Vic Carapazza. That'll drive a pitcher nuts. Fortunately, he didn't throw and he didn't break his motion. Fall awkwardly down the mound. Everybody's okay and we'll reset and do it again. McGonigal, very disciplined, better than 80 walks already in his rookie year. Here's the pitch. Swung on and bounced foul. We chatted with Mike Petriello about kind of the numbers that teams will use to look at rookies. How hard do they swing? How hard do they hit the ball? Things that typically will get lessened the older they are. But the plate discipline number, I think that's a big one too.
1: It's huge. I mean, all the other numbers, you know, extra base hits and runs scored. But when you can have that many walks early on in your career, shows you have a really good idea and command of that strike zone.
0: Case in point, he takes a very close curveball just off the top of the zone for ball three, 3-2. Not a lot of 21-year-old kids taking that pitch. Now 3-2, and swung on it, fouled straight back. It was a cutter, and he just missed it. Already 8 pitches in the at-bat for the leadoff man, McGonigal. He has never looked like a rookie, even before he had his 21st birthday earlier this year. In spring training, he was a house of fire and just played his way onto the team. 3-2. Swung on and fouled away again. It's going to be a 10-pitch at-bat at minimum to start the game.
1: Look, we were in Chicago. We talked about Antonacci and the pain that he was at the top of the order. I think this guy has a chance to be that same type of player.
0: He's seen a little bit of everything. 10th pitch of the at-bat from Kramer. Swung on and lined into center field. And that's going to drop for a base hit. Well, you hardly begrudge him a base hit after that sort of at-bat. He took that fastball right off the top rail and looped it into center field. And that is, as they say, a professional at-bat from Kevin McGonigal. That'll drive a pitcher absolutely crazy. And if you're Gleyber Torres, I mean, I think this is one of those, and I think sometimes with all the things we measure, we forget the human nature here. Don't be surprised. Dean Kramer, so frustrated, maybe throws one right across the heart of the plate for Torres to swing in. And the first pitch is wide instead, 1 ball and no strikes. But so often you see a pitcher after a long at-bat that gets away, maybe make a mistake or be more prone to a mistake. 1 ball, no strikes to the veteran Torres. He swings and lines to short. That's a base hit. Pass and Culpepper. Boy, he didn't hit it all that hard. It sounded eerily hollow off the bat. But back-to-back singles. And just like that, there are two on with nobody out for Colt Keith.
1: You mentioned, Chris, he didn't hit that ball sharply. It was a cutter. Kind of stayed on the inner third. And it looks like Torres almost jammed himself, but he was able to muscle it past Culpepper out into left.
0: So the Twins go out and they force Anderson deep into the well, and they scratch and claw for one run. And now 12 pitches in, there are two on and nobody out for Detroit. Colt Keith the hitter, and he takes a first pitch strike. Keith really trying to find himself and who he's going to be. Always been very athletic, has never really had a true position. Already DHs a lot just because of the nature of this roster. Hasn't really hit enough, though, to fully justify that. And they're going to challenge this call of ball one. It was a splitter, and I think it's going to stay a ball. It was high. It never came down. I always worry.
3: One challenge remaining.
0: Always worry if you're throwing a splitter and it's not low enough into the zone. You're above the top rail. That doesn't seem like that's probably where you're aiming.
1: Not where you want to throw that pitch. You can sense Jeffers trying to help him out here as the innings got off to a little bit of an auspicious start.
0: This one line to right field. No, it's caught by Lewis. He goes back to second for the double play. An innovative office solutions double play. Boy, that ball was ticketed for the right field corner in a tie game. It was another kind of loopy, knuckling liner. And kudos, Royce Lewis. He timed his leap perfectly.
1: Well, that's how you turn around an inning. Get a little help from Lewis, making a nice catch. And really a rare base running mistake by McGonigal. Expecting that ball to get into right field, just drifted too far.
0: So a runner at first and two outs, and how an inning can change. Riley Green fouls one straight back, 0-1. But Green can change an inning with one swing. We've seen that. Big home run yesterday that proved to be the difference in the Tigers' one-run win. He's got a steep uppercut swing. So he'll strike out, but he also has tremendous power. Bounces this one. It bounces in front of the plate off of Jeffers all the way to the dugout and down into the dugout well. So that ball.

0: goes out of play. Torres gets just the one base.
1: That's the second splitter we've seen this inning that has landed well out in front of home plate.
0: What concerns you is that two of them have landed 50 feet away from the mound, and then a couple others have missed up above the zone. And so the feel is just not there, and sometimes you need another pitch to help you get back to the feel of that pitch. Runner in scoring position. Hope it doesn't cost him. A big swing and miss. That's the best splitter he's thrown. And the count is 1-2.
1: And it's a gutsy pitch after the lack of command with it to this point. I guess a very hot and dangerous hitter.
0: With a swing that's built to go down and get a pitch down there. One ball and two strikes. Kramer offers, and it's checked at. And that's another splitter, third in a row. That's ball two. Two balls and two strikes. Mentioned it was Shelty, but I thought Perk's analysis of Green, and he compared him to Colson Montgomery, was really interesting from a pitcher's angle. Where his weakness is adjacent to his greatest strength. As he swings and misses here. And how about Dean Kramer? Dean Kramer throws a splitter into his own dugout and then comes back to use the splitter, the same pitch, to strike out Riley Green and strand the tying run at second. We've played one. It's 1-0 Twins. This is your home for Twins baseball. Take us with you wherever you go. It's the Twins and KWAT.
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4: Here's your forecast from Watertown Radio and GoWatertown.net. Lows dip down to about 55 tonight under clear skies. Winds out of the west, 5 to 10 miles per hour. Bright sunshine expected again tomorrow. High temperatures reach up to 77. Clear skies tomorrow night. Lows level off around 51. I'm meteorologist Mandy Faluber on Watertown Radio. Currently 82.
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0: Leads this club in line drive percentage. And again, that's a case of the data matching the eye test. He hits a lot of line drives. Larnick awaits. Rotates that core and pitch fouled down the third baseline again.
1: I think you're right. That does match up. I mean, we have some other guys, obviously, that do it well, also, I remember it when I was at Fenway this year. I wasn't broadcasting. I was with my son down by the dugout, and he hit a couple of line drives that he ripped through that infield. And, man, it looks different when you're down there.
0: He awaits. Swung on a bounce to the right side. Torres able to take that one chin high and throw him out. First ground ball out of the ball game, induced by Anderson. There's one away, and it's Culpepper's turn. Heard from Mike Petriello today about Kalen and how fast he swings that bat. And it's an interesting conversation, and I understand Mike's point is that evaluators and front offices, as they look at prospects, they're trying to figure out who's going to be a guy who does a ton of damage. They want you to swing hard as a strike called 0-1. They want to see high exit velocities because it's not something that you can learn to do. If you can impact a baseball 110 off the bat, or you can't. That seems to be the case. As this one bounced foul, third base line. And the top swing, you know, speeds are all elite power hitters. But that next little bunch where you swing hard, there's a lot of guys there. It's with guys who swing pretty hard, but don't make enough contact that we know them as frontline players. So you're trying to find that balance.
1: That's a tough balance to find, too, right? Especially when you're trying to develop these kids through the minor leagues. What you're going to try to, what kind of player you're going to try to turn them into?
0: 0-2 is swung on, and did he get a piece of it? He did, because he got a piece of the catcher, Valencia. One bounced up and bit him. Culpepper's going to stay alive on a foul tip. And I think a lot of the time when you look at these talented young guys, the scouts will go out and evaluate, and you draft them, you bring them into your system, and then you just let them play for a little bit. You try to hone them, and you recognize, hey, it's great that he swings hard, but you know, you're working on making him a productive, winning player, making those adjustments, and we see Kalen putting in all of that work. 0-2 again, swung on and fouled back, and the count stays 0-2.
1: I mean, you and I have talked about, you know, if you try to make everybody down there into turn and burn and hit as many homers as you can, some guys might find their way up the ladder doing that, but it probably won't play up here. But when you got skill level like Culpepper, I understand why that's a big part of his game.
0: Checks his swing at a curveball. That's a good take.
1: I've seen it already in the few weeks that he's been up here. He's going to strike out some. He's going to chase some. But he really is trying to make a concerted attempt to just try to see that pitch a little bit longer with two strikes.
0: Might have got away with one there. The Twins will take it. It's 1-2. He swings and misses. Just put off the inevitable. He swings right over a changeup. That pitch nowhere near the zone. It was way down. His chase rate is high. It's over 42%. And that's kind of a perfect matchup for a guy like Drew Anderson. Anderson makes his living getting you to chase a pitch that is off the plate, that appears like it's going to end up in the zone and then just doesn't.
1: I'm really impressed with the movement on that changeup here through the first couple innings.
0: Here's Walker, and Walker takes high. Great example. You look at Culpepper and Walker, two extremely skilled players, very different hitters in terms of their approach. Walker, one of the lowest chase rates. Not passive by any means, but a low chase rate as the pitch swung on and fouled straight back. He has what we talked about with McGonigal a little bit, that preternatural idea of the strike zone. What's a strike? What isn't? Big two-run double for Walker last night. They set up away, and the ball misses down and in. The count is 2-1.
1: Both those kids got a chance to be really good players for a really long time. And yet, as you watch them in the box and their demeanor of how they go about and at bat, they are totally different.
0: Two balls and a strike. Two outs. Twins lead 1-0. This ball fouled straight back. He was on that heater. Two balls, two strikes. Walker got hurt in high school. He couldn't play, so he went to the pool. Joined the swim team. Was so good, colleges recruited him for that. 2-2 pitch, swung on and pulled to the right side. It'll be gobbled up there by Colt Keith, and Keith will take it to the bag and retire Walker Jenkins. A 1-2-3 bottom third of the order for Drew Anderson. It's 1-0 Twins. We're back for the home second next on your home for Twins baseball.
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5: Eduardo Valencia into the batter's box, and he has had Dean Kramer's number. 4-for-4 with a home run. That came when Kramer was an Oriole, and a double. That came when Kramer was a Twin. First pitch to the big Venezuelan, hit in the air to left center field. Walker Jenkins chasing after, won't get there. And it's a perfect 5-for-5 for Eduardo Valencia. That pitch was a good 6 inches off the plate away to Valencia. We talked about how big he is, and he just reached out and flipped it into left center field.
6: Yeah, not a pitch you'd think you'd get a swing on an 0-0 count. Unfortunately, Jenkins shaded over there in right center. Didn't really smoke that ball, but hit in a good spot. Jenkins doing a nice job, though, of keeping Valencia in space.
5: None of the three hits have been hit especially hard. As Callahan bats and swings and misses from the left side, it's 0-1. Callahan's sneaky because he wears batting gloves that are flesh-colored, so it looks like he's not wearing batting gloves. Stands in left-handed. Lee is off the pose on the grass at third, and a pitch wide, 1-1, a little splitter with some changeup action on it, darted away from the left-handed hitter. Valencia, one of the slower Tigers, short lead. Well, he's been a tough out, and this ball is ripped foul up the first baseline, and we count 1-2. Hey, game days taste better with $2 beers at Target Field. Enjoy a cold one from gates open until scheduled first pitch every Friday and Saturday home game. With your choice of Budweiser, Bud Light, and Summit Twins Pills. 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Pitch swung and a missed. And Brett Callahan is struck out. He'll head back to the dugout. That's the second strikeout for Dean Kramer. It's the rookie Callahan, and now here's fellow rookie Max Clark.
6: Yeah, we talk a lot about sequencing up here. Prior pitch, a cutter. The Callahan pulled foul. Made him vulnerable to that nice splitter down and away.
5: Clark likes to bunt just as a tool in his kit to get on base as a hit as he takes high, 1-0. Lee, respecting that, was in a little bit at third base. Royce holds the runner Valencia at first. Culpepper's up the middle. Pitch to Clark, and it's high, and it's 2-0. Max Clark, three times, was the Indiana High School Player of the Year. Holds his hands close to his heart, and the pitch is taken for a strike.
6: You know, that's a tough award to win as a sophomore.
5: Yeah.
6: Right? I mean, guys have been playing at that level a few years older, and you somehow take it home as maybe a 14, 15-year-old kid.
5: Yeah, you're playing against men. And it's not as if Indiana's bereft of high school talent. A guy like Colson Montgomery that we just saw hit his 31st home run in Chicago was an Indiana high school baseballer. Clark, not the biggest guy, but boy, quick and highly skilled from a very young age. 2-1 pitch. Swung on, popped up. Left side of the diamond. Lee hustling into foul territory through the coach's box to the warning track. He makes the catch off his left ear, and there are two away here. With Valencia still at first base. Haoyu Lee will be the hitter, and we saw Lee with some pop. Haoyu Lee from Taiwan, came over at 18, signed with the Phillies, swapped for Michael Lorenzen. Another part of this young Tiger group, just 23 years of age, bats right-handed. Hands out away from his body. And the pitch is wide, one ball, no strikes. Little waggle of the bat for Lee, stands straight up and down. He takes a strike on.

0: his knees. It's a curveball, 1-1. Good power the other way for Lee, but the hitting coaches with the Tigers try to get him to pull the ball a little more. He keeps that bat through the zone a long time. Watches down and away again, and the count is 2-1. Cutters.
1: The hitting instructor is always trying to, you know, improve these hitters as far as maybe their strengths, address their weaknesses. Obviously, in today's game, pulling the ball, a big part of what's trying to be accomplished. These coaches.
0: Pops this one up to right field. Didn't pull it that time. He pulled off it, in fact. Clemens is under it. He's going to make the catch, and a Valencia single stranded here in the bottom of the second. 1-0 Twins after two. We'll check in with Gino next on your home for Twins baseball.
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5: Let's go back to the pregame lineup card. Thanks to your local Toyota dealers. Toyota Let's Go Places. Three guys in this series not only drafted in the first round of the 23 draft, they were all drafted right out of high school. I'm talking about Walker Jenkins, Max Clark, and Kevin McGonigal. The three of them very familiar with each other from playing in developmental programs growing up. And then they were part of the USA training camp in 2022 for the under-18 World Championships. Jenkins about what stood about Clark and McGonigal during that event.
6: Well, they've both just always been competitors, and I've been the same way. And I think seeing the work ethic, knowing like how they go about their business, I think was just something that I was able to learn from and watch and see. And, you know, especially now seeing where we're at, it's like, you know, seeing that kind of work and that kind of intensity and competitiveness helps get you here.
5: Yeah, now, Chris, I know you mentioned this, but I just got to double down on it. Talking with all three of these guys, just the genuine excitement and joy they had for each other, for making it to the show and rooting for each other, it was just refreshing and a breath of fresh air.
0: Yeah, it's a great segment. You really put a great one together, and we appreciate all those guys. As Keyshaw leads off, takes a curveball low. Now ropes one down the third baseline. It's a fair ball. It skips under the glove of Lee, and Keyshaw's going to motor into second base. That ball may have hit the base. Boy, Paul, did you see if that hit the actual bag down there at third?
1: I think that's a good call in the fact that I didn't really see it hit the base as much as I saw a strange hop after that first topspin liner.
0: Yeah, it may have just landed right in front of the bag. A really goofy-looking line drive. It counts for two bases for Keyshaw. He'll take it. Yeah, he's in scoring position for Lee.
1: Normally that ball's going to kick up a little bit with the topspin, but it just stayed right on the ground. Lee couldn't get to it.
0: 25th double for Keyshaw. Here's the other third baseman named Lee. That's Brooks, and he swings through a changeup, and the count is 0-1. Brooks doubled on an 0-2 curveball his first time up. Been awfully good with runners in scoring position. He's driven in 79 runs. Get him over, get him in. This ball hit high in the air to left field. That's going to push Callahan back. He's in front of the warning track. He's going to make the catch, 1 foot on the track. Keyshaw's going to try him. He's on his way to third. Throw beats him by a mile, and Keyshaw is out. But Callahan threw a dart. Keyshaw trying to get aggressive on a fly ball in front of him, and it's a double play. Clemens will bat.
1: Well, if I'm Derek Shelton, I'm going to say, hey, nice going, kid. That was the right time to challenge. We saw Callahan make a pretty strong throw home on the base hit in the first inning, on the sack fly. And he was backing up there. He had no momentum, caught the ball by the warning track, and just flat-footed a strike right on the bag.
0: I make him make a play, and then he did. So it'll be up to Clemens. And a pitch is taken for a strike. I'm with you, Paul. And you've been in that chair, and you understand more than anybody, but that's an aggressive play, and you're forcing the Tigers to, two different Tigers to execute, and they did.
1: It's a risk-reward play that data backs it up, and it was made sense to take that extra 9 feet.
0: Ground ball down to second base, scooped up by Torres, and he'll throw out Clemens. So it started with a double, and it ends with Anderson facing the minimum. We've played 2.5, and it's 1-0 Twins on your home for Twins baseball.
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7: Let's face it, as a homeowner, you know that things break down and sometimes just plain wear out. 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
0: 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Zach McKinstry takes a first pitch curveball from Dean Kramer, and the count is 0-1. Number 9 hitter for A.J. Hinch, top of the order, McGonigal looming. Twins lead 1-0 as Kramer sets and delivers. And this pitch inside for a ball on the count 1-1. McKinstry in right field today. Utility guy plays all over for A.J. Hinch. Infield, outfield, and he swings and misses at that splitter. And after struggling to get that pitch early, he certainly found some.
1: It's coming on. And you've mentioned McKinstry as being a utility player. It feels like half their roster are utility players. They play around a lot for the Tigers. A.J. Hinch.
0: 1-2 fouled back. That's going to be in front of us. And that one's going to loft down into the lower bowl and bounce up into the booth next door. Oh, man, that's what we need.
1: That's the kind of bounce I'm looking
0: that's
1: for.
0: That's what we need. We need that one to bounce up to us. I think I could have handled that. One ball and two strikes to McKinstry. Swung on a hit towards second. Clemens has it on a hop and throws him out. One out. And McGonigal will bat. Well, it is Bark at the Park night here. And unlike most ballparks, the dogs are in the upper deck here, and they're down in the right field corner. And I can't help glassing up there and seeing there's a family that's here with a pair of Bernese Mountain Dogs. Just gorgeous dogs, but they look like horses.
1: Huge.
0: And they are lap dogs. And they are clambering up and sitting in their owner's laps. And that's a tough way to see the ball game if you've got a Bernese Mountain Dog sitting in your lap.
1: Well, thank goodness it's not 95 degrees and humid.
0: Yep. Several of the dogs participating in some of the games with the Tigers mascot on the big screen, chasing treats as a pitch hit high in the air back to third base, foul ground for Lee, running over towards the wall, at the wall, and he makes the catch, and he tumbles over the wall and into the net like a salmon on a boat. Brooks made the catch, couldn't stop his momentum, and then slid with his backside right over that short sidewall and got wedged between the wall and the net. Well, he caught kind of the little cutout wall, and he went right into the front row of Seedy.
1: He didn't really have time to get over there and get himself set. I don't know, there's something about the casualness of Brooks Lee's game, and yet it's really good. That was a great catch.
0: That was a fantastic play. And he made friends with the front row. Pitch high, one ball and no strikes. Yeah, and with the lefty up, he was played essentially at shortstop, so he had a long way to go. It's no secret how much I like watching Brooks play. I just think he's a really solid baseball player. 1-0 curve is in for a strike in the count 1-1.
1: Yeah, and I don't mean the casualness comment to mean a bad thing. It's just kind of the steadiness at which he brings every day. I think he has a lot of fun playing the game, that's for sure.
0: The one ball, one strike pitch, and that's high. And one thing that I, again, Perk and I have talked about it, he's gotten better every year in every category. By a jump. He's jumped, you know, 10 points in this, 20 points in that, from his first half season to his first full season to this, his second full season. And that's what I want to see. Keep getting better. As the pitch fouled away at 2-2. The other thing is he has played a ton of baseball. For all of the lineup changes throughout the course of the year, since moving to third base, he's pretty much been there every day. He's played 138 games. Tied with Josh Bell for the team lead, but Bell, of course, DHs. And the 2-2 is high. And instead of wearing down, sure, he's actually playing maybe better now than at some points of the year. He's hitting the ball harder.
1: I agree.
0: And I think that's really cool to see that whatever he's doing with his routine has allowed him to maintain and, in fact, improve to the money months.
1: Yeah, you know, he's available. He's been pretty resilient physically. And the other thing, no complaints when they asked him to move off his shortstop early in the year over to third base. Took that challenge on.
0: And has become a pretty good third baseman. As the 3-2 misses in, and that's ball four. So Torres walks. There will be no 1-2-3 in him. And here's Colt Keith. Boy, Colt Keith put on a show in batting practice. If you just showed up early and were sitting in the stand, you would say, who is that big, strong left-handed kid hitting moonshots into right field? It has not always translated to game power, only 9 homers, 33 driven in this year. But he looks the part. He takes low. He got the big major league deal long term before he ever played a game in the big leagues. And now they've spent the last couple of years trying to figure out where to play him. He was going to be at second, but then they got Gleyber Torres. Then he was going to be at third, but that wasn't a permanent home. Then they said, you're the first baseman, but Torkelson pulled himself off the mat and started hitting home runs again. Keith has ended up DHing a lot at a fairly young age. The 1-0, taken for a strike. Snuck a heater in there. Ball and a strike, Dean Kramer to Colt Keith. I tell you what, on the scouting scale, Colt Keith is an 8th grade name for a baseball player. That's as high as it gets. There's a big swing and miss, and the count is 1-2. You get the alliteration.
1: Sure.
0: Kind of the cool Western flair of Colt is your name. Good baseball name. One ball, two strikes, and Colt Keith needs a timeout.
1: Not sure I know any other Colts.
0: You didn't grow up in Montana.
1: I suppose that's true.
0: Bucks, Colts, yeah, we got them all.
1: On the ranch.
0: We got a lot of Colts. Here's the 1-2. That's a little number back. Kramer fields it perfectly, flips underhand to first, and it's another scoreless frame for right-hander Dean Kramer. We've played 3. Chris and Colt Molitor from Detroit. We're back after this. Twins up 1-0 on your home for Twins baseball.
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4: 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Top of the fourth, 1-0 Twins. Here's Ryan Jeffers. Walked his first time up. And Jeffers takes a strike in the count 0-1. Park at the park night. Brought Yogi. His dog named after Yogi Berra. Perfect dog name for a catcher. And a good-looking pup. This one down the right field line, foul up into the net, and the count 0-2. Might have broken his bat, it did. New lumber from the bat boy. But great first step from the bat boy. He was already out of the dugout with the new bat before Ryan even got over there.
5: Top of his game.
4: It's September. Got to be locked in.
5: I remember when MLB tried to implement a rule about you have to have your second bat close to the entrance onto the field because they wanted to save time when batters broke their bats.
4: The 0-2 swung on and rolled back up the middle. Get through. It will. Base hit for Ryan Jeffers. Third hit for the Twins. And here's Josh Bell. When was that? Is that what you were playing?
5: I can't remember exactly. They were always looking for ways to try to speed up the game.
4: Remember one of the guys from MLB was talking about the intentional walk, how they're going to save all this time, not throwing the four pitches. And it was at the time when David Ortiz was taking like 35-second home run trots. So I suggested that when a guy hit a home run, he just go right in the dugout.
5: You don't even have to go around?
4: Yeah, yeah. So let's think of the time we'd save. And the guy walked away. Here's Bell, ground ball towards first. Picked up by Keith, goes to second for one. Back to first in time. Another double play. That's the third for Bell in this series. And the second for the Twins tonight. And they've now hit into six in two games.
5: You know, we had Josh up there the first time, and we were concerned about him rolling over an off-speed pitch. Did a nice job of getting that sacrifice fly, but this time, a little breaking ball down. Nice job by the Tigers of turning that into a 3-6-1 double play.
4: Yeah, leadoff hitter aboard in two straight innings, erased on double plays. Very different double plays, but double plays both times.
5: 3-6-3, forgive me.
4: Yeah, and here's Royce, and he takes a ball. Royce, as you pointed out now, 0-for-4. With four strikeouts against Anderson. Obviously not seeing him well. Takes a strike here on the inner half, 1-1. Now that's a good sign that he's not seeing him well, because that's the four-seamer that Royce has been pummeling this year. They set up in, and it bounces, and it's 2-1. You know, the double play on one pitch, I didn't get to my cool list. We saw the one run today was driven in by Josh Bell. It's his 78th RBI as a DH this year. Five seasons in which a DH has driven in more. And you're two of them for the Minnesota Twins.
5: Oh, these are Twins numbers.
4: These are Twins numbers. And in fact, of the top 10 RBI seasons as a DH only, as a pitch wide, seven men, because you did it three of the 10, three Hall of Famers. You, David Ortiz, and Jim Thome are all on that list. Nelly Cruz, the all-time leader, 108. Then you with 196. A little number foul. And the count 3-2. Chile with 93 in that World Series year of 91. Great year.

0: Neo with 91 in 73, first home run ever by a DH in baseball, Tony O. Then you had 80 in 97, and then Bell now sitting on 78.
1: Well, I'm glad you got that list in there.
0: This ball hit high in the air to right field, fairly deep, but it's on that cutout, and it's going to be caught by Zach McKinstry right on the edge of the warning track.
1: Contact, though.
0: Contact for Royce. He flies out to deep right. The inning is over again. Anderson faces only three. We've played three and a half. 1-0 Twins. This is your home for Twins baseball. In the boat, garage, or on the patio, catch the Twins all season long on KWAT.
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0: Riley Green opens the fourth for the Tigers. Green, Valencia, Callahan. Dean Kramer has thrown 49 pitches. Giving up three hits is not allowed a run. And a first pitch breaking ball just a little too tall. And the count is 1 ball and no strikes to Riley Green. Green struck out first time up. The 1-0 pitch. That's inside, spins him in, and the count is 2-0 up around his shoulder. Green over 140 strikeouts, but he walks a bunch, over 60 of those. 19 home runs. He's been on a binge lately. He fouls this one straight back with a big cut. 2-1. There's something about his swing. I can't figure out who it reminds me of, but it's got a very steep tilt. He and Byron Buxton, two of the steepest tilted swings in the game.
1: I'll think about who that might remind us of. I know that probably one of the bigger uppercuts, as you mentioned. And it does start with that bat way up on top.
0: Got sawed off, rolled it left side of the diamond. Lee over there, crosses body, long throw in time to get Green. Wait, what were you saying about Brooks at third base?
1: Now, there's a play where he's playing pretty much at shortstop. We see that defensive alignment against left-handed pull power hitters. And Green got jammed really badly. And the good thing for Brooks was that he didn't get out of the box because of that swing, but no panic. Field it on the run, throw back across your body, and put it right on the mark.
0: Yeah, plenty of arm, and he did a great job with his body of kind of circling it as he got in position to give himself a good angle to throw off that foot. As the pitch to Valencia hit high in the air to left center field. Jenkins drifting back underneath it. Valencia has finally made an out against Dean Kramer. Walker Jenkins catches it in left center field. And after going five for his first five, including a homer and a double against Kramer, Valencia is human. And there are two outs here in the fourth inning.
1: You know he's feeling pretty good going after two first pitches. He's just expecting to hit the ball hard. Just missed that one. Stayed in the ballpark. Little slight breeze coming in from center. Might have helped the Twins out there.
0: Hit it 103 miles an hour. Just hit it straight up. And again, it was off the plate away. As the first pitch swing here from Callahan, that's a high fly ball deep into right field. It's Keyshaw on the cut right where Lewis flied out moments before. Back-to-back one pitch out, and it's a six-pitch fourth inning for Dean Kramer. 1-0 Twins. Check in with Gino next on your home for Twins baseball.
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8: Swung on, line drive, deep right field. This ball gone! Travis Bazzana on the ninth pitch at the at-bat. A line drive, three-run homer to right. And the Guardians have that mammoth two-out hit from Bazzana. And Cleveland scores four.
7: Yeah, that made it 5-0. They've added another one. They lead this one right now in the bottom of the fourth, 6-0. Chris.
0: Looking forward to Tommy and Rosie and the Guardians when they come a-calling for the weekend. Should be a great series. Trevor Larnach leads off here, fouls one straight down in front of us, and the count is 0-1. That one's smoked back towards us. We need one of those that hops up here. The yeah. Ball's in a strike.
1: If that one would have had the distance, I think I might have had to bail.
0: I think it was on my side, so you're in luck. Hard ground ball to first, picked up there by Keith, and he runs it to the bag for an out. But both pitchers have settled in here. I feel like Kramer, they just missed a couple on Kramer this last half inning. With Anderson, he's given up the leadoff hits, but then has been able to get away with it because of the double plays. And he has totally dominated the bottom part of the order. You look at Lewis down to Jenkins. They're an 0-for-6 with two strikeouts, including this man, Culpepper. First pitch to Kalen. He swings weakly through. That was a curveball, and you can see he recognized it a little too late. Tried to decelerate the swing and just waved at it. 0-1. It's going to hurt his swing speed average there, Paul. Curveball again. Same. He swings right through it. Yeah, if it ain't broke.
1: We talk a lot about approach for our young hitters, trying to do damage early. Sometimes they cheat, hoping to get that fastball. And then turns into that underwater swing when they recognize too late.
0: Smart money on this pitch not being in the zone. It's not. It's down low. And the count is 1-2. Didn't swing that time. Come on, Kalen. See if you can get one to drive. They're playing pretty much straight up. Culpepper's family in Chicago. Not sure if they followed us to Detroit. Great group to be around, enthusiastic, and as he said, everyone in our family has the big smile. Breaking ball swung on a miss. Three straight curveballs won't have him smiling. He strikes out weakly, swinging through three curves, kind of staring balefully out at Drew Anderson as he walks back to the dugout. And here's Walker Jenkins.
1: Chris, you mentioned the Guardians coming to town, and they will be followed by the Yankees. They're coming to Target Field September 14th through the 16th. Don't miss your chance to see Culpepper, Jenkins, and all the Twins take on the star-studded Yankees. Get your tickets at twins.com/tickets.
0: Well, here's Jenkins taking low 1-0, and there will be one big star wearing number 99 in the lineup. He was activated, Aaron Judge. Baseball's better when Aaron Judge is playing, in my opinion.
1: Indeed.
0: And he's back.

0: you can not like the Yankees. You can protest against all they stand for, but Judge, a heck of a player. Hard ground ball, a one hop to second. Torres up with it, throws out Jenkins, and again, Anderson faces the minimum. He has faced the minimum now for the last 4 2/3 innings, totaling 14 outs, starting with a sack fly from Bell. We've played 4.5. It's 1-0 Twins on your home for Twins baseball.
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0: Adi Kramer facing the bottom third of the order here in the fifth. Clark, Lee, and McKinstry. Six-pitch fourth inning for Dean Kramer. Clark swings and hits the first pitch in the air to right field. Keyshaw is under it, and that's an out. And that is three straight one-pitch fly ball outs for the Tigers. I haven't seen the scouting report, Paul, but I'm starting to get an inkling of what it might be.
7: They're getting after it. Some balls, like you mentioned, they're just missing, but they're outs to this point. We'll take them.
0: As we were discussing on the break, the last three innings, Anderson has only thrown 24 pitches, a 6-pitch, 10-pitch, and 8-pitch inning. Kramer trying to match that against Haoyu Lee. And Lee takes a pitch, and it's inside, one ball, no strikes, first pitch curve. Twins scored on a sack fly in the opening frame, and that is all the scoring we've had tonight here at Comerica.
7: What if Ron Coomer's hitting strategies when we play together? If a pitcher throws the ball out, he's going to throw an off-speed pitch the next pitch because he didn't like the seams.
0: Really?
7: Well, I'm going to test it right here.
0: Well, he throws a sinker, so sorry, Coom.
7: Sorry, Coom.
0: It's 1-1.
7: Explain some of those seasons that you had right there.
0: Oh, Coom. Interesting theory, though. The 1-1 swung on a miss to curveball. And it's 1-2. The beauty now is if Coom had that thought, he could go to somebody in the dugout and they could track that for him.
7: Sure.
0: And they could find out if it was true or not.
7: Back it up.
0: Ball and two strikes, they set up away. The pitch is up and away, and the count is 2-2. I will say that when you were playing with Coom there late 90s, I don't think they threw out as many balls certainly as they do today. They throw so many balls out today.
7: Way more. Way, way more.
0: 2-2 pitch. Swung on a miss. He struck him out. Got him on a cutter. Third strikeout. And quietly now, nice little run here since the walk of Torres in the third. Hasn't given up a hit since the Valencia single to lead off the second, Dean Kramer. And he's an out away from five scoreless innings here against Detroit. McKinstry stands in his way. Zach awaits, and he takes a strike, and the count is 0-1. Did Kuhn have any other good hitting theories that you could use?
7: I'd have to think about that. You know, he was actually a pretty good hitter.
0: He had really good years.
7: He had some good years. All-star.
0: That was at Fenway Park.
7: Yep, Fenway.
0: 0-1 pitch. And that ball is lined into right field. Keyshaw coming on. Plays it on a bounce. And there's a two-out single from Zach McKinstry. And now it's Chris McGonigal with speed aboard and two down here in the fifth. Akuma was a burly guy, but I feel like he could spray it as a hitter.
7: He was a smart hitter for a guy who had some power. And, he'd take his base hits. He knew how to try to just get a hit, give himself a better chance than just airing it out trying to hit a homer.
0: Now, he is beloved in Chicago. There's no two ways about that as McGonigal takes a strike. He and Pat Hughes are quite the show on the north side of town with the Cubs. The ball's in, a strike to Kevin McGonigal. McGonigal's 1-for-2, let off the game with a base hit, doubled up on the line drive to Royce Lewis. This ball hit high in the air to left field, deep. Larnick going back, Larnick to the wall, Larnick leaps, but it's gone into the bullpen, and Kevin McGonigal has gone to the opposite field to give the Tigers a 2-1 lead.
7: Yeah, those two-out runs that you give up, man, they hurt. Wasn't sure if he got all that ball going the opposite way with that fastball. McKinstry gets on off the splitter with the base hit. Tigers' best player, McGonigal, cashes him in with a two-run home run.
0: We talked about those first pitch pop-ups and how the Tigers were just missing, and McGonigal didn't miss. And again, he shows how complete a hitter he is as he drives that ball the other way for his 16th. Here's Torres. Torres has been on twice, a single and a walk. First pitch, a strike. Now, McGonigal's not the biggest guy, and he's not the strongest guy, and he's not the fastest guy. But I'll tell you what, he's the best guy in the lineup. Pitch low to Torres, 1-1, one strike. Torres has been dangerous for a long time. Pitch on the way. Swung on a miss, and it's 1-2. He was part of one of the great boondoggles the Yankees have ever pulled off. They swapped their oldest Chapman to the Cubs for young Gleyber Torres. Chapman plays the final month in Chicago, wins the World Series, then just signs back with the Yankees. And then ended up with Chapman and Torres, who goes on to become an All-Star. And he gets this ball in the air to left, this time playable for Trevor Larnick. He'll make the catch, and the inning is over. But the damage is done. Opposite field, two-run blast for Kevin McGonigal, who's homered on consecutive days. It's 2-1 Tigers. We've played five on your home for Twins baseball.
1: 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It's the Twins and KWAT.
8: Here's your forecast from Watertown Radio and GoWatertown.net. Lows dip down to about 55 tonight under clear skies. Winds out of the west, 5 to 10 miles an hour. Ample sunshine expected again tomorrow. Highs level off around 77. Lows level off around 51 tomorrow night. Low 80s Thursday, upper 80s Friday. I'm meteorologist Derek Hite on Watertown Radio. Right now, it's 82 degrees.
9: At this moment, as many as 1 in 10 vehicles on the roads needs tires. 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
2: Anderson versus Keyshaw here in the sixth inning. Keyshaw takes a first pitch and he takes a changeup for a strike, and the count is 0-1. Twins have sent the minimum to the plate the last four innings, despite a couple of hits, including Keyshaw's double. And that pitch misses down, and the count is 1-1. Anderson pitched with a lead for the first time in the ballgame. Keyshaw, Lee, and Clemens third time through. Remember, it was McGonigal's third at bat that netted him the two-run homer. 1-1, and Keyshaw hit by a pitch. Hit by a pitch. Looking at his hand, the home plate umpire Vic Carapazza is saying it's a foul ball, and they're going to keep him in the box. No hit by pitch.
3: A reviewable play. See what the Twins dugout does here.
2: Mark Hallberg is on the phone with Joey Casey. If he's hit by a pitch, he ties the team record held by Willie Castro, but it's going to be a foul ball, and the count is 1-2. Like, he's shaking his hand like that. And that one did hit right off the bottom of the knob. Always amazed by that. Just look at the unlikeliness of hitting the bottom of the knob there with a spinning baseball. 1-2 to Keish. Swung on, tap foul, bounced up and away.
3: You know, some of the hitting teachers, they talk about taking the knob to the baseball. And sure, it sure gets exposed, especially if you're trying to stay inside the ball.
2: Keyshaw, getting a good look at his bat here on our monitors. It's not a full axe handle, but he's kind of got that slanted, knobbed bat down at the bottom of the barrel. He's in fight mode here in a two-strike count. The pitch swung on, a fouled again, and the count is 1-2. Pretty big cut there on a changeup.
3: You know, handles on bats, they were pretty standard for a long time. I think Ralph Garr, way back when, was one of the first guys to have kind of a no-knob bat that just kind of tapered all the way down to the bottom. But now you see the axe handles, you see the oversized ones.
2: The hockey puck knob on the bottom of some of those bats.
3: Sure. People looking for something that feels good.
2: Some hitters will be off the bottom of the bat. Very few choke up. One ball and two strikes. Here it comes. And it's taken for a called strike three. Keyshaw immediately challenges.
4: He's got a batter challenging a called strike.
2: He was immediately challenging. That is clearly a ball. He's going to stay in the box. Keyshaw not even bothering to look at the board.
4: Call's overturned.
2: Vic got to do his little dance, but Keyshaw gets to stay in the box. That missed by 2.5 inches.
3: Very confident challenge by Luke.
2: Two balls, two strikes. Leading off the six, Twins down a run. And the pitch. And that's taken for a called strike three. And he's challenging again.
4: Instead of batters challenging the call of strike.
2: And again, this is off the plate. I think he's going to win this one, too. And he does. And it's 3-2.
4: Call's overturned to a ball.
2: Vic did not do his dance that time. Now, that one was closer. That was only 0.2 inch off the plate. They're not booing. I don't know what they're booing. It's just science.
3: Courage right there.
2: Anderson puts his mouth guard back in, and he's ready to go. 3-2. Down and in, ball four. You're in that one. Keyshaw takes his base, tying runs aboard. And here's Brooks.
3: Hey, let's head down to the farm with our minor league update. Adrian Bohorquez was named the Twins Minor League Pitcher of the Month. Across four starts at high A and double A, he had a 0.45 ERA, a 0.80 whip, 24 strikeouts in 20 innings, pretty good, and a 1.34 batting average against.
2: You start with a zero in those numbers, and that's pretty good. As a ball to Brooks Lee, 1-0.
3: Let's see if we could turn that good at bat by Luke here into doing some damage.
2: Brooks has doubled and flied to left field and into a double play. Throw over to first. We were talking about the double play. Brooks hit the ball to left center with a runner at